0: an Armenian chemistry professor at Tufts College who had been born in Adana, present-day Turkey, and Madeline Scott, an American of Scottish descent who had graduated from Wellesley College. When he was 5, his family moved from Somerville to Arlington, Massachusetts. A Hovhannes family neighbor said his mother had insisted on moving from Somerville because of discrimination against Armenians there. Hovhannes was interested in music from a very early age. At the age of 4, he wrote his first composition, a cantata in the early Italian style inspired by a song of Franz Schubert. His family was concerned about his late-night composing and about the financial future he could possibly have as an artist. He decided for a short time to pursue astronomy, another of his early loves. The fascination of astronomy remained with him through his entire life and composing career, with many works titled after various planets and stars. Hovhannes' parents soon supported their son's precocious composing, and set up his first piano lessons with a neighborhood teacher. Hovhannes continued his piano studies with Adelaide Proctor and then Heinrich Gebhard. By age 14 he decided to devote himself to composition. Among his early musical experiences were Baptist hymns and recordings of Gomidas Vardabed, an eminent Armenian composer. He composed 2 operas during his teenage years which were performed at Arlington High School, and composer Roger Sessions took an interest in his music during this time. Following his graduation from high school in 1929, he studied with Leo Rich Lewis at Tufts and then under Frederick Converse at the New England Conservatory of Music. In 1932, he won the conservatory's Samuel Endicott Prize for composition with his Sunset Symphony, elsewhere entitled Sunset Saga. In July 1934, Hovhannes traveled with his first wife, Martha Mott Davis, to Finland to meet Jean Sibelius, whose music he had greatly admired since childhood. The two continued to correspond for the next 20 years. In 1935, Hovhannes named his daughter and only child from his first marriage Jean Christina Hovhannes after Jean Christian Sibelius, her godfather, and Hovhannes' friend for 3 decades. Name. After his mother's death, on October 3, 1930, the composer began to use the surname Hovhannes, in honor of his paternal grandfather, in place of his original surname, Chukmakjian. He explained this name change variously that it either reflected the desire to simplify his name because nobody ever pronounced it right, or that he didn't like the meaning of the name, which translates as gunsmith, because I've always hated anything to do with the military, and so somehow that name always bothered me. However, Hovhannes' daughter Jean Nandi states in her book Unconventional Wisdom that my father's name at the time of my birth was Hovhannes, pronounced with accent on the first syllable. His original name was Chukmakjian, but in the 1930s he wanted to get rid of the Armenian connection and so changed his name to an Americanized version of his middle name. Some years later, deciding to re-establish his Armenian ties, he changed the spelling to Hovhannes accent on the second syllable. This was the name by which he later became quite famous. This name change probably took place in or slightly before 1944, when he first used Alan Hovhannes to register multiple unpublished works, including Aravadluso, Destruction of Early Works. During the 1930s and 1940s, Hovhannes famously destroyed many of his early works. He later claimed that he had burned at least 1,000 different pieces, a process that took at least 2 weeks. Elsewhere he claimed to have destroyed around 500 scores totaling as many as 1,000 pages. In an interview with Richard Howard, he stated that the decision was based primarily on Sessions' criticism of his works of that period, and that he wanted to make a new start in composition.
1: So now we'll get into Alan Hovhannes' Symphony No. 48, Vision of Andromeda, Eastern Music Festival Orchestra conducted by Robert Schwartz, starting with Movement 1, Andante, 2, Fugue, Allegro, but first, a bit of info.
0: Hovhannes' Symphony No. 48 was composed in 1981, as a commission from Leonard Slatkin for the Minnesota Orchestra. The work was premiered on June 21, 1982, during the New World Festival in Miami by the same orchestra and conductor. Hovhannes had a lifelong interest in astronomy, being inspired by the Andromeda Galaxy with its wonders and mysteries. The first movement is built around a main theme, not following any real standard structure. It begins with a giant hymn presented by violas over rhythm cycles of the percussion and a spirit murmur in violins. A gamelan-like percussive passage comes, like rivers of stars going through the galaxy. The oboe takes the theme over the pizzicatos of the strings, adding an oriental flavor to the music. The whole orchestra rises in a powerful climax. The flute takes the hymn in a gentle and lyrical recapitulation. The clarinet joins

joins in a delicate dialogue, followed by the oboe. The gamelan-like percussive section is heard again as a coda, before the music dissolves into silence. The second movement consists of a short fugue. A vivacious theme of epic nature is the subject presented by the violins, before it goes to the basses. As the music slowly becomes more solemn and dignified, the music rises in a brilliant climax in an orchestral tutti. A massive coda ends the movement forcefully.

0: and it's a celebration of achievements in space, the moon landing in 69, but also the July 20th, 1976 landing of Viking 1 on Mars. So we're listening to Alan Hovhaness, American composer, Symphony No. 48, Vision of Andromeda, here on the Global Classical Hour with your host, Sean Klein, on the Global Voice. And we'll finish with the last two movements, Andante Allegro Moderato, that's movement 3, and number 4, Largo Solenne Allegro Maestoso, Andante Maestoso Espressivo.
1: The third movement is monothematic in form. It begins gracefully, the bassoon presents an oriental melismatic hymn as the main theme. Pizzicatos of the strings leads to a solo of the flute, taking this hymn in a dance-like variation, with the support of the strings pizzicatos. The music suddenly vanishes without a real ending. The fourth movement is very free in form. It opens with a massive and brilliant hymn, presented by the whole orchestra and perhaps representing the splendor of the stars. The clarinet follows in a delicate solo based on the hymn. Follows a gamelan percussive passage, creating star-like rivers of sound. A lyrical second hymn-like theme is presented by the violins. The gamelan is repeated by the percussion before the horns present a solemn motif, which becomes the subject of a majestic fugue on the strings. It quickly transforms into a heavenly chorale, which slowly rises towards a grand alleluia-like climax. The symphony ends with a gamelan of stars, going out into the universe. Musical analysis mostly written by Sergio Canovas. Untitled.

And it's the Global Classical Hour on the Global Voice, Radio for All, and music by American Armenian Scottish composer Alan Hopanis, and the Vision of Andromeda, celebrating the 50th anniversary of the Viking 1 lander on Mars. And of course, got to get Apollo in there too, number 57, just a couple years before I was born. And now we'll finish off the show with a couple of movements of Holst's The Planets by the Melbourne Symphony Orchestra, Opus 32, 1, Mars, the Bringer of War, and number 2, Saturn, the Bringer of Old Age. And these are number 31 and number 32 on an album called The 99 Darkest Pieces of Classical Music.

0: couple movements from Gustav Holst, The Planets, from 1914, to finish out this week's episode of the Global Classical Hour. I hope you've enjoyed it. And by the way, this weekend is also here in Atchison, where I live, the Amelia Earhart Festival that actually gets some national notoriety for the fireworks tonight. Her birthday was about 12 days after this weekend. See you next week.
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0: country. 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
2: 8 times fire burn in America and crazy heat waves in Europe. The science behind the crisis.
3: So I think we need to ask ourselves the question, you know, are we ready for a 50-degree day? Are we ready for a month long of 38, 35 degrees Celsius temperatures? Or are we ready for these no respite situations where every day is very warm?
2: Dr. Laura Sanchez Gutierrez in the Netherlands with just-in-time science on rampant heat waves in Europe, worse to come. The area burned annually by wildfires in the West has increased eightfold. Now that's an incredible increase. It's hard to miss. 8 times more land burned, more trees converted to greenhouse gases. It's on a scale our parents never knew. Why don't we talk more about this, Dmitry? Dr. Dmitry Kalashnikov in California, the many ways growing heat fuels record burn-off in the American West. Two lead authors with powerful science we all need to know, direct to you this week. I'm Alex Smith. Welcome to Radio EcoShock.
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2: France just experienced its hottest day and hottest night ever recorded. Most of Europe baked for days in a heat wave worse than 2003, when tens of thousands died. A new study says extreme heat waves will be even hotter, last longer, and return repeatedly. That is the new hotter UK and Europe now and in the next few decades. The study is called Worst Case European Heat Storylines, generated using ensemble boosting. The lead author is Dr. Laura Suarez Gutierrez. She is assistant professor at Wageningen University and research in the Netherlands. Laura Suarez Gutierrez, welcome to Radio EcoShock.
3: 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Thank you so much.

0: cheat.
1: Yeah, I think over the years we've been saying a pretty consistent message, right? Like heat waves are getting more frequent, more intense. This doesn't mean that any particular heat wave is the one that is caused by climate change, of course. So climate change is sort of worsening events that might have happened regardless, so the atmospheric conditions driving them might have happened regardless, but with the climate change signal on top of it, then the temperature reach might be higher, the persistence of the events might be longer. So all of these things are, of course, being worsened by climate change. Then to your question of how or how to foresee on why are we failing to foresee, I'm not so sure that we are completely failing to foresee. So I think we've been really foreseeing heat waves getting worse, and right, as climate change continues to exacerbate. However, I think in the last few years, we've been often not necessarily surprised, but, impacted, or we've been seeing events that are so extreme. If you only look at past observational records, even if you only look at more traditional climate modeling and forecasting methods, the events that we've been seeing in the last few years are often almost virtually impossible without climate change, right? So rare, one in a thousand, one in so many thousands events. And we've seen this many times. We've seen this in 2021, for example, over the Pacific Northwest with this crazy heat wave that we experienced then. What we want to do right now is to really go hunting after this crazy, unprecedented events before they happen. And this is quite challenging. I mean, it's at the heart of our studies that we will be discussing it quite a bit. But this hunting for what has not yet happened, yet is plausible to happen, is really challenging.
0: So before we get to some frightening possibilities, we do need a couple of building blocks. And for one thing, by 2018, Canadian atmospheric scientist Ted Shepard helped found a new direction for science he called physical storylines. Please explain this method and why we need it.
1: So whenever we have a 1 in 10-year event, a 1 in 100-year event on paper, it is useful to prepare for it generally, so as a general guideline. However, when we have very, very extreme events in the real world, very rarely they behave as the average 1 in X years extreme event, right? And especially when they do, when they go beyond the previous record by very large margins, meaning they are very, very far down the tail of probabilities, those events are particularly so impactful. And to really go after those events that are very far down the tail of possibilities, using this probabilistic approach that I was saying before, becomes less, not necessarily less useful, but less intuitive, I would say. Whenever we use storylines, what we do is we think, what if this thing would happen, right? And then instead of thinking of an average 1 in 100 years or 1 in a million years event, you think, what if this particular conditions were to happen? For example, in our case, in our study, what if at the beginning of the summer you already had drought and then you look for a very extreme heat wave to happen? What if that event will happen? And then you look at that event more from a narrative perspective. So you see the different unfoldings of particular events, if certain conditions like an atmospheric blocking or something like this are in place, how much worse could temperatures get if also drought occurs. So all of these things that come together and are not necessarily hunting for conditions that are average or estimated to happen 1 in X years. They are hunting for conditions that tell a story that is quite worrying, right? So they tell a story of what if this risk were to happen. And for these storylines, as I was saying, they are focused more on an event narrative, right? So there are several methods to develop them. But they're all sort of focusing on a particular event unfolding, right? And then for this, you do need a little bit of information of what is important to you, to your system, to society, to, you know, vulnerable populations or ecosystems within that. And you have to identify these conditions a bit a priori. So it's not something that you look for untargeted. You look for conditions that are somehow relevant for impacts or for science. And in this case, this is what we've done. So we've been looking at storylines of extreme heat and drought, particularly heat and persistent heat over Europe. And with the method that we developed, we can look at sort of the worst case possibilities very far down the probability distribution. So we can start to anticipate these very extreme, potentially unprecedented

0: record-breaking events.
1: And you and your group, including from ETH Zurich, started out with questions about heat waves. What did you set out to solve with this paper?
0: Exactly. So this paper was actually quite motivated by this 2021 heat wave and the Pacific Northwest that I've been mentioning. Because when this event happened, traditional observation-only statistical methods, traditional climate modeling simulations or climate forecasting methods, they all fell short in producing an event so intense. So with traditional methods, this event looked virtually impossible to happen, actually. But it did happen, right? So we experienced in the real world. So we started to think, okay, how can we use the tools that we have at our disposal to foresee this type of very concrete, very, very extreme, very sort of bad luck type of conditions? Because, of course, climate change makes events like this worse. But in order to experience the worst possible outcome, a lot of ingredients need to come together. So it's really a bad luck type of situation. So you have the atmospheric conditions, the oceanic conditions, potentially the drought in case of heat, all aligning, persisting, and arriving at the right place, potentially over populations and ecosystems that are most vulnerable. That's where you see the larger impacts, right? So whenever you see an event like this after the fact that it happened, we're all of a left scratching our heads thinking, okay, yeah, that was quite extreme. We better do, you know, better at anticipating the next one, right? So when that event happens, we go to work. My colleagues at ETH got to work and started to use the method that we've been using for this paper and sample boosting to see if we can sort of exploit current climate model simulations to the best of our ability to hunt for really, really unlucky combinations of factors. And this is what they did for this heat wave, and they found that only by doing novel methods like this one, they were able to produce heat waves as extreme as it happened in reality. And, of course, that was after the fact this heat wave happened, right? So, of course, that was a success story. Okay, we were able to replicate an event like this and understand how it happened. But now we're left wondering, okay, what about places that have not yet experienced such a record-breaking heat wave? Like, for example, in Europe, where we are located and where the study is focusing, the current record-breaking heat wave, so the current most extreme heat wave on record in the last 100 years or so, happened in 2003. We've had many heat waves since then, and they've broke many local temperature records, but the combined effect of how intense temperature was, how long they lasted, and how big an area of Europe they covered, that combination of factors, 2003, still stands quite above everything else that has happened after and before, so the most extreme heat wave over Europe. However, this heat wave happened over 20 years ago, right? So we have had another more than 20 years, you know, global warming signal on top of everything. We've had drought. We have a lot of changes, right? So since then, nothing quite as, or maybe we should say we have not been as unlucky as we were in 2003 yet, but we could be any summer, right? And this summer is shaping up to be already in June quite extreme. Who knows what the rest of the summer would bring, right? But whenever these conditions happen, we were left a bit wondering, okay, energy in an area like Europe that is at risk of, statistically at risk of experiencing a record-breaking event because our current record is getting a little bit old, at 20-some years old, we were thinking, okay, today, what could be the worst heat wave that could happen? And how would that look like? Are we facing, you know, are we at risk of much higher temperatures? Are we at risk of much longer heat waves, much bigger heat waves? What are a bit the sort of the characteristics of the flavor that worst case events could take in Europe right now?
1: This is Radio EcoShock. Our guest is Dr. Laura Sanchez Gutierrez on the frightening future of European heat waves. Heat in the UK and Europe last week was astonishing, frightening. The World Meteorological Organization designated Europe as the fastest warming continent on Earth, and Copernicus agreed. That seems strange. Why Europe?
0: Yeah, this is it's a bit striking with what I was saying before, right, that our record is so far in the past. So the thing with Europe is that a lot of Central Europe, for example, or places above the Mediterranean climates, they have very large variability in terms of how one summer looks like with compared to the summer the year after, or maybe 1 week to comparison to the week after, right? So there is a lot of variability in the sense that you might have a heat wave that is reaching very high temperatures, but you might also have sort of a summer cold spell or a rainy week where temperatures drop a lot. So these conditions from one summer to the next, from 1 week to the other, there is a large range of variability in how the summer could look like. Versus if you think of Mediterranean Europe, Southern Europe, every summer looks a little bit more similar, so it's quite rare to have a summer that is much, much colder than the rest. Of course, summers are getting warmer, right? But the range of variability from one day to the next, from 1 year to the next in the summer, is a bit smaller. Over Central Europe, however, this very large variability to 1 year to the next, for example, is to a large extent controlled, for example, by soil moisture or drought. So whenever you have a lot of moisture in the soil and you have heat happening, a lot of your incoming energy, your heat, is used to evaporate actually all of the water in the soil, in the vegetation, and that is not used to rise up temperatures. So whenever you have a very dry summer, then the temperatures get a lot higher, and when you have a summer that is not dry, that is wet, then that doesn't happen, right? Part of what we're seeing is that Europe, Central Europe, is going towards drier state. So those summers that are wet happen less so because the precipitation patterns are changing a bit, because maybe variability has been also changing a bit. So maybe we had a bit worse luck on average in how much is raining or how persistent heat is occurring. On top of that, there seems to be also quite a few arguments to say that potentially the atmospheric conditions linked to summer heat in Europe are changing, and changing with respect to the past and changing differently than in other regions. But all of this is still quite an open area of research. So why Europe is warming up so fast and so much is first worrying because a lot of people live here. Also worrying because, as I say, this large variability is still there, and our ecosystems, our societies are used to it, right? So you have a few years of recovery, respite, however you want to call it. If we go away from that, that will not happen anymore, right? So quite challenging for adaptation and for managing our resources. So all of this quite tricky, but to understand exactly to what extent Europe is really fast warming so fast is really quite tricky. And, of course, this speaks to the extent of the whole distribution, right? So if you want to understand how the very tail of the limits of what's possible, how that is changing with global warming in a region like Europe, that is also quite tricky because of all of these things that I was saying.
1: Yes, using large sophisticated models and analysis, you found no single driver of increasing heat waves in Europe, but there are two key indicators or companions. The first is not a surprise: oceans and especially hotter sea surface temperatures. How do ocean conditions translate into extreme heat washing over Europe?
0: I can tell you a little bit about this, and maybe I can also tell you a little bit about how we find these very extreme worst-case storylines or events in our work. So what we do is we take a climate model, right, and we start from events that are interesting to us in that climate model. So in this case, a heat wave, conditions that are a bit maybe drier or maybe more neutral to compare, right? So we start from these parent conditions, that we apply this ensemble boosting method to generate these storylines. And what this means is that we take the global climate model with everything in it. So it has oceans, it has sea ice, it has an atmosphere, of course, it has soil components. So all of this is in the model and interacts with one another. It's able to send information to one another. So the oceans are able to communicate with the atmosphere realistically, as it would happen in the real world. So this is all in the model. What we do is we introduce a butterfly effect in our model at that point before a heat wave happens, for example. We introduce a butterfly effect, a very, very, very minor perturbation in the atmosphere, and we allow the model to run freely 1,000 times from that starting point. Similar to what weather forecasting would be, weather forecasting is a little bit different, the model is a little bit different, but the concept is the same. So you introduce a small perturbation and you allow the system to evolve, and because the climate system and the Earth system is very chaotic, you will find some deviations from across these trajectories, and potentially all of the right ingredients will come together and very, very extreme conditions will develop. So we don't force them to happen, we don't really say or force the model to behave in a particular way. is just really this sort of bad luck draw of ingredients. Like if you play roulette and red comes 100 times, right? So that type of very, very extreme combination of factors. What we find is if you have all of these ingredients into consideration, if you're hunting for a worst-case heat wave that is very extreme, what we find is that what you always need is a favorable atmosphere, right? So you always need that type of sunny, anticyclonic conditions. That's always a key ingredient. On top of that, if you're looking for the worst-case heat waves, then everything has to sort of align to be in favor with it as well, right? So we have the worst-case heat waves happen under extreme drought as well. They also happen under extreme ocean temperatures around the European continent, so in the upper layers of the ocean or the surface of the ocean. So all of these ingredients need to sort of come or align to be in favor of the most extreme heat. And this is something that you could only really find in a setup like we've been using with a couple model that has an ocean contributing to this heat, that has a soil layer contributing to these mechanisms, right? So for this is quite a nice and physically consistent method that allows to answer questions like you were asking to me. So what is the role of the oceans? And to me, this was really quite striking to see. So in the worst case heat waves that we find, what surprised us a lot is that we don't necessarily find those heat waves directly when we introduce this butterfly effect in the model. So that's what we were expecting, that you have potentially apparent heat wave that you start from. That heat wave is already quite extreme. You introduce this butterfly effect, and then eventually one of those trajectories stemming from the same parent conditions will be so extreme, right? This is a bit what we were expecting based on previous work using this method. However, we also wanted to see a bit how the rest of the summer would look like after a very extreme heat wave. That's why we extend our simulations for the whole summer. And this is where the surprising part comes, because we find that the worst case, most intense heat waves happen after another heat wave. So we have a parent event, we introduce a butterfly effect, after an extreme heat wave happens in a model, this heat wave ends. So it comes and goes, and then a few days after, another very extreme heat wave starts with an anticyclone and all of this. So this second heat wave, or potentially even more than second, sometimes some of them more than have more than two or three before the extreme heat wave happens. When this very extreme heat wave happens, we find that all of these ingredients have to come in place, and potentially the nearby oceans play a very important role, because we anticipate that the nearby oceans have been warming up by all of the heat waves that they have before this very extreme heat wave, right? So the conditions in the Mediterranean basin, in the Atlantic basin close to Europe are very, very warm. And we believe, we're still researching this actually, but we believe that at this stage, because sea surface conditions are so warm, they sort of stop being a sink of heat. So the heat over land is not really going to warm up the waters, because the upper layers are already so warm, and they might even contribute a little bit of heat to the land. They're definitely not taking up anymore. And this is the conditions that happen close to the continent. But we also find that far away, a bit more farther away towards North America, some of the most extreme heat waves that we find have a very marked negative anomaly, actually close to or in the middle of the North Atlantic basin between Europe and North America. And what we believe is happening there is that either this negative anomaly is contributing to making the anticyclone over Europe more stable, or cyclonic conditions on top of that negative anomaly over the North Atlantic are causing both the cooling on the North Atlantic and the persistence of the anticyclone over Europe, sort of in a very wavy jet situation. So this is certainly something that surprised us a lot, and we're still researching. Really, it's a bit of a chicken and egg situation, so we're researching whether the ocean is driving these conditions, whether it just happened to be at this point, a bit of a bad luck situation as well, or if it's unrelated. So we're still researching the role of the ocean in this configuration, but this cold anomaly over the North Atlantic was quite surprising.
1: Your model tests show the most intense boosted heat waves occur from July to August, yet you and your colleagues in Europe just went through two record heat waves before the end of June. Could extreme heat seasons be longer than we thought?
0: Yeah, I mean, not necessarily longer than we thought. I think this has been, you know, the community has been thinking about this for a while, about heat happening early in the season, happening later in the season. Particularly early in the season is quite damaging to us because we are still not so acclimatized to the heat in the summer, right? So it can be very damaging for vulnerable populations. But generally, as the earth gets warmer, generally we will be seeing more heat waves like we've been having, right? Like more outside of the meteorological summer of June, July, August, or even only July, August. What we do find, however, is, as I was saying before, right, in order to have the worst case outcome, you really need all of the ingredients for that to happen. So I can imagine if this particular heat wave that we're, if the atmospheric component of this particular heat wave that we've been happening now, if that were to happen mid-August, probably the absolute temperatures would have been even higher, had to play this hypothetical case, right? This is going in line with the storyline narrative perspective that I was telling you before. So this test could be done, right? Like if one ingredient that was very damaging and very severe right now could have happened with other ingredients that favor even more intense heat, what would be the outcome? Is a bit the approach that we are taking. What, you know, the fear that I have right now is that this is exactly what we find in our worst case simulations. In our worst case heat waves, we find heat waves early in the season start to happen, you know, May, June, repeatedly. So we have a few extreme events in the simulations that are quite early, quite intense, quite persistent. Those events leave the state, that state of the Earth system over Europe already quite prime for more heat. As I was saying, you might end up drying all of the soils, or the plants might die, the younger plants might die, and then you don't have that moisture available for evaporation anymore. You might warm up the oceans. So all of these things might happen already early in the season. But by the time that you get to this late summer state, if another stream anticyclone or stream blocking event were to happen, then the heat wave will be even more intense. However, this is not to say that every time a summer has an early heat wave, a late summer heat wave is guaranteed, right? This is part of what makes climate science and climate predictions so tricky, because the system is very noisy, as I was saying before, right? So it can always rain, it can always become a bit colder, we can have a cold spell, right? Like, it's very hard to give this broad seasonal to multi-year predictions. But if we were be sort of bracing for the worst case summer that we could expect, I could imagine that a worst case summer could look something like, or at the start of a worst case summer could look something like this one, with early heat already in the season, with drought already arising from all of the evaporation that is happening due to this heat, with a lot of vegetation potentially either struggling or already dying, if you imagine not so resilient, maybe grasslands or younger shoots in or sprouts in trees. If all of that is already happening, then you can already imagine wildfire conditions also being more risk for wildfire conditions. So all of these ingredients are starting to align. We will need to see what happens for the rest of the summer, right? It's very hard to make a prediction like this, and I'm sure not even the top-of-the-line European weather forecasting centers or seasonal forecasting centers are able to predict with certainty for what the rest of the summer, what we will experience. But the ingredients are aligning. And also, even if the rest of the summer doesn't have peak temperatures that are very high, if it remains moderately to severely warm for the rest of the summer, that is already so tricky for how to adapt to that or how to resist that, right? Like if you imagine heat island effects, buildings warming up, ecosystems or animals struggling already, water sources drying up, like all of these things sort of compound and make the rest of the summer probably harder to adapt to, not necessarily adapt to, but harder to overcome the heat over the rest of the summer, because we are already being made vulnerable by this early season heat.
1: So who do you hope will hear the warnings in your new paper? If heat waves get as extreme as possible, is there anything we can do to prepare?
0: Yes, I think, I mean, one of the things that we want to highlight is that we're thinking a lot. So I'm not saying we are not trying to prepare. I think society, municipalities, critical infrastructure management, we are trying to adapt. But I think we need to be realistic and have a broad perspective on the risks that we might come to find, right? So I think a lot of municipalities, a lot of hospitals, a lot of institutions are already trying to prepare, particularly to higher temperatures. So I see a lot of preparation, a lot of strategies being drawn for higher temperatures, like imagine if we had a 50-degree day, things like this, and what would happen in terms of how would we manage that crisis, what would the bottlenecks will be, what resources we will need. And this is certainly useful. For certain, we will need preparation for higher temperatures. As the world continues to warm, we will continue to have record-breaking temperatures. This is no doubt. And we find that as well in our paper. So we find worst-case heat waves could be a few degrees warmer than current records. However, we find that in the worst-case heat waves that we are sort of highlighting, the storylines we're highlighting, higher temperatures are not the only risks. What we're finding is we find heat waves that last a lot longer. So if you imagine compared to, according to our metric, the 2003 heat wave, the worst heat wave that we've had in Europe so far, that the most critical conditions during that heat wave lasted 10 days. So the worst case heat waves that we find in our storylines, the worst case conditions, are sustained for 30 to 40 days. So I think we need to ask ourselves the question, you know, are we ready for a 50-degree day? Are we ready for a month long of 38, 35 degrees Celsius temperatures? So are we ready for these no respite situations where every day is very warm and heat waves conditions do not break? And even more importantly, for I think for how society maybe sees these events, right? Like, I have the feeling that, well, the third sort of risk that we find in our paper that is quite striking is this successive heat wave. So you had one heat wave, that heat wave dies down for a few days, and then the one after is even more extreme than the one before. And I think we've been experiencing that a lot. Whenever society experiences a hard challenge, a stress, a heat wave, some sort of event, a disaster that is challenging to us, it is very hard to sort of pick up and do it again, right? So I do fear a lot of sort of eroding in our resilience in the sense of, okay, so now companies might decide for one day that is 40-something degrees, then maybe we work from home. But are we ready to do that for the whole summer? Are we ready to say, okay, this heat wave is done and now next week we start over again, right? So I think when we're thinking about preparation, about resilience, about adaptation, we need to think both about this compounding effects of many days in a row being warm and then, you know, things sort of compounding together, and also on this erosion of our resilience. So both our physical and biological response being undermined by this very persistent heat, but also, you know, how we as a society deal with it, how we are patient with one another, how we protect the most vulnerable, how do we also think long term, right? Like after these summers with very extreme heat waves are done, that doesn't mean that we're done for, right? Like next summer, next 10 years, maybe the next one might be worse, maybe another region will be at risk. So I think we really need to be preparing for both the risks that are around the corner versus the long-term changes that need to happen for society to be prepared and adapted to these very complex risks.
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0: Thank you so much, Alex, for having me. It's been a pleasure talking to you.
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1: As I told you last week, France experienced the hottest night ever. As days of extreme heat followed one another, France recorded the hottest temperature since records began more than 100 years ago. That was not just one freak reading in a local hotspot. Oh no. Meteorologists totaled up heat reports for the whole country, and all of France was hotter than ever before. Not a month ago, we talked about desperate people drowning during heat waves. Hundreds drowned during the Russian heat wave of 2010. Last week in France, over 40 people sadly drowned trying to escape unbearable deadly heat. We can do better. When the heat comes to you, don't do that. My friends in London fled buildings never intended for North African-style heat. We can see reddened faces in the British humid heat that once again broke records all over the place. Hottest June day ever. The government has to rethink heat response and life-saving changes for the new hot age. We're in big trouble, and no, we are not ready.
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1: Heat waves are starting early, staying late, and they kill millions around the world every year. And they create yet another threat we don't know so much about, wildfires. A new study finds connections between heat waves and wildfires in the western U.S., and that's where most of the big ones burn. How does it work? What drives what to make a super fire? Our guide is Dr. Dmitry Kalashnikov, postdoctoral research scholar at the University of California, Merced campus. And from California, Dmitry Kalashnikov, welcome to Radio EcoShock.
4: Yes, hi Alex. It's a pleasure to be here.
1: I first encountered this whole concept in the conversation, the article your team wrote, and I thought, well, of course, heat waves lead to worse fires. And then I realized, I don't know why, or if it will change or get worse. Dmitry, can you start us out with an example, just one connection between extreme heat days and more damaging wildfires?
4: Yes, I'd be happy to. And you are right in terms of the initial intuition. I think most folks would probably, you know, understand intuitively that, yes, of course, heat waves would make fires worse, right? Because it's hot, dry weather, which understandably is better for fires to grow. But yeah, there are multiple angles to this, multiple ways in which heat waves actually enable wildfires. And one way is maybe the most obvious one. The weather is hot and the weather is dry. So even if there were already fires burning on that landscape, these conditions just make those fires grow larger and potentially faster, especially if some wind is involved.
1: Well, in the good news, the raw number of American wildfires is going down in recent years. An AGU study published in April found about 28% fewer Western wildfires over the past three decades. Why do you say threats from wildfires are escalating?
4: Yes, I have seen that study, which is good. That's good news that the actual number of ignitions is decreasing. But the threats are indeed escalating because the climate itself is warming, as most of us know, and specifically for the western U.S. and also western Canada, so think in interior B.C., Rockies, it at least in terms of recent trends, last few decades, not only are summers getting warmer, they're trending a bit drier. So because of that, even if actual ignition decrease, the fires that do start have a chance to grow and become larger. So overall burned area from those fires could still increase.
1: Yes, the burned area is the key. Now, you work in the Abbotsoglou Climate Lab at UCLA, and in 2020, John Abbotsoglou co-authored a study finding since the mid-1980s, the area burned annually by wildfires in the West has increased eightfold. Now, that's an incredible increase. It's hard to miss. Eight times more land burned, more trees converted to greenhouse gases. It's on a scale our parents never knew. Why don't we talk more about this, Dmitry?
4: That's a good question. You know, I feel like a part of it is, you know, some people choose to talk about this more often than others. For example, thinking about the political landscape, kind of, you know, which side of the ideological spectrum you're on. Another part of it is that I think, you know, people don't necessarily sort of grasp how big of an increase eight times really is. To most people, even if you tell them, you know, burnt area has increased twice, double, that's already bad. So it could be that, you know, once you start telling them, oh, it's actually going up by three times, four times, eight times, it may not even register, but it does matter a lot for actual impacts on the landscape and on human health, thinking about smoke, for example, from all those fires.
1: We've covered that extensively on Radio EcoShock. The smoke risk is huge, and of course it extends to people over as far as the East Coast and even to Europe. What led your team to suspect heat waves helped drive increased wildfire burn area in ways that we hadn't really thought about?
4: I believe it's our collective experience. So my advisor, John Abbasoglu, Dr. John Abbasoglu, he's been studying fires for at least 15 years, maybe longer, and specifically a lot of focus on Western U.S. And Western Canada, to some degree, fires. Other members of our team, like myself, we had two other postdoctoral researchers who are, you know, PhD-level researchers who also have studied wildfires. Actually, three other postdocs who have also studied wildfires on their own. So, you know, we had enough of a hypothesis that heat waves have this outsized effect on wildfires that's not really well quantified or well understood just how much of an effect. And so this gave us the idea, you know, why don't we collectively do this study and put some numbers on these thoughts, if you will.
1: And when we get this from the television news or YouTube videos, they talk about fire weather. Is fire weather a technical term? What does it mean?
4: That's a great question. So there is a technical definition of fire weather in terms of the Fire Weather Index, which I'm sure you're familiar with. It was actually developed in Canada back in the 80s, and that's essentially like a single number where the higher the number, the higher the risk of fire. And that number comes from this combined information of the daily temperature, the humidity, so the lower the humidity, the drier the air is, how much rain fell, or really how little rain fell, and also wind speed. So that fire weather index, the formal index, sort of combines all that weather information into a rating of fire danger. But more colloquially, sort of conversationally, fire weather is also just understood to be general hot, sort of hot, dry, windy. Those three things, hot, dry, and windy conditions that would be expected to fuel flames.
1: So a big part of the wildfire story is heat waves. Is the Western U.S. getting more heat waves in recent years, and have their characteristics changed?
4: The answer is yes. It's actually a pretty resounding yes. The Western U.S. has warmed up quite a bit in just the past 20, 25 years. Our summer temperatures, just since 2000, when averaged across the Western U.S., have increased by about 1 degree Celsius, which is a substantial amount in about 25 years. And that's actually not from our study. That's just a number that I've looked up on my own. In terms of what our study found, we looked at the increasing number of heat wave days across the West, and they've essentially doubled across especially forested regions. So think Rocky Mountains, think Pacific Northwest mountains in Washington, Oregon, California as well. We've seen about a doubling of heat wave days in that May to October summertime season period. And that's directly as a result of just warming average temperatures.
1: Climate models predict wetter times for the boreal forest in the north. So why would wildfires increase in that far north, like the surge that we saw in 2023 with Canada's terrible wildfire season? And I asked Canadian wildfire expert Mike Flanagan about it, and he said thin northern soil can go from drowning rain to tinder dry in just 3 days if the heat is there. Did your team look at flash droughts and wildfire?
4: No, that's very interesting. And by the way, I was not familiar with how fast the soil can dry up in boreal forests. That's amazing. But yeah, we didn't look at soil moisture specifically in the Western U.S. That is something that could be done that would provide even more nuance towards our understanding of this sort of increasing fire, you know, dynamic that we're seeing.
1: And we might think once a big forest fire has burned, well, that protects the area against another fire for a long time. But talk to us about regrowth and the re-fire cycle, which can be as short as 2 years.
4: It can be, especially if you think about how even if a forest, let's say there's a forest fire, it's high severity, the trees, you know, die from that fire, within a couple of years, you still have quite a bit of vegetation growth in terms of grasses, shrubs, which can very much dry out in a period of drought, or even just seasonally dry conditions if it's a climate that has seasonally dry summers. And that is fuel for a fire. So you wouldn't need to wait until that forest regenerates to have another risk of fire in that same area.
1: Well, in various parts of the world, we've seen heat waves end with tremendous amounts of rain. And I've seen that in Australia, for example, and in North America, even in Africa. And so that rain drives the regrowth, and suddenly there you are, ready for another fire. It's pretty surprising. If you had to pick the largest single driver or connection between heat waves and wildfires, what would it be?
4: That's a great question. So the largest single driver, I might cheat a little bit and have a combined answer. It's both that you have these more flammable conditions during a heat wave, but also it's that they persist. We showed this in our paper, in our study, that especially in the Northwest, so basically Washington, Oregon, Idaho, even California, Western Montana, which have a lot of dry forests, which tend to burn, especially east of the mountains, like east of the Cascades, for example, those areas stay flammable after the heat wave ends. So basically, even though temperatures themselves have returned back to average, or even perhaps cooler than average, the vegetation and the dead fuel, the dead logs and, you know, litter on the forest floor, they're still dry because of the heat wave that just ended. So it's that sort of large, perhaps surprisingly long window of elevated or, you know, increased burning conditions, not only during the heat wave, but after the heat wave, for days after the heat wave.
1: Large wildfires can also create their own weather. We see it on YouTube, complete with crackling lightning, but no rain. How does a heat wave play into this?
4: Yes, this is something that has been more or less known, at least by forecasters in the western U.S., but we kind of, again, put some numbers on this, and that is that when we have heat waves in the west, they tend to also produce more thunderstorms, at least in some parts of the western U.S. And this is because the air is really hot, and it tends to want to rise. And we have monsoonal moisture that sort of comes up from Mexico, from the eastern tropical Pacific Ocean. This is why we have a lot of thunderstorms in Arizona, New Mexico, Utah in the summer. We have this moisture that's there. And during heat waves, we have this hot air that is, you know, less dense. It wants to rise. We have monsoonal moisture that's sort of mixed in, which tends to produce more thunderstorms. And because the lower part of the sort of atmosphere is dry and hot, it's a heat wave, right? The thunderstorms tend to be dry. It tends to be dry lightning, which just means that lightning hits the ground, but the amount of rain that falls is minimal. Most of it actually evaporates before reaching the ground. And that's a very clear risk of fire, because lightning might start a fire, but there's not a big downpour to follow to extinguish those flames.
1: You are tuned to Radio EcoShock. Our guest from UCLA is Dmitry Kalashnikov. We're talking about new proof heat waves are driving more wildfire burn. France just experienced its hottest recorded night in history. The recent heat wave in Europe is historic, not only for its record-breaking highs, but also because it stayed for days. It reminds me of the deadly heat dome over the Pacific Northwest in 2021. Dmitry, do you think the heat dome phenomenon changes wildfire calculations?
4: I think yes, absolutely. And in fact, there was a study which you may have seen. It came out, I believe, about a year or two ago by Canadian researchers. Actually, I believe a couple of familiar names would have been on there, like Mike Flanagan, Piyush Jain. They basically studied the June 2021 heat dome, which affected a large part of British Columbia and adjacent Pacific Northwest. And they studied how that heat dome essentially kickstarted the Western Canadian wildfire season that year, because it was so intense and long-lasting, it was so hot, And there were dry thunderstorms during that event as well, especially a little bit after it ended, like within a couple of days after it ended, which produced lots of lightning on a very dry vegetation. So yes, very much so. These large, persistent heat domes can catalyze periods of very, very intense fire activity.
1: Not all wildfires involve forests. What did you find for the impact of heat waves on non-forest regions, like, say, grasslands or scrub?
4: Yes, so this is where it got a little more interesting, because in forests, it was a pretty clear line, pretty direct line from more heat waves, more fires. Now, in non-forests, so yeah, think grasslands, shrubs, if we talk about how heat waves affect fire activity on a daily scale, yes, heat waves help fires grow daily, right? Hot days mean more fire in general. But the relationship on annual time scales changes. So whereas in forests, more heat over a fire season means more fire, in non-forests, it's not the same thing, because you can easily have a very hot, dry summer in the desert, but it doesn't necessarily mean more fire, because there, in those landscapes, burned area is more closely tied to how much actual vegetation is available, how much grass, how much dry grass exists, for example, and that is more strongly linked to how much rain fell before, in the 3 months, 6 months, even a year before. How wet was it? Because those wet conditions before would enable all those grasses to grow, which would then dry out and provide fuel for the fire. So because of this, we didn't actually observe a long-term trend in burned area in non-forests, despite the near doubling of heat wave days in the past 25 years.
1: Interesting. And again, the new heat waves are not always hot and dry. I mean, take the Deep South or the tropics for extreme humid heat. Why did your team separate wet and dry heat waves?
4: This was something we wanted to do because we speculated. We had this hypothesis that, kind of like what you're saying, not every heat wave is dry. Some heat waves are actually fairly moist. And so we thought that the humidity or moisture would help suppress fires, even despite there being heat wave conditions. So we did this other analysis where we separated these heat waves by either you know, high humidity, so high moisture in the atmosphere, or low humidity, or dry atmosphere. And yes, we found that made a difference, especially in forested landscapes. It's really those dry heat waves that are accompanied by low humidity that drive the majority of burned area. And on the flip side, the moist heat waves actually don't produce increased burned area. They actually produce less burned area than non-heat wave conditions, if that makes sense. So if you're in the forest, you're better off having a moist heat wave versus conditions that are more average temperature-wise, but dry humidity-wise.
1: This study examined how heat waves affect wildfires. Here's possibly a new idea for research. Do we need a companion study looking at how wildfires affect heat waves, maybe even years later? The landscape has changed. A lot of things have changed. Does it affect heat waves?
4: This is a great question. There have been some studies on this that I'm familiar with. For example, I'm familiar with some studies which actually looked at how wildfire smoke emissions, so the aerosols, can actually increase atmospheric temperatures downwind, because some of those particles, some of those smoke particles in the smoke plume can actually absorb sunlight, and they warm the atmospheric sort of layer above the ground. So that's a real effect which has been quantified. That's more immediate, let's say a few days that are following the fire. In terms of years, you know, years later, there are definitely localized effects from landscapes which have been burned. Surface temperatures can be higher because you've lost, for example, the tree cover. And there are other effects to the actual, landscape. The burned soil has some effect on surface temperatures, too. I'm less familiar with that. I haven't myself studied that. Now, that's typically more restricted closer towards burn scars. I don't know if there's if there has been any real effort to quantify this on the landscape scale, right? Are there effects for years at the scale of a state, or like a U.S. state, right? I'm less sure about that, but that would be really interesting to look into.
1: What do you mean by synchronous heat waves, and how does that affect the firefighting scene?
4: Yeah, this is actually very important, these synchronous heat waves, which basically means multiple areas of the western U.S. simultaneously experiencing heat waves. This could be, you know, just one big heat wave, one big heat dome that's simultaneously impacting, let's say, 50, 60, 70% of the western U.S., right? And what that means is now you have a large area that could be simultaneously seeing increases in fire activity. And because of that, you might need to deploy firefighters to multiple areas, which would strain resources. If you're already deploying firefighters to, let's say, three different large fire complexes, and another large fire breaks out a state away, you know, you don't have the same amount of firefighters to deploy. You have to call up reserves. You have to call up maybe firefighters from a different country, from Canada, from Australia, or from the eastern U.S., which take time to arrive. In the meantime, that fire is burning. So these simultaneous or synchronous heat waves can be a real challenge when coordinating the suppression response to these fires.
1: Can we apply results from your study to other places like Europe after its record heat waves, or what about Australia?
4: I think, yes, most definitely. What we did can be repeated really anywhere in the world where heat waves tend to drive fires. And yes, this would be places like Europe, places like Australia, Chile, boreal forests, right? So think of northern Canada, Siberia. This would be very relevant in all such areas.
1: As you say in the paper, heat waves are well-recognized threats to human health and energy supply and ecosystems. Now we have to add wildfires to this heat wave damage list. Do governments and planning agencies recognize the role of heat waves?
4: I think to some extent, yes, but probably not enough. I don't think, and this was the motivation for us doing the study and putting some of these numbers on paper, is I don't think there's enough of a recognition out there among policymakers, land managers, perhaps even forecasters and fellow scientists, not to mention the public, as to just how large of a role that heat waves can have on fire activity over the course of a year or fire season.
1: Dimitri, what's next in your research?
4: Yeah, thanks for that question. I do, in general, research around climate extremes. So it's not just heat waves and fires. It's also like heavy rainfall extremes. For example, I just published a paper last month about extreme hourly rainfall in the western U.S. So think really short-term heavy downpours that are a threat for flash flooding. And, you know, spoiler alert there, we found increases in these hourly rainfall extremes in the past 25 years. They're heavier in the western U.S., especially in the summer. Think monsoonal storms. But yeah, next steps would be, for example, one study is I'm looking at how wildfire smoke can actually impact thunderstorms, because smoke can affect how much lightning happens and how much rainfall happens, just because it changes. I talked about this earlier in this recording, in this show, about how smoke can actually affect temperatures of the atmosphere, and that can change how thunderstorm forms and how much lightning they produce, which has impacts on, for example, increased fire ignitions or decreased fire ignitions. So I'm trying to unpack that in a next study.
1: From the University of California, Merced, we have been speaking with postdoctoral research scholar Dmitry Kalashnikov. The paper is Heat Waves Enable Wildfire Activity in the Western United States. It was published June 17th in Science Advances. It is open access, so it's free to read for anyone. You can find a link in my blog at ecoshock.org. Dmitry, thank you for sharing time with our listeners.
4: Thank you very much. It was a pleasure.
1: I'm Alex Smith for Radio EcoShock. Next week, we dive into another hidden corner of climate change. Extreme heat increases the risk of premature birth. If you are pregnant or ever intend to be or love someone who is, learn how this works with Dr. Coral Salvador from Bern. From California, author and activist Mi Jean Shaw joins us with a plan to take over coal and wind it down. And start with the biggest coal mine in the world, why don't you? Don't miss it. I'm Alex Smith. Thank you for listening and caring about our world.

honey, that's my girl. All right, Donna Summer on the LA Connection. Non-stop music and news with Mr. Humble. Nice to have you with us. Your shout-out lines, your request lines are wide open. And we are in the summer. It's hot, and that's a bummer.

0: check from being happy.
1: Unique in their sound. Ah, just

Keep on lifting, keep on doing what you're doing. It's non-stop action from Lothan Dooley. Transatlantic Super Jock laying things up. And checking in, I see that Nigel Randall, Russ Reeves, Tony Smith, Jenny Phillips, Raymond O'Hara, Simon Tate, Mark D, all checking in, having a good time, letting me know what I should and should not be doing. This is the show that kind of plays it a little bit safe, but I'm going on too much of a limb here because I don't want Christopher Anthony Byland on my case. So I kind of keep things right where you like them with your favorites all coming your way. Like this one, perhaps. With a bit of luck, we'll have some Foreigner coming at you.

0: getting hot-blooded, letting it all happen, letting it hang out. It's madness, World Cup madness. And of course, coming up this weekend, we will have the big final, and that will be in New Jersey, not here, at the MetLife Stadium there. So, can I tell you? Depends on the weather, doesn't it? It's currently 74, I think, but 70 and 74 Fahrenheit here. It's about 21 Celsius. And we will wish you... What say you, Wendy? Is it... Why are you waving at me? You want to say something?
1: Or more of your favorite music right here.
0: Mercy, Mr. Percy. Your favorite music coming your way.

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All right. Are you barbecuing on the beach, though? That's the important thing. I am trying to find Reuben Richards in London. Tell him I need more music. This is him.

on stage with him, actually, the last time I was in London. And, you know, one of those late night things. I probably sang a Benny King song or something together. And he handed me this CD and he said, hey, see what you think. And I, you know, I've been playing it ever since. So I've lost track of him, though. So if anybody knows Ruben, tell him to get on the email to say hello. Gary Cooker and Philip de Bretagne checking in. We will have your music coming up shortly. Did anybody see the futuristic pod? P-O-D. It can help you survive in an Anacapolis. It have a disaster or something. It's called the Mobile Life Pod. And you can, it'll fend off everything from bombings to bullets to the weather. It's a bit tasty, though. $35,000. You can put 2 to 4 people in there. And you can have them stock it, if you will, with food for up to 2 weeks and water and things. Got a kind of compressor air system for the other thing that may block up after a while. Yeah, it clears everything with air. Okay, in case you were asking. You know, I just thought, every now and then these things come up and they're... Who's got that kind of money to spare for a life pod, though? I don't know. You know, it's one of those things. A tornado could come and pick up your life pod and toss it around and drop you back down. You'll be okay, as far as I can make out. Just the way the cookie crumbles, if you will. Music continues. Your requests continue. World Cup madness continues. And so do we. I'll take you on a little cruise. Oh. This is Lawrence. Are you ready to go cruise?

Yeah, la la la, Blendell's getting that together for you. Hey, Page Range. 70 Fahrenheit, 200 Celsius here on the way.

if you are living in Europe, you don't stop the sport and have, you know, a 20 or 30 minute hoorah, musically speaking. But here it is the norm. So soccer came over to the U.S. Of course, they didn't have it here before. But now they do. They said, well, we're going to Americanize it a little bit. So we're going to have a musical in the middle of the World Cup soccer. I just want to, just in case you didn't know, you have cardiac arrest or something, you know. They've imported the K-popers, BTS, I think they are. I don't know. I don't listen to that stuff. It's out of Korea. And then, of course, Madonna and Shakira. Now, that should be fairly straightforward. They will all do their little thing. I think they're probably... I'm just imagining a medley each. And then, of course, they will return to what we're all waiting for. The final of the final. Final of the World Cup soccer final. Question is, would you dress for the occasion? I personally will be wearing my colors.

makes the Kinks the Kinks. Absolutely brilliant. 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Or perhaps they were just singing for a little attention for Ian Hathaway. You know, he's an AI boss now. And he and former tennis star Eugenie Bouchard have been seen canoodling. he manages 175 million friends. When you're managing that kind of loot, I guess you can get away. And Eugenie, I hope you guys have a great time. That'll buy you a lot of margaritas when you're over there. Or have something else. I know. Doesn't matter. It's a fun weekend. Keep those requests.

it's over. I was going to play along a little bit with the music there and hope that the guys would kind of say, hey, you know, we don't mind. We're the Specials. You're special to us. And the Specials continue and so on and so forth.

right, please save it for me. I need it. It's getting myself organized here. Come to the entertainment news coming up next. In the meantime, here is the boss man.

0: It's all right in the middle of the night as we make it go.
1: Okay, the Bruce Springsteen.
0: I was just organizing your entertainment news. Rihanna is well ticked off at her main squeeze there. Rocky. What is it? ASAP Rocky? She is kind of ticked because he was on stage. He told the women in the audience at the Phoenix concert, "Thank God y'all didn't know me when I was single, because I would have blank, blank, blank out of you." And Rihanna thought that was so unclassy. And the guy, he's been hanging around. I don't know, they got a thing going. By the numbers, the Taylor Swift results in the famous wedding. It was exactly 7:22 when they got married. The temperature was 100. They spent $50 million for the cost of the wedding. And they had 1,000 guests. And we're not even going to talk about them. Adele back in the UK working on new music. We hear, you know, she lives in LA, so she, like me, she's transatlantic back and forth. And we'll find it. I think she's not too healthy at the moment, though. But you know, you cross that Atlantic, if you're not in a private jet with a million filters, you are going to get nasty bugs flying around those planes. Hilary Duff in the news these days looks fabulous. She's doing the Lucky Me tour. And we'll do some more in a min or two. In the meantime, let's do maybe... No, this poker face. Yeah. All right. Thought you'd fool me, didn't you?

Hey, ladies, Lady Gaga not getting a whole lot of action this week, so why not me, you know, make her happy and do something nice? Mr. Nice Guy here on the wireless. Here is Bobby.

check out the birthdays. So many celebs out there in the birthday zone. Roger McGinn, Chris Cross, Linda Ronstadt, Mimi Jackson, Desmond Decker, William Bell, Spencer Davis, Zoot Money. Hey, what about today, though? Today's a big day. When it's actually on the Saturday. Martha Reeves without her Vandellas. Dion. Brian Auger. Wow. And what's going on tomorrow? Brian May. Brian May will be 79, I think. And he's getting to celebrate a double party because everybody's going to be watching the World Cup. So it's kind of a birthday in a cup thing, if you know what I mean. Am I making any sense at all today? I don't know. I'm feeling a bit giddy. There are ice cubes here in the studio. We have a new air conditioning unit. I'm starting to figure it out. It's so hard. Oh, Mrs. Lawrence, what can I say?

0: work here. I'll tell you what's going on here.
1: Robo taxis are in the news a lot.
0: I like this one, though.
1: A self-driving Waymo was taking two teenagers out.
0: This happened here in California. They were out on a Monday, and they were drinking alcohol and shooting toy guns out the window. Just misbehaved. The Waymo took their picture, sent it to the Waymo boss. And, of course, he said, take them to the nearest police station. To the nearest parking lot until the police could come and check them out. Car taking care of you, huh? All right, good news for those of you with sweet teeth. Totally eliminating sugar from your diet may be detrimental to your health. Researchers found that going sugar-free disrupts the gut microbiome, the balance of the beneficial and harmful bacteria in your gastrointestinal tract, making you more vulnerable to digestive problems, infection, even depression and anxiety. Rashid Ahmed from the Diabetes Institute in Kuwait compared the effects of a sugar-free low-fat diet to a low-fat control diet that includes sugar, blah, blah, blah. But the point is, you gotta have a little bit of everything to be good, you know? Okay. You don't have to argue. No argument there. Here come the SWEET. Feeling good. Oh, two, three, what happened? Why'd you stop? It stopped. How can you stop? I just got wound up. That's crazy.

can't believe that happened. CB just stopped, just like that. Bang. It's embarrassing. You know, it's all right if you know it's going to happen, but if you don't know, you got to kind of jump to the occasion, as we say. All right, Lindsey Graham, very famous Republican here in the USA, young, just early 70s. That was it, gone. Was Donald Trump's number one guy, and he is now, they don't know why, he just died. Wow. Speaking of death, a fan of the New York Knicks, Marie Marseille, was celebrating when her officers came, and there was some disturbance or something, and her dog got out of the door, one of those big lapadoodles or whatever it was, and for some reason this policeman shot the dog. Yeah? That it was growling and was dangerous, I don't know. Such a shame. I mean, you know, it's just, as a dog lover, I find that bad. Labor, for the billionaire tax. Have you heard about that? I don't think it's a good idea. They're asking us to vote on it. Because what happens is the billionaire just moves to another place where they don't have the tax. So, and they take all their business with them, and not good, not good. Finally, does perfection hurt the World Cup spirit? They are referring to the famous VAR. You know where these guys, they score and their hand was offside. Or their foot was offside. I don't like it. It's okay for special occasions, but if it's just a little teeny-weeny offside thing, if it's not the whole body, I'm against it. What say you? Let me know. I want to hear from you. As always, I'm sorry. Ooh, I got to get to my... let's check screen 3, please.

soccer weekend continues. ER is here, and we are doing our thing. Thank you. Always nice to have everything here working when it's working. All the action is happening here. 70 Fahrenheit, 21 Celsius. And I thought it was time for us to go back in time and do some trivia. Back on this week in 73, Bruce Springsteen played his first of four nights at Max's Kansas City in New York City. Supported by whom? I'm glad you asked me. Bob Marley and the Wailers. It was their first ever American tour. 1980 on this week, Billy Joel held the top position for both U.S. albums and singles charts. It contained his first big number one. It's still rock and roll to me. July 1960, Brenda Lee went to number one on the singles charts with I'm Sorry. 1964 on this week, the Four Seasons started a two-week run with Ragdoll. 1964, the Rolling Stones appeared on the U.S. chart for the very first time with their cover of Buddy Holly's Not Fade Away. Would you believe it sounded like this?

Rolling Stones, their first big one. Speaking of Bob Marley and the Wailers, why not do a mix kind of thing? You know what I mean? We talked about it, so hey, let's play it for you. One time.

Little Reggae and your Jeggy for the weekend. What a weekend. It only happens every 4 years. Come on. So we have to make sure everything's under control, and we duck and dive and make allowances for this, that, and the other. And I am so looking forward to when the big game's going to take place. All right. Checking in is Nigel and Russ and Tony, Raymond O'Hara, Mr. Tate, is it Caroline? Yeah, Caroline D, Brenda Barkley, Graham Marshall, just to mention a few. So, guys, we will get to your music next week. We've run out of time. The LA connection with the Emperor Roscoe is calmly going to disappear into the sunset until the next time you and I hold hands and look into each other's eyes and use Q-tips in our ears. It's bye-bye. Leaving you with the best. Getting it off my chest.

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the Club of Voice. A week later at the other station, this is a show where we play old country music from the 40s, 50s, 60s, and 70s. Which is something we haven't done in a while. We're going to do it in a decade. So this week we'll play all the charted country hits, at least for an hour, that were out in the 40s, like that one from 1948 by Gene Autry, which became very popular, not just in the movie, but in singing. Him and Roy Rogers probably made a lot of money making movies at that time. Anyway, and then next week we'll do the 50s, which is my favorite decade of country. Then we'll do the 70s, 60s and 70s. So each week a different decade. So get a chance to hear what music sounds like through the decade. This is the Country Jamboree. Sorry for last week, no new show. And I will give this again, and I may do this from time to time. I have other things to do, and this is a love thing I love to do, but I went on vacation, as I probably mentioned, 2 weeks ago. And to make up for that, I had to work 3 days more. So the vacation was nice, but I lost 3 days at work. So I'm usually here from Monday to Friday, and Monday and Tuesday, my days off. I stay with my sweetie until then, sometimes some Monday evening. But since I work on Tuesday and she's closer to work, I go to work on that day, so I get the whole

0: before. I thought it would have been
1: Tennessee
0: the other way around.
1: Tennessee
0: so that was 48. So we only have 6 years of country music. Yeah, 6 years of country music, and they're at 400 and something songs, so they weren't a lot of songs. Country music was being played, but there's no real country radio station other than probably local farming stations and stuff that play country music. And country music kind of got commercial by this time, so I think Billboard said we better go. Might as well make charts for it. So that's what they did. Let's get started, and I'll talk more in the next set after this first set on how to write me and let me know what you

So here's the song for the 40s that topped the pop, the country chart here on the Country Jamboree.

0: go for every beer you shit last night.
1: Anyway, I'll have it. Pick up here. That was Three in a Row by P.B. King and Al Dexter there. First one was Tennessee Polka. I like that one. Actually, I like all three. And that was from, let's see what year that was from. That was from 1949. Got a tie, that was 25 a year. And after that we had...

0: $49. I was thinking to be a year of Tennessee songs. I got a type 109, so, or 102, I should say. And then the Tennessee Waltz, which I believe is 48. Took 2 years for Patty Page to make it a big gigantic hit. So I'm sure Pee-wee King or Stewart, whatever his name is. I forget his last name. Got good royalties for that. Yep. 1948. Got his height number 12. Webb Stewart, I believe his name was. Yeah, Webb Stewart. Webb Stewart, R-E-D-D. And Solon Powell, Hal Dexter, and hope he doesn't have a frog in his throat like I do. And that was for 1944. Kind of tight number one, since some of the highest charting songs we've played so far. Anyway, there weren't very many songs weekly charts. I mean, if they were, they didn't have much change in them, from what I could tell. Anyway, let's continue on. Try to finish the show with these ones. And we'll end it with, I won't have given the years for this one. Nude Yoli Blonde by Red Foley, Elton Britt, Someday, and then Cigarette, Whiskey and Wild Wild Women by Sons of the Pioneer, a little bit of Mercy, Marble, and Chalk by Stubby and the Buccaneers. So we'll see you all next week with the 50s. Enjoy.
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0: feeling blue.
1: Yeah, I apologize for that. First one. Let me explain. We haven't played these in a long time. And to be honest, I started collecting these in the early 2000s from various collectors and stuff, and never really checked them as well as I'd like to. It was just fun to have them. If I got it in that radio. Anyway, Dale O'Dell and his version of Old Dear Okie. It says Old Dear Okie on this one, so I'm not sure which one is correct. And that was from 1948. And that was part of a Warren record, I think. That had a lot of dropouts. I don't know if that was a tape or what. And then Jimmy Wakely and I Wish I Had a Nickel. I heard that by Hank Williams on an old box set called the Immortal Hank Williams. Japan, Japanese import back in the 70s, early, late 70s, early 90s. Well, I got it in the early 90s, but I heard it in the late 70s. That one, by the way, from 1949. And then we had Jack Rivers and his version of Old Okie, which is probably the same year as the other one. Let me see if I'm right. I'm pretty sure it is. And that was for 1948. Also, that one got as high as number 74. The first one, and I'm going to play every version of Old Okie. It gets too old. And Okie. First one got as high as 73. So the bad one got the better. Got higher than the better copy. I just ended up that way. And then flipping around, Floyd Tillman, who was very popular about this time in the late 40s, and that was from 1949. I don't know if we're going to get a lot of late 40s, but we'll get as many a variety as we can. Tordio can tell you how to write me, and email is the best way to reach me, and it helps if you write me because then I can think of what to play. So for the All 50 show, if you can think of a 50 country song that charted, I'll play it. It'll give you a chance to do that. Unfortunately, other stations will get this show late. So I don't know if we can do that, but I'll save them for future shows. So if you don't hear it on the show, I will save the request for the future shows and, you know, something like that. Anyway, here's how to write me. It's only email. It's 50. No, wrong one. Oh boy, I did it again. CJ at mikesmess.com. That's CJ, that's for Country Jamboree. At mikesmess.com. That's M-I-K-E-S. Mike with an S. M-E-S-S like a mess. Like Messi. In the World Cup. No, not him. CJ at mikesmess.com. So that's the best way to reach me. And it would be great to hear from you and tell me what you think. So let's continue on with some more of this great music. Here's Rosalie Allen. I believe the first female country artist to have a hit. And I want to be a cowboy sweetheart.

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So if I should suffer reverses, and frankly I look for the worst,

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0: Yeah, with tears in my eyes. That's a pretty good version. You know, these songs I heard by Hank Williams. I guess they must have put them on radio or something. Anyway, I had Rosalie Allen, when I believe 1946, and I Want to Be a Cowboy Sweetheart. Lloyd Hogsed, H-O-G-S-E-D, for 1948 on the Capitol label. And Cocaine Blues, I found that interesting. I heard Johnny Cash do that years ago. And I remember there was another version, and we found it and played it. Carson Robinson, Hitler's Letter to Hiroshi. Hiroshi. So that's from, I'm sure that was a big hit. Let me see what year that was at. That was from, Carlton Robinson. That was from 1945, of course. Number 42 in the charts, so it was pretty popular. And then we started out with Wesley Tettle. It was Tears in My Eyes. And that was from, let's see what year that was from. That was from 1945 also. We're going to play a tribute, Three in a Row by Pee Wee King, very early recordings of his, as he started to get popular. One became a hit by somebody else 2 years after this one was out. We're going to do a three-song tribute to Tennessee, courtesy of Pee Wee King. And the last one you'll know, but you may never heard his version. So we'll do that after this. But before we do that, we're going to play word from your local station. And remember, they're asking to give money, help them out. They need it with the big budget cuts and inflation and stuff. If it's not easy to do it. Don't sacrifice your living to do it. But if you feel you can afford it and you feel it would help them and you, because you don't do it to help them. You do it to help both you and them, because they help you get, they help get the program you want to hear, and you give because you like hearing it and it helps you feel better, we hope. That's what I hope for. Anyway, we'll do that after this word from your local station. 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
4: You're listening to the Country Jamboree with Maureen and Mike G.

Yeah, still on Powell. Anyway, I have a hiccup here. That was Three in a Row by Pee Wee King and Al Dexter there. First one was Tennessee Polka. I like that one. Actually, I like all three. And that was from, let's see what year that was from. That was from 1949. Got a tied number 25 in the year. And after that, we had Tennessee Tears. That was from, let's see, from 49 also. Seems to be a year of a Tennessee song. I got a type 109, so, or 102, I should say. And then the Tennessee Waltz, which I believe was 48. Took 2 years for Patti Page to make it a big, gigantic hit. So I'm sure Pee Wee King or Stewart, whatever his name is, I forget his last name, got good royalty for that. Yep. 1948. Got his height number 12. Webb Stewart, I believe his name was. Yeah, Webb Stewart. Red Stewart, R-E-D-D. And Solon Powell, Al Dexter, and hope he doesn't have a frog in his throat like I do. And that was from 1944. Got his height number 1, so that's one of the highest charted songs we've played so far. Anyway, there weren't very many songs weekly charts. I mean, as they were, they didn't have much change in them, from what I could tell. Anyway, let's continue on. Try to finish the show with these ones. And we'll end it with, I won't have to give you the years for this one. New Jolie Blonde by Red Foley, Elton Britt, Someday, and then Cigarettes, Whiskey and Wild Wild Women by Sons of the Pioneers, a little bit of Mercy, Marble, and Chalk by Stubby and the Buccaneers. So we'll see you all next week with the 50s. Enjoy.

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0: like crashing cars and some like crashing planes. But Sean Klein is the DJ who likes crashing model trains. 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And when he plays your favorite, well, then you're gonna wanna sing along.
1: Cause it's the Anna Klein comedy train wreck. 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
2: Ja, en dat is weer het einde van deze Triple Dutch uitzending. Volgende week ben ik er weer met een nieuwe aflevering. En hierna kan je luisteren naar Sean Klein's Eine Kleine Comedy Trainwreck. Tot volgende week.

0: here on the Louisiana Hayride. His name is...
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1: And welcome, everybody, to the beautiful and historic Scottish Rite Concert Hall here in our hometown of Lexington, Kentucky. We're broadcasting all over the world, from Australia to Ireland, New Zealand to New York, Yuma, Arizona to the Yukon, and across Canada. We're celebrating this wonderful, amazing, global front porch style of music. Artists come from everywhere to be on our show, literally. And you don't have to be famous to be on Wood Songs. You just have to be very very good. Tonight we're doing something different. So the show is going to be different for our normal listeners. We are celebrating music from around the world, international music, and specifically the war-torn regions around Ukraine tonight. And we have a wonderful artist, a singer-songwriter, originally from Moldova, which borders Ukraine, about 600 miles borders Ukraine. But our first artists up are a spectacular vocal group, literally from Ukraine. They've experienced the tragedy and the heartache that is going on around the war-torn region of Ukraine. A lot of their music expresses all of that very, very passionately. Their vocals are incredible. So we're going to start out with a song called Tsunamia. Please welcome Yahode on the Wood Songs, Old Time Radio Hour.

0: Yahodeh, all the way from Ukraine. Beautiful song called Tsunami. Yahodeh is spelled for the audience. It's Y-A-G-O-D-Y, but it's pronounced Yahodeh. And we have the wonderful singers. We have, let me try to get this right, Zoriana is in the center, and she's a sort of the founding member, I think, of the group. And then we have Vasilina, and she's off to the side. And then also singing is Tetiana. And then playing the wonderful accordion is Nadia, who's doing a special, wonderful job on the accordion. Now, for the sake of the audience, we're not ignoring anybody, because this group essentially does not speak English, but their drummer in the back, Tamaraz, does speak English. And so the song, let me ask you, the song that we just heard is an original song that they wrote, and it's a protest song. It's about the raging waters of the sea, so to speak. Is that correct?
1: Yes. This song we wrote for Eurovision 2024.
0: That's a big deal in Europe, Eurovision. They were...
1: And this song has a very deep meaning. Tsunami is, we know there's a powerful wave, and tsunami is a feminine wave. So it's more powerful because it's a gentle and powerful. And also, it's representing our Ukrainian women. They're strong and gentle at the same time. And tsunami means also a wave which is cleansing all evil from this planet.
0: And I'm sure, you know, in America, we've had artists that have done that, like Woody Guthrie and Bob Dylan and Pete Seeger and Joan Baez. And they used their music to express the discomfort, the anger, the rage, the concern about what they were seeing happening to people, especially during war. And that's really what this group is all about, correct?
1: Yes.
0: And so your role, you're the drummer in the back. You're in the back of everything while these ladies are in the front. Yahodeh is a beautiful name, and it means something. It means berries or picking berries, right?
1: Yeah, it's a berries because we have a strawberry, blueberry, and on.
0: So each lady represents a berry.
1: Yeah. Well, so this is like this name came up really spontaneously, because they didn't have a name of the band, and they were invited on the festival. And this MC, he said that, all right, guys, I'm going to announce you, but we don't have a name. That's okay. And ladies and gentlemen, and now welcome the band Yahodeh. And that's it.
0: Well, I love it. Yahodeh, and again, for the name, for the sake of the audience, when you're looking them up,

0: Because I know you're going to want to every time you hear them sing. It's a spectacular performance. Y-A-G-O-D-Y, but it's pronounced Yahodeh. And how long has the group been together?
1: More than 8 years.
0: Mm-hmm. So especially during the length of this terrible war that's going on in Ukraine, they've been making music representing how they feel about the communities that are being harmed, correct?
1: Yeah, and actually, originally, they're actresses. Zoryana, she's a professional actress, and Tatiana is her student, so they started doing music, and this is how everything started.
0: Well, for the sake of the hundreds of radio stations that air Wood Songs, I encourage you to go to the Wood Songs YouTube channel to see, because they're performing music with amazing vocals, but it is incredibly theatrical to watch them, and especially in these beautiful berry-like grounds that they're doing. We've got another song here that I especially asked you to perform, because it's about a town in southern Ukraine that is in the center of the damage of the war that's going on with Russia right now. And the song is, if I pronounce this right, Tumen Yaro. Did I say that right? Tumen Yaro. It's an amazing performance. It's Yahodeh on the Wood Songs, Old Time Radio Live.

spectacular song about what their Ukrainian community is going through in southern Ukraine, about a little town that has been occupied since the Russian war began. And, of course, they're using their music for the cultural representation of how they feel those communities are and what they're going through. Wood Songs is not the forum for politics, but this is certainly a way to show how artists use their music to bring that message of concern and care, especially during a time of crisis. If you want to know more about the music of Yahodeh, Y-A-G-O-D-Y, just go to the Wood Songs website, click on the archive page. This is show number 1168. We'll tell you all about Yahodeh as well as our next artist, who also comes from near Ukraine in Moldova. He now makes his home in the United States. He's going to do a tune of his called Bighorn Mountain Home. He's a bluegrasser, Tom Lynn, on the Wood Songs, Old Time Radio.

0: Originally from Moldova, bordering Ukraine, and he's here in the United States, and he's came here to learn bluegrass. And Tom Lynn, it's nice to have you here, buddy. Thank you so much for being part of the show.
1: Thanks for having me.
0: Your name was originally Ling Clip. Is that correct? Did I say that right?
1: Yeah. My last name is Tom, or my full name is Thomas Ling Clip, but over in Moldova, my name was Dimitru Terzi.
0: And then you changed it to Tom Lim, Lind, out of mercy for all us English-speaking people.
1: That yes.
0: So, and you're here. We got to give some props to those backing you up. You got the amazing Daxon Lewis playing banjo, Thomas Albert on the acoustic guitar behind you, Robert Myers playing mandolin and singing with you, the amazing Violet on violin, and oh, the legendary Ruth McLean from the McLean Family Band is playing bass. So you're in some heady company here. So you grew up around Michigan, but you came to the Kentucky Mountains area specifically to learn bluegrass.
1: Yes, sir. The school in Hyden, actually, is where I started my degree under Bobby Osborne and Dean Osborne. And it was an amazing opportunity, and came up to Moorhead to finish it up under Raymond and Daxon.
0: Well, Bobby Osborne, famous for Rocky Top, and I could hear you channeling his spirit in your music. What was it about bluegrass? How did bluegrass differ from what your family was used to in Moldova?
1: Well, traditional Moldovan music is completely different than anything I'm sure here is listened to. It's very similar to the Hungarian folk music that we have been known to play as well. But bluegrass is definitely, it has a lot of similar attributes, but
0: It's a very, very much a community music too. It absorbs everything. I mean, Bill Monroe said that bluegrass music has made more friends than any other music in the world, and that's true because bluegrass attracts audiences and musicians literally worldwide. Mm-hmm. So you're going to treat us to a Hungarian-flavored song in the second half hour. But let's get back into one of your songs. This is a tune that you released. You kind of recorded this special as sort of like a first salvo of your career, right?
1: Mm-hmm.
0: Okay, it's called Still Falling. It's Tom Lynn on the Wood Songs, Old Time Radio Hour.

0: Tomlin, all the way from Moldova to Michigan to the Kentucky Center of Traditional Music in Moorhead to learn bluegrass. We're going to get more in the second half hour with Tomlin and his story. He's going to perform a Hungarian tune. And we're going to get back to the incredible music and the passionate message of Yehudah. We're going to be back with all of this and more in the second half hour right after this.
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2: Billy Bragg, all the way from England, interpreting the songs of Woody Guthrie and his. And welcome, everybody, back to our international broadcast here at the Scottish Rite Concert Hall down on Music Row in historic Lexington, Kentucky, the foothills of the beautiful Appalachian Mountains, the crossroads of America's folk and bluegrass music, where we celebrate so much of this. 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We're on KLZR Radio in California, Arizona Public Radio, statewide. That's a big one right there. And here's another one that I really am very proud of. Access Now Canada, a nationwide radio broadcast coming out of Regina, Saskatchewan. So let's say hi to all the folks out there. We're also on American Forces Radio Network. It puts this important show on the radio, two different channels in 177 nations, from South Korea to Kuwait, plus every single military base in the world, every U.S. naval ship in the world, every Coast Guard vessel sailing in North America. And as always, especially these days, we want to say hello to the men and women, the fans, the families, the public. It's on the air in Ukraine. So we normally, this time of the broadcast, will invite a youngster to come on our show, but we're not going to do that today because we want to take a chance to talk more to Temuraz, the drummer. So let's welcome him back to the stage. Wood Songs is not a forum for politics, but it is a forum for how art and music is used to represent a community. And that is what Yehudah is doing, correct? So what is the culture like in Ukraine for the musicians, for the artists, for the public out there? What is happening out there?
3: So right now, we're experiencing definitely a difficult times, but this war made us, it was an impact to become more active in creating and going outside of the Ukraine to tell people what's happening and representing our culture. And for now, that particularly me, I remember when Ukraine was prospering, etc. But right now, it's just like a flower that is, we thought it's gonna die, you know, but become, but it's blossoming in the sense that people, yes, they have difficult times, but culturally, they're coming together and they're creating more music, because with the music, you can reach out other people to tell exactly what is happening. The musicians, we have gigs, we have concerts, but when the siren is starting, definitely everybody's going on a basement, and but then in a few hours, everybody's going up, and we are, you know, the Ukraine is just it's a nation which is impossible to, you know, break, and this is what we are proving every day. Thank you.
2: And it really is a statement on how powerful art and music can be to the recovery of a community, to the recovery of people, right? And that's what you're seeing. What for example, here in America, we see the pictures on the news, and you and I were talking earlier. That's not an exaggeration. That's actually what it's like on the eastern side of Ukraine. It's devastating.
3: And not just in the eastern part, in the whole Ukraine. Definitely, Kiev is bombarded, but like every single night, like 1,000 missiles are, and drones, like everything is flying. recently, before we came to United States, 3 hours before that, we have even video of that, the drone just hit it in the middle of the city, the Lviv.
2: That's where the group is from, right?
3: Yeah. And so it just was 3 hours before the people are not aware of what is happening because, it just, the time is somehow is blurring everything,
2: Well, the insecurity of it all must be just devastating, especially for the children, I would think. The children growing up around this must be very, very difficult. But we're going to let you get back to your drum set. Let's give Teymuraz a big round of applause for his explanation. And we're going to get the group back. They're going to do a song called Kalina Malina. Did I say that right? Kalina Malina? It's a beautiful song. It's a beautiful group. They are passionate. They are original. They are sincere. They are theatrical. They're everything that you would hope they would be. It's Yehudeh on the Wood Songs, Old Time Radio Hour.

0: The group is called Yahodeh. It's spelled Y-A-G-O-D-Y. And that song, Kalina Malina. What was that song about? What was the song about?
1: Скажи, що це про те ж про військо наше, про нашу країну непереборну, про те, що наше військо зараз воює за свою незалежність, про калину як символ жіночності, символ непереможності, символ розцвітання країни.
2: So this song is usually we are dedicating to all our soldiers, and this song is about those brave men who are protecting our land. And this Kalina, it's a herb. I don't know how to translate, to be honest with you, but this is a symbol of prosperity.
0: Well, beautiful song, beautiful performance. And I want the audience to understand, especially our radio audience, that the passion in their voices is reflected in the passion of their performance, the theatrical nature of how they deliver the songs on stage, and the power of the message is incredible. This next tune is called Brahmaya. Yeah, Brahmaya? Did I say that right? What is this about?
2: This is very strong song. It means a shield, it's a gate. It's also about those warriors who are protecting our land. They're putting themselves as a shield to protect all of us. And because of them, right now, we can perform for you.
0: Well, very sincere messages in all of this. They're going to perform that song now. It's Yahodeh on the Wood Songs, Old Time Radio.

Brahmaya. It means I'm a gate in English. It is the wonderful Yahode, spelled Y-A-G-O-D-Y, if you want to look them up. And we have the amazing founding member, Zoriana, who's the founding member of the group singing. Vasilina is also there singing. And then we have Tetliana. Singing, though she's the red berry, if we got that right. The amazing Nadia doing an excellent job on that accordion. All the sound coming out of that little accordion. And of course, we would be in trouble without Temuraz on the drums and helping the language barrier. If you want to know more about Yahode, again, it's spelled Y-A-G-O-D-Y, all you have to do is go to the Wood Songs website, click on the archive page. This is show number 1,168, and you can find out more about the artists that are on our show, especially this one. You make the music of Yahode part of your home music collection. He is originally from Moldova. He's now home-based in Michigan. He's going to do a solo performance of a song that he wrote called Dollar General, very American of him. It is Tom Lynn on the Wood Songs, old time radio.

0: Tomlin, Dollar General, singing about the kudzu of corporate America. So, and it's true. So what makes you sing? You're sitting around one day on your couch and you go, I think I'm going to sing about a store.
1: Well, actually, it was part my mom's idea and part a teacher at Moorhead. It kind of came together. A Christian artist named Mac Powell, he released a song about Waffle House. And so my mom said...
0: You're competing with him, right?
1: Yeah. He released a song about Waffle House. Mom said, you should make a song about Dollar General. And then our teacher, Scott, one of our assignments was, you know, it's so important to write a serious song. You know, there's a lot of them. It's really important to write a funny song, too. You know, people that don't really do that, it's a whole different exercise in songwriting.
0: Well, you know, after listening to the power and passion of Yehudeh, and then hearing something about Dollar General, it does certainly change the canvas of what we're what we're looking at. But it's true, though. I mean, music is a comforting thing. It's not just a message. It's not just power, right? But you're you know, Dollar General sure is sort of like the shrapnel of American merchandise. It's like blistering everywhere, and it's true. By the end of the song, there's five more. Mm-hmm. So good. Was that a hard song to write?
1: Actually, it was. I wanted to make it not too cheesy, you know, still keep the funny nature of it. But
0: you didn't want to make a song about Dollar General not cheesy?
1: Not as cheesy as it could have been. You should have seen draft 1 through 20. I think it took about 2 years in
0: really?
1: Total. And, you know, just coming back to it every
0: now
1: and
0: again.
1: About
0: how long it takes to get through a checkout line in one of those.
1: Yeah, right, exactly. At least you don't get the long receipts like at CVS.
0: Right. Now, we're going to change gears here, though. You're going to go into a song in your family's native language, right?
1: Close, Hungarian.
0: Hungarian, okay. So now, you're from Moldova.
1: Yes.
0: Moldova borders Ukraine about 600 miles. Right, and your family, do you still have family there that you keep in contact with?
1: I do not. I was adopted at the age of almost one.
0: Really? So you were born in Moldova?
1: Born in Moldova,
0: adopted
1: in an orphanage. Yes, sir.
0: In an orphanage, mm-hmm. And came to America. Well, that's something I didn't know. Well, I'm so glad things have worked out for you, my friend. That's worked out great. So you have your home family, and now you have your musical family, too, right?
1: I do, yes.
0: Okay, so you're going to do this song, and it's in Hungarian. What is this song about? Because you're singing in Hungarian, correct?
1: Yes.
0: Okay, so and this is an international broadcast, so it's only appropriate that you do that. What is this song about?
1: The song is about, take the song Old Home Place. It's a lot of similar themes, you know, remembering a time and place that, you know, just brings back a lot of good memories. You know, you see the chair sitting there, you know, where you can look out and see the beautiful mountains. We call this one the Lazy River Song because it mentions the lazy river. And we
0: how is it pronounced in Hungarian?
1: The song title is called Ahola Lusta Folyo.
0: Yeah, see, there was no way I was going to try that.
1: That's why we call it Lazy River.
0: In English, it's Lazy River. So you ready to perform it? He's got a wonderful group behind him. Thomas Albert on the acoustic guitar, the amazing Daxon Lewis. You'll find him performing at the Grand Ole Opry and with the McLean Family Band. Speaking of which, Ruth McLean is in the back. Look at just demure and humble and being one of the legendary upright bass players that she is. Robert Myers on mandolin, and he's going to do this song in Hungarian. It's called Lazy River, Tomlin on the Wood Songs, Old Time Radio Hour.

0: Tomlin backed up with the music ambassadors from the Kentucky Center for Traditional Music in Moorhead, including Miss Violet on the violin in the back, which we didn't mention her before. But wasn't it wonderful having Tomlin, originally from Moldova and Michigan, and learning bluegrass music in the grand state of Kentucky? And what an honor, what a privilege it was that they would come all the way from the nation of Ukraine to be on Wood Songs Yehode, and we are so grateful to them. Beautiful. Again, I want you to look them up online. I want you to make their music part of your home music collection. You can do it two ways. You can go to the Wood Songs website, click on the archive page. This is show number 1,168. We'll connect you with Yehode. Or you can go to Google, but you're going to have to spell their name right. It's Y-A-G-O-D-Y. And Tamuraz, we want to just end it very, very briefly. How important is it to reach audiences with the music of a Yehode?
1: So our language is basically our identity. And in Ukrainian songs, which are probably 200,000, is one of the biggest library in the world. And in these songs were imprinted a whole Ukrainian traditions, and so this is what we are doing, trying to share, and so that it becomes more popular and people could understand what's going on in Ukraine through the language.
0: Well, what a beautiful way of keeping that tradition alive, and we congratulate you all. And again, it's so important that we recognize that, again, Wood Songs is not a forum for politics, but this was a beautiful way to show how artists are reflecting what is happening in their world, what's happening in their culture, what's happening to their people, and they're using music to do that. You know, it reminds me of a couple things. Plato, a wonderful philosopher and wise man, said that music is a moral law. It gives soul to the universe. It gives wings to the mind, flight to imagination. It gives charm to everything. Plato said that, and that's certainly what we think a Yehode is doing, and how important it is that people get to hear it and listen. There's another thing that I thought was very important. Vincent van Gogh, who lived not all that far from Ukraine, was going through terrible, terrible trials in his life, and he wrote that there is peace even in the storm. We know that the people of Ukraine are going through a horrible, horrible storm, but so are the people in Cuba, so are the people in Korea, so are the people in all over the world, even in our own country. So show love, show kindness, listen to them, and celebrate those communities with the wonderful music that comes from there. My name is Michael Jonathan. I'm a folk singer. I am a song farmer. We'll see you next week on the Wood Songs.
2: 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Michael's opening song was Front Porch from the Ravenwood album. Our chief engineer, Strong Gall. Our TV director is Maria Clarence. Technical assistants are Brian Klausing, Eric Anderson, Dan Field, and Gavin Clark. The Wood Songs crew member of the week is Doug Boyd. And our Wood Songs partners of the week are Stephen and Paula Clancy. 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For Michael Jonathan and the entire Wood Songs crew, this is Dorothy Edwards. We hope you'll join us again next week for the Wood Songs Old Time Radio Hour.

0: Thank you very much for tuning in to this broadcast of the Woodsongs Old Time Radio Hour. 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
1: Oh no, not another ad.
0: Oi, don't knock the ads. I've learned lots of cool things from ads. Bears use an awful lot of toilet paper. There's a website for comparing the meerkats. Geckos and emus sell a lot of insurance. Cats are bad for blind footballers. And you shouldn't jump rope at Maureen's cafe.
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0: Oh my gosh, it's her. It's...
1: Better not say her name.
0: Lady A.
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0: No. Can I have your autograph?
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0: Hello, everyone, and welcome to another broadcast of all sorts here on the Global Voice. I'm Kelly Superja in the rather warm KJS Productions studios in the great city of Moose Jaw, Saskatchewan, Canada, where for the last couple of days, we have been going through a heat wave. Yes, in fact, Sunday, it was about, I think, 37 degrees Celsius. So that's getting pretty hot. And combine that with the humidity, it made it almost feel like 45 degrees Celsius. That's into the hundreds or something in Fahrenheit. I don't have the exact number, but it's getting up there. Maybe 105, I want to say. I'll have to look. But anyway, we have pretty well everyone here, except Steve will not be here this week, as far as we know. Due to other things, but hopefully he'll be back, of course, next week. And we have Chris on the line from California. How are you doing there, Chris?
1: Good morning, everybody. I'm doing pretty good. Having some computer woes today, but hey, I'm here. I'm doing fine. It's a beautiful day in San Francisco. It's sunny, 69 degrees Fahrenheit.
0: Ah, very nice.
1: About 20.5 Celsius. the warmest morning we've had in weeks. So I'm thrilled.
0: Mm-hmm. Absolutely.
1: The beautiful smell of flowers is wafting in the window, and it's just a good morning.
0: Mm-hmm.
2: Good morning.
0: And that was Chrissy Cochran from Spain.
2: Buenas tardes, amigos. Yeah, I'm good. I say that at the moment I'm endeavoring to sell my house in London, so we're into all that sort of stuff, not to mention all the bureaucracy of transferring money from another country to this to that. Oh my god, it's driving us bananas.
0: I bet.
2: Bureaucracy gone mad, it really has. So I've come to do this program as a light relief.
0: Mm-hmm.
2: It's absolutely
1: left
2: crazy.
1: Right. I'm sorry to hear that, Chrissy. I thought you'd have sold that house.
2: No. We've been renting it out, you know, and thought, well, it's time. Yeah. So, because we're buying the place we're in now, which is absolutely beautiful. Actually, believe it or not, the little area is called Paradise, and it is.
1: No kidding.
2: It really is. I thought they must be joking. That's absolutely true. I'll put it in diesel, yeah.
1: Well, that's great.
2: And it is. It's absolutely beautiful. So we're mm-hmm. buying this one. But in order to do that, I need to sell one in London. Oh, my God.
1: Yeah.
2: What fun and games. Boy. What fun and games. Especially when you're not there, you know.
0: Yeah.
1: Right.
2: But anyway, enough of my woes. Let's get on with the program.
0: Indeed. And we are here live every Tuesday at 16 UTC. If you want to come in and chat with us, there are a variety of ways to do so. 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And when we say public, we do mean public. So anything you write in there, well, everybody can see it. So there you go. But that's certainly one way you can chat with us. And you can also come in and chat via Zoom. If you want to play something when it's appropriate, we ask that original sounds for musicians be activated in Zoom's audio settings and enabled in the main window if it doesn't do that for you automatically. But if that feature isn't enabled, then the music will not sound good. So to the point where it may even be non-existent. I've heard that happen before.
2: I want to say, the music sounds like this.
0: Yeah, that's a good way of putting it. So, indeed, yeah, that's about the size of it. So that's original sounds for musicians. It must be activated and enabled. And anyway, all of that info is, as I say, on how to come in and chat with us during the live broadcast. Again, Tuesday at 16 UTC is at theglobalvoice.info/show/allsorts. 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And as we often do, of course, well, we start with a piece of music for this week, and I got a great one here, a nice bit of Canadian music here from Bryan Adams. This is The Summer of '69.

0: Bryan Adams and the Summer of 69.
1: And
0: yeah, absolutely.
2: Always and have liked that song.
0: Mm-hmm.
1: Yeah.
0: And it's based on a true story, I guess. So yeah, that's from his childhood. He got the guitar, and I guess that's what he said. He played it until his fingers bled.
2: Yep.
1: Then steel strings.
0: Mm-hmm. Yeah, absolutely. Yeah. Mm-hmm. And apparently he's, I haven't heard it yet, but he's got his own radio show now.
1: Oh?
0: Yep.
1: On what station?
0: Various, I guess. It's all over Canada. He's even got a radio channel on iHeartRadio here in Canada.
2: No kidding.
0: Yeah. Bryan Adams Radio, it's called.
2: XM channel. He's had an XM channel for a long time, but I didn't know about these.
0: I don't remember him being on Sirius XM, definitely iHeart. I think that just started, I think it was maybe last year, if I'm not mistaken. And then,
1: is it just pre-recorded shows of him, or what?
0: I think he does pre-record probably his shows, and then it gets distributed by a company here.
1: If he had his own radio station, presumably other people are working with it.
0: Oh, I would think so, yeah. It's one of these artist-curated stations
1: that they run. Oh, that's what they call them these days, artist-curated.
2: Oh, God.
0: I know, why not just say a station owned by the artist or whatever?
2: Mm-hmm.
0: You know, everything has to... They always have to come up with these real terms, you know, curated and whatnot. What?
1: Of course, it sounds good.
0: Oh, absolutely,
1: It's like things on websites have to look pretty.
0: Yeah.
1: Because they do. You know, it doesn't matter whether they're efficient, they have to look nice.
0: Oh, I know. There was a time a few years ago, I was getting calls from a NoteFit. It was all, I'm sure, a telemarketer thing, but they were talking about my business site. Like, they knew I had the domain and everything. They named it and everything. And they're basically saying, oh, well, we noticed that you have been, your website does not have these graphics or whatever. It's a very, basic look. And I said, that's the way I want to run it. Yes, but but the research shows that. And I'm like, I don't care. He's like, I don't need a telemarketer calling me up to tell me how to run my business.
1: No, yeah, they just want to make money from you.
0: They
1: all
0: did, and it didn't work.
1: Good.
0: Yeah. That's I think the last time I heard from them, I called. Well, they when they called.

0: me. I said, "We have a saying here. I don't know if you're familiar with it. Don't call us, we'll call you."
1: Whoa.
0: Yep, and then
1: Yeah.
0: they didn't bother me for a number of years. And then I think it was last year, there was the odd time I got a call, "Do you need someone to help you with graphics or whatever on your website?" "No, I don't." "Okay."
1: Bye.
0: Yep.
1: Yeah.
0: Oh, I tell you, telemarketers. Anyway, let's
1: I know.
0: not worry about
1: Got
0: that
1: trouble.
0: now.
1: Yeah, I get lots of calls from Google wanting to do this and that, you know.
0: Oh, golly.
1: Yeah. The more you say no, the more they say, "Are you sure? We could
0: Yes,
1: do
0: we
1: so
0: are
1: much."
0: totally sure. Go away. If I was, I would have called you. That kind of thing, yeah. And yeah, Chris would be doing, I think, was going to do the show normally. And yeah, if you want to do that, Chris, that's fine. I don't know if you've got a topic you want to start with or anything.
1: Well,
0: Now
1: to
0: that we
1: be
0: got
1: honest, with
0: that.
1: my computer causing me the trouble it's causing, I was more distracted than I should have been. Think about this.
2: In that case, let us look at computers. May I ask you a question? Let's aim it at Kelly first. What was the first speech synthesizer you came across?
0: Oh, let's see. The very first synthesizer I came across was, at least the one that I had, was an Arctic. Well, the screen reader was called Arctic Vision,
2: Oh,
0: but I think the synth was, I don't know if it was a Symphonix or what. It had the Votrax chip in it.
2: yes.
0: And you had to run a program. Now, it depends. So I read documentation where they say you have to run a program called Sonix, Sonix, and then another one called TTS, and then that would load in the stuff that you could use, or something like that. Well, mine didn't have that. I used something called VEST, Vision Enhanced Speech Translator, and it was on the same disk as the Arctic, the screen reader, and I really wish I had known more about the parameters that you could adjust. I don't know if it had intonation or what, but there were things I found out much later, before the synth went crazy. And I say that because I was using it up until I believe it was, I want to say maybe 95, at least in one computer, and then we put it into a 486 machine, or was it a 386, 486? I forget which one, but anyway, it did not like it, and it was just making all manner of weird, kind of weird sounds. Almost, it's trying to speak, but it almost like it was hiccuping every so often. Be like visual enhanced speech. This sort of thing, and it was just totally unusable. And I think it was just it was t the computer was too fast for it, or something. Maybe, or it just couldn't
2: Well,
0: it couldn't handle it.
2: speech has come an awful long way since then, but
1: Oh, it has indeed. It has
2: it
1: indeed.
2: has, however, it's got too clever for its own good. There is now, or there are several iterations of speech screen reading software which allows you to A, clone your own voice and do all sorts of clever things. However, it falls down on certain instances, and I think, Kelly, we have a wonderful demonstration of what happens when a poor little screen reader gets totally frustrated and flummoxed.
0: We do indeed, and this comes to us courtesy of Andre Louis, and we'll let him describe what's going on.
3: I'll be the first to admit I did not RTFM when I downloaded Pocket TTS because I just thought, oh, it's another TTS engine. It's quite cool and straightforward. And it is, right? But there's this one parameter that I don't 100% know what it does. But if I pick a voice called Fantine and I say end of sentence detection EOS to 100, then go into NVDA learn mode and start pressing either zero or dash, and maybe some other characters I haven't found out yet, it can occasionally go completely bonkers. So I'll press zero once,
4: Zero,
3: and
4: of
3: it just
4: course.
3: says zero.
4: Zero.
3: Oh no, it said it again without my say so. I'll press zero again.
4: Zero.
3: And sometimes it is just the once. But I'm going to keep pressing it, and I'll tell you each time I do.
4: Zero per.
3: That's me just
4: Zero.
3: pressing it once. I haven't touched the keyboard again. All right, do it again.
4: So, boop.
3: Happens sometimes. Now it's going to go off into some weird stuff.
4: Hi, sir.
3: I haven't touched it since I told you. That was from one press. 30 odd seconds ago. And I can tell it's about to start flipping out and going mad. Here it comes.

0: That's weird. That's from one single press. Like, what happened? It stopped by itself, by the way. Okay, let's try and dash. One dash, now.
1: Dash. Dash.
0: Yeah, sometimes dash. It says it
1: us.
0: Two, three times.
1: Dash.
0: Oh, it's carrying on.
1: Dash.
0: Again, it's going to flip out. I know when it's going to do it. Because that starts to happen and all sorts of random noises. Cool, we just got like a background hum today.
1: The meat.
0: Okay, the meat.
1: Off. Dika. The. The.
0: It's possessed, I swear.
1: See.
0: Again, I'm not pressing the keyboard. Oh, trying to beatbox. Bringing some boots and cats to the scene, are we? Okay, maybe not. Okay, one more dash for good measure.
1: Dash. Dash. Dash. Dash.
0: Oh. Auto gain. And she turned away from the mic. Apparently. How bizarre. Last time I got it to sound a bit like a vocoder. It was quite strange.
1: Don't check. Because. The tour. Ska. Chuppy. Dutsky. Do. The two jets. Tiki. Tiki. Tiki. Tiki. Tiki.
0: One single dash produced all this. Tiki.
1: Tiki. Tiki. Tiki. Tiki. Tiki. Tiki.
0: Tiki. She morphed into an entirely different voice. Okay, that's pretty creepy. Imagine if you walked into your living room and you had your speakers on, your computer was making a noise like that. It would scare you a bit, wouldn't it? Yeah, so, Pocket TTS madness.
2: Indeed. And I actually, I had a play with this before I heard that. Before I heard that file or message there from Andre, and it just happened by accident. I was reading a document using one of the voices, and all of a sudden it just glitched, just like that. And I was like, "What the? You just something you just didn't expect." Right. So
3: that's pretty frightening, isn't it? Really,
2: it is. It is. And there's another one here I've got. This is. From another user who said that they put in, I think it was apostrophe A a bunch of times and maybe some other repeated characters. Maybe that was just it. And this is what happened. I'm going to just let you hear the whole thing in its entirety. This is really creepy.
4: Ha, ah, ah, ah.

0: you go.
1: My God.
0: That's what I thought. Like, whoa.
1: Is this the same synthesizer as we heard previously, Kelly?
0: Yeah, that was the same one, maybe a different voice, but the same thing, this Pocket TTS, which I guess it's free, and they do have, there's an NVDA add-on for it if you know where to get it, but I actually took it off my computer because I thought, well, if that's the way it's going to be, I don't think I could rely on it.
1: Exactly.
2: But you see, the problem is that people are making these things using AI and what have you, and they're bringing them out too early. I mean, that should never have come out doing that sort of stuff.
0: No, it shouldn't have.
2: Right. Look what we can make, and they bring this thing out, and it's great most of the time, except when it isn't.
0: Yep.
1: You're right.
0: That's right.
2: God damn.
0: Like, could you imagine if you were a little kid and you know that was your very first synthesizer and it started doing that? You'd be traumatized for life. I remember back in the day when I was using a Smalltalk Plus computer, and I thought it was, now I know what it was doing and everything. Of course, now that I'm older and wiser and all, but at the time, it didn't quite make those noises or anything. But I was we were reading about the word processor. And there, and we were doing this find and replace thing. Well, I pressed the letter F, as my teachers told me to do, for find, and the synthesizer says, target. Well, at the time, I'm thinking, it's going to shoot missiles or something at me. You know, like, it was like when you're, 7 or 8 years old and everything, you've got these wild imaginings going on. But anyway, so that really kind of scared me. But eventually I figured out, of course, what it was, and then everything was fine. But, I thought that was a little scary. But then there were times where the computer would get into a state where it would lock up, and it would come on the screen, I think, something about trap. A equals and a bunch of weird characters. B equals whatever. And I think my brother saw this one time, and he's trying to he was pressing buttons and whatnot, trying to get out of that screen or whatever. And at one point, the synthesizer actually went trap, trap, trap, trap, trap, trap. and that
2: that's
0: really freaked me out.
2: Making silly noises, but to keep going and building them up like that—that's ridiculous.
0: Mm-hmm. Yeah. So I mean, now that I look back on that, and I'm thinking, well, that was nothing compared to what we have now. You know, the way that thing was acting up. Like I say, if you were a little kid, I'm sure you'd be like, I don't want to touch that thing again.
2: It sounds like someone ill in hospital, doesn't it? You can't breathe properly.
0: It does. Yeah.
2: Amazing.
0: Crazy
2: and
0: stuff.
2: And the singing one, that's incredible.
0: Mm.
1: Getting back to your original question.
2: Yes.
1: First synthesizers. The first synthesizer I ever used and had any dealings with was the Echo 2 on Apple,
2: yes.
1: Of course.
0: Mm-hmm.
1: And it was, that's pretty awful, but it was what it was at that time.
0: Mm-hmm.
2: We all thought they were amazing at that time, didn't we? We all thought they were amazing. And they were. Mm-hmm. It was new.
1: They were in their own way. I never liked them, though. I never actually had speech on my computer until 2006.
2: Really? Mm.
1: I was a Braille user.
0: Oh.
2: Yeah, mm-hmm. Right. Uh-huh.
1: I didn't need it.
0: Yeah.
1: I didn't need the speech.
2: Yeah, true.
1: Mm-hmm. And it was so awful that, who would want it?
0: Yeah.
1: And if you had the Braille alternative. However, today I must say I do use speech a lot.
0: Yeah.
2: In some ways it's faster, isn't it?
1: It is. It definitely is.
2: Yeah.
1: And I use the newer good synthesizers that sound real and all that stuff,
0: Yeah, there was another one or synth that I remember hearing. The good old DeckTalk. That was one, and I remember hearing that back in the 80s, although I didn't realize that's what it was. Mm-hmm. They used that in some shows. Like, there was a movie that came out, I think it was in 87, Short Circuit, it was called, about this robot that gets struck by lightning, and then it's basically becomes alive and why not, and just goes absolutely crazy when it finds out it's got to be disassembled and all that sort of stuff. I don't really want to spoil the rest of it, but the reason I'm bringing that up is because some of the they had these other robots that were on that were being showcased right at this event, and they used the Dektok as the synthesizer for these robots.
1: Sure.
0: Yeah, and then there was another one, and I found out that this I think was from an Amiga computer. I forget what the synth was. It wasn't Soft Voice. I think they called it something else, maybe. And it was used in I think it was a Disney. I don't know if it was, I'd say, maybe a cartoon or a movie, and I forget the name of it, but the computer was called Albert, and he was, I don't know if there was somebody sort of trying to take him over or prevent him from doing something, but anyway, they ended up, they had to shut him down, and then bring him back up, and that would get rid of this virus or whatever it was. So he comes back on, and I don't know, but I thought I heard something about that he had eyes or something. Ooh. I think my mom was saying, they're shutting him down, and it's just his eyes are left showing, and you hear this voice, "Goodbye, Henry," you know, to the one scientist. And then when they bring him back up, and then they get the voice, "Why is it so dark in here?"
1: Oh, man.
0: Yeah, and that was all synthesized speech. So, yeah, amazing.
2: I started off with the dear old Vert Plus, huge full-length board of the machine. Great system, that. It worked remarkably well.
0: Yeah, and I think that was the one the voice Stephen Hawking used.
2: It was indeed, yes, it was.
0: Yeah. The other synth that I had when I was in school, like, of course, I had the Arctic on one computer, and then I also had an Accent PC from Acom Corporation, and that was using SoftVert for the screen reader.
1: Yeah. Oh, yeah.
0: And
1: okay.
0: And then I advanced to ASAP, although I the school didn't buy it for me. They wanted me, I think, to use the Vert program, and I was like, no, I want this one. And I ended up using the demo, which had the side effect of every 15 minutes it would make this little sound. Come on, this is a demonstration copy of, you know,
2: just what you need.
0: Yeah, the little nag messages and all that.
2: Anyway, I believe we've reached the bottom of the hour.
0: We have indeed, yep. And if you want, I can play a couple of promos and all that. And we'll be
2: right back.
0: Yeah, we'll be right back just as soon as I get one thing loaded in here. I know what I want to do. There we go. All right. So, yeah, we'll play a couple promos and we'll...
2: Dash.
0: Yeah. Oh, yeah.
2: It's great.
0: It is. I almost imagine that's what it would sound like, really. Yeah. It's like it's having a seizure almost.
2: Yeah.
0: Dear me.
2: Anyway.
0: No, yeah. No. Anyway, we'll be back with more of All Sorts.
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12: Right, yes.
13: No, I don't get that either.
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12: Mm-hmm, yeah. Never heard anyone around here say that. But anyway, you are listening to All Sorts here on The Global Voice. I'm Kelly Sapergia, and we've got Chrissy Cochran and Chris Gray with us. And if you would like to contact us with any comments about anything you hear on the program, you can email us anytime at allsorts@theglobalvoice.info, allsorts@theglobalvoice.info, and we're live every Tuesday at 16 UTC, so you can come in and chat with us via Zoom or our text-based public chat room. 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
13: Who let the dogs out?
12: Exactly.
13: Sorry about that.
12: Oh, dear.
13: I'm going to break the rule slightly.
12: Okay.
13: I'm going to descend gently into the world of politics.
12: Ah.
13: Simply because this is not political, this is farce. Absolute farce. I'll try and steer away from the political implications of it. There is a certain Member of Parliament called Nigel Farage, who is the Member of Parliament for Clacton-on-Sea in Essex. Due to various things, and I won't go into it, that's the political side, he has resigned his seat. The other parties have said, you're doing this on purpose, just to spam that out. We are not going to take part. So there he is, going to have a by-election with just him. Along comes a comedian called John David Harvey. And he decides he will stand against Mr. Farage as, get this, Count Binface. He is there with a helmet shaped like a bin on his head. And he has done a video. The people of Clacton are going to get this.
14: Attention, citizens of Clacton. Your democratic choices are loading.

Breaking news from planet Earth. The sensible candidate has a dustbin for a head. The anti-establishment candidate is wasting taxpayer money. Democracy is functioning normally. Please remain calm.

0: Count Binface and Binface.
1: Nice.
2: Pretty amazing.
0: As I say, it descends into pure farce, doesn't it?
1: It does, yeah.
2: It does, yeah. Yeah. That's why it works, really.
0: Yeah. Apparently the video is very, very slick. Mm. Very well produced. And AI, of course, does the music, no doubt.
1: Yeah.
0: But...
2: yeah.
0: Binface.
1: You just can't make this stuff up, folks.
0: You can't.
1: No.
0: It's almost worth getting political over that. It's just so funny.
1: Mm-hmm.
0: Oh, dear me.
1: You are listening to All Sorts here on the Global Voice, and I should say that we normally do not get political on here, but we just had to put that on. Yeah, that was
0: as
1: good.
0: I say, that wasn't politics, that was farce.
1: Yeah, it was, yeah. And yeah, very well done, me. Too.
0: How you can take that seriously.
1: Yeah, indeed.
2: I haven't heard that on BBC4 yet.
0: I think it's only been out for a few days.
2: Oh, okay.
0: I was thinking of a new little thing we could start on a weekly basis for All Sorts. What was the first children's record you liked?
1: Ah.
0: We could play one each week for various people. If you care to write in and say what your first children's record was, if we can find it, we'll play it.
1: Mm-hmm, absolutely, yeah.
2: That might be tough.
1: Yeah, we were doing stuff like that when the show started. Actually,
0: I was thinking just a little 3-minute segment like that for a single. We'll restrict it to single releases then, rather than shows or whatever people heard. But you know, records that they liked and reminds them of this, that, and the other.
1: Yeah.
0: Mm-hmm. You want to write in? Let us know.
1: Mm-hmm. And we'll see if we can track it down so others can hear it. Yeah,
0: I've got quite a lot of them here.
1: Mm-hmm. Yeah, just email us at allsorts@theglobalvoice.info, allsorts@theglobalvoice.info.
0: It is, I'm sure you know, the time of the World Cup.
1: Mm-hmm.
0: Tonight, Spain v. France. Tomorrow, England v. Argentina. I can see there's going to be uproar in this place if it comes to an England-Spain final. But anyway, it set me thinking of football songs, and here's a silly little song. It's Scottish dialect, I'm afraid, but I think you'll get most of it. Robin Hall and Jimmy McGregor. They'll tell you what the title is there.

0: in broad scores, Robin Hall and Jimmy McGregor. Crazy.
1: Indeed. And speaking of football, you remember this one here from Michael Bentine?
2: Here are the football results.
0: Oh, yes.
2: League Division 1. Aston Villa 2, West Ham 1. Bolton 4, West Bromwich Albion 2. Burnley 2, Leeds 2. Leicester City 3, Arsenal 4. Luton Town 1, Birmingham 1. Manchester United 2, Blackpool 2. Newcastle 4, Everton 1. Portsmouth 2, Nottingham Forest 2. Preston 1, Manchester City 2. Tottenham 3, Blackpool 3, Wolves 2, Chelsea 1, Division 2, Bristol City 1, Sheffield 3, Cardiff 2, Rotherham 4, Charlton 2, Brighton 1, Fulham 1, Swansea 1, Huddersfield 4, Barnsley 3, Leighton Orient 1, Derby 4, Lincoln 5, Stoke City 2, Liverpool 1, Sunderland 2.
0: you may not quite get why he was getting so agitated. The reason being, in those days we had what was called the football pools. And you won money depending on how many draws you got each week. So in other words, as he was reading the football results, he was obviously checking off his pools to see which one was a draw, and he was almost there and wasn't by the end.
3: I'm glad you explained it. I had no idea.
0: Yeah, I thought that halfway through. I thought, a minute. Yeah, but that's why, because everyone used to madly do. You could win 75K, you know, quite not a small amount of money.
1: Yeah.
0: On the football pools. And it was all done on 3 points and draw, I think, if you got 24 points, et cetera, et cetera. And of course, everyone go through the football results or listen to the football results on a Saturday evening, check off their coupon to make sure they had the draws.
1: Mm-hmm.
0: Yep. Anyone else got another topic?
1: I can't think of anything at the moment. Chris, do you have anything?
3: This has been the most topicless week I know in ages. It seems like nothing really significant is going on.
0: It happens sometimes, doesn't it?
1: I think for me, the biggest moment of last week occurred a couple of days ago on Sunday. I happened to tune around the weather band on my one of my amateur radios. Now, our weather radio system that we have, that unfortunately got shut down by Environment Canada a couple months ago, and people are still angry about that. I must admit, it was very, very helpful. But they're basically being told, "Oh, you just use your phones and this, that, and the other." Well, anyway, as I say, we can't get anything, obviously, from Environment Canada, but there are stations coming in, I guess, of course, from the States. So I was getting, I was long skip, I guess, I was getting stations from North Dakota, I think South Dakota, and I think there was maybe one from Montana, which are near us, you know, from as far as the border goes. And so I thought, you know, I wonder what the FM band is like. Well, my goodness, I am so glad I didn't have to go anywhere that morning because other than going out for a walk, I stayed inside and I was just happily tuning around the dial, just seeing what all
0: the FM band,
1: all these stations just booming in, you know, loud and clear and everything. It was fantastic.
0: I remember when that happened.
3: This was on FM, Kelly?
1: Yep.
0: Hmm?
1: Yep, this was on FM.
3: Sorry, Chrissy, go ahead.
0: Yeah, I remember when I was at work and I had an FM radio there. All of a sudden, there was a huge sporadic opening to virtually all of Europe. Phenomenal East European stuff, roaring in Hungary, Germany. Japan was absolutely crammed full of it.
3: My goodness.
1: Mm-hmm. And I was certain that we were going to get a thunderstorm that day. I mean, the humidity was up, as I say. That didn't happen. But the reception of these stations, that lasted until maybe about 1 or 2 o'clock in the afternoon. And then it started to fade out. But, wow. And thank goodness for the iPhone, because I was using that to record a lot of the stations I was getting. And I got some pretty interesting air checks from it. Yeah. Including
0: it's
1: one
0: the season cool. now, isn't it?
1: Yeah, mm-hmm. Including one community station, which I won't name, but you could tell that I don't think they were very experienced with with operating. They were way off as far as I guess the schedule went. They were having all manner of issues with I think the equipment. They would the music was really loud at one point. They turned it down and then back up a little bit. It was just all over the place.
0: Not everyone is professional as we are.
1: Yep, that's right.
4: Yeah, there
1: that's
4: you right. go.
1: Yeah, that's what makes it more fun, though, I must admit, being able to find
0: God,
1: all those.
0: Oh, yeah. Oh, yes, finding that sort of thing is great.
1: Yeah. Mm-hmm. And just, as I say, you know, tuning around and finding this one station. Wow, is that North Dakota? Woo-hoo-hoo! You know, or whatever. Or South Dakota,
0: that's
1: or whatever.
0: Distance, isn't it?
1: Yeah, it is. And I even got some from Manitoba. I wasn't expecting that. Yeah, a couple from Brandon, Manitoba. So
0: can't be bad.
1: Well, interesting stuff.
0: It's that season, though, isn't it now?
1: It is. Yeah.
0: I'd be interested if anyone else has had any interesting long skip experiences. Travel line to all sorts. I'd love to hear about them.
1: All sorts at theglobalvoice.info.
0: At theglobalvoice.info, yeah.
1: Yeah. Mm-hmm. And let me see. Did we have anyone here in... No, we did not. We didn't have anyone in the chat room. So I get all the food.
0: Jimmy popped up by email and said he was listening.
1: Yeah, I get all the food that we've got here. Sorry.
0: Oh, God. Go on then. Go on.
1: Okay. Oh, yes. All those donuts here and stuff.
0: Hey, that one's mine. Leave that alone.
1: No! I'm taking that one.
0: Yeah, you've already bitten into it.
1: Sorry, Chris. I keep interrupting you. You were saying...
3: All right. Yeah? No, I was just saying, being in a big metropolitan area, a big city, we just don't experience things like skip.
0: Oh, you do. I'll bet you do.
3: We might at night.
0: Because it's usually skywave, so it comes down. It doesn't worry about buildings and stuff over much. That's the thing about it. So it can happen any time of the day. On FM, anyway.
3: Perhaps I should say I've never experienced it.
0: Ah, yeah. Yeah.
3: Now, when I lived in Seattle, we had plenty of stuff like that. But I just never have here in the Bay Area. I'll have to get my radio out and have a look.
0: Yeah, I keep meaning to do that as well.
1: Yeah, and I must admit, it never occurred to me to check out the AM band, I must admit.
0: I don't think it makes any difference to that.
1: Probably not, no. But, no, I should have done that.
0: FM,
1: certainly. Yeah, yeah, FM, oh yeah. This is one.
0: I think as
1: one of my favorite
0: slow
1: things
0: as
1: to do
0: 10 meters. 10 meters can be affected. Or even the citizens' band can be affected by skip by that.
1: Yeah, this is one thing I like to do in the summer whenever we get that, is to see what all I can pick up.
0: Oh, yeah. Best one I ever had on the citizens' band from London was Belo Horizonte in Brazil. What a bad skip distance, that.
1: No. Well, unfortunately, we are coming to the end of this week's All Sorts, and that means that it's time for our smooth jazz track. For the end of the show. That's what we usually play. And I've got one here from David P. Stevens. This is After Party.

0: David P. Stevens and After Party, wrapping up this week's broadcast of all sorts here on the Global Voice. And I want to thank Chris and Chrissy for all the great discussion and music and everything. Chris, hopefully you get your computer problems resolved.
1: Thank you. Yes, me too.
0: I know what that's like, though. Yeah, so just stay cool and try different things and whatnot, but you'll get it.
1: Yep.
2: I believe Steve is in the hot seat next week.
0: I believe so. And if you have any ideas for a topic or music request or anything for us, drop us an email. We'd love to hear from you. allsorts@theglobalvoice.info is the address. allsorts@theglobalvoice.info. So I guess until next week, we are out of here. Thanks for listening. Bye.
1: Thank you guys very much.
0: Yep. See ya. Oh, and All Sorts is a TGV Productions production. I had to say it like that. Yes. Fine.

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1: 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I've just popped in here to tell you about a program on the Global Voice Internet radio station. 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Oh yes, the Global Voice is all one word. Come on, you will enjoy it.

0: Nine Style Band, and we are starting off things with a classic with Noke Anu Ahi Ahi, and I've seen them perform that often. So welcome to this live edition of the Hawaiian Connection with your host, KL. Right, it's been 2 weeks since I've been talking to you guys, and we do have the voice chat over here. We have Kayla.
1: Hi.
0: And Chris. And Kuhau's around here. Somewhere.
2: Hey, God.
1: He's somewhere.
2: Hello. I'm doing a billion things right now. Hold on.
0: Yeah. Yeah. And welcome to the show. And
1: hiya.
0: Yeah. The Nahokus just came. And this lady, actually, well, this next one you'll hear, Album of the Year, which was really nice.
1: Ooh.
0: Yeah. And there was actually most promising of the Artist of the Year that was Kamale Kava'a, which you will hear later on. So anyway, if you guys want to get a hold of me during the show, you can do so at theglobalvoice.info/chatroom.htm. We also have a WhatsApp group for listeners and staff alike. If you want an invite, let me know. And I will send you guys the link. Yep.
1: That's so fun.
0: Yeah, that is.
1: Thanks.
0: Yeah, no problem. I will send it along later. But, And also, welcome to the show. And it's good to be here. And last week was pretty interesting because we had a student. Well, we had a person who came with, she's in a wheelchair, but she also has double vision. So I gave her a Jaws demo. And she needs it because it reads stuff to her on the screen, but her eyes get tired easily. So she's not quite blind, but she has a condition called nerve hypoxia, which, yeah, and takes a toll on her body lots of the time. So it was good. The demo was good. And she wanted actually accessibility with, like, forms and stuff for PDF documents, which is really cool because I was able to show her that.
1: Ooh, that's good.
0: Yeah, in Adobe Acrobat Reader, which is going well. So it likes to install a bunch of stuff. Yeah. And I also told her about Paperback, which is a good utility. But it was a good week. And also there was another lady who was we were training with as well on Monday. And then my student finally came on Wednesday. So
1: good.
0: But, yeah. And it was a good week, and we had had two students on Monday, two students on Wednesday, and then one student on Thursday, so it was pretty busy. So,
1: cool.
0: Yeah. Anyway, yep. Okay, this sounds good. Anyway, back to the music. Here is Kimi A Minor, and this is Ku'u Hawaii.

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1: And I want to say hello to Keith and Tara, who are tuned in on the archive. They're watching a baseball game. So anyway, it's the Twins that they're watching it. Here's Fiji. This is La Ie Boy. Good song here. Rest in peace, Fiji.

Israel. Makaviva Ole. And that was Maui Medley. Good stuff too. Here is Valley Boys. This is before Ukela Keala was popular. Well, he's still popular. But anyway, here is Paper Roses. This is featuring Otto DiMasco. I think he's playing ukulele on this one, or steel guitar.

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3: And welcome back to the Hawaii Connection Show with your host, Kara Wright, on the Global Voice and RFD. And also, welcome. Anyway, we have a brand new song from Dylan Pakele, who is the son of the late and great Kalana Pakele. So, this is called, actually it's a cover of Molokai Slide. So check this out and hope you guys like this one. I'm probably going to play this on another station that I work on. So anyway, I love this. Thank you, Shannon Scott.

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1: Yes, TGV Productions is around for your musical needs. Anyway, coming up after me is Kelly Sperger with Smooth and Easy. I'm going to leave you guys with, I don't know how long we'll go with this last one. But anyway, here's Weird Al Yankovic. This is Fat. I think I'm getting fat. Anyway.

Yankovic and Fat. Anyway, that's gonna do it for me. Coming up next is Kelly Superja with Smooth and Easy, and he's gonna play some great music tonight. Anyway, I'm gonna see you guys next week, hopefully live. And surprise, Kayla. This is Robin. I love this song. See you guys next week. Bye.

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Hello and thanks for joining me once again for Everything But the Kitchen Sink, 2 hours of an eclectic mix of music with your host Sean Klein on the Global Voice Radio for All and AntennaWeb in Portugal. This week we'll be hearing from Ghana, Nigeria, Brazil, the US including some salsa from Puerto Rico, China, Indonesia / Malaysia, Spain, Algeria / France, Croatia, and Poland. And we're going to start with Christy Azuma and Uppers International, Dinya Sugri from Ghana Special, Modern High Life Afro Sounds and Ghanaian Blues 1968 to 1981.

0: And it's everything but the kitchen sink on the Global Voice Radio for All and AntennaWeb in Portugal, starting things off in an African style. John Klein, your host. We started with Christy Azuma and Uppers International, Dinya Sugri from Ghana. Next from Nigeria, the El Kados, Kumida Hankan from Nigeria, rock special, psychedelic Afro-rock and fuzz funk in 1970s Nigeria. And we finished off in Brazil with Skoa e a Mafia, Skoa and the Mafia, Deus me faça funky, God make me funky, originally from La Familia, spelled in the Italian way, F-A-M-I-G-L-I-A, 1989, and his stage name is an allusion to the Portuguese language word for brush, escova, E-S-C-O-V-A, referencing his iconic Afro hairstyle. And the song goes, people pray, they want to go to heaven, that's not where I'm at, I'm going to hell, or the other place. He uses the term belele, which could mean hell or just disappear. And when I get down on my knees to pray, I can think of only one thing, God, God, make me funky. And then four repeats of that. All the people want to be saved, but they don't know how. And when they go to church, they don't understand what the pastor is trying to say. He says, God could give you everything you want. And that repeats, God, God, make me funky.
1: Hoi, mein Name ist Rod Steller aus Reutlingen, Deutschland. Ich bin in den Bands Stragula und Zupfest. Ihr hört Sean Kleins Everything But the Kitchen Sink.
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0: If you guys want to get a hold of me with any comments or questions about the show or the music that I'm playing, just drop me a line at sean@theglobalvoice.info. That's S-H-A-W-N at theglobalvoice.info. And now some salsa from here in the States, starting with Eddie Palmieri, Somebody's Sons. And this is more on the blues side, from Recorded Live at Sing Sing Volume 2 Remastered.
3: You know, Eddie Palmieri has always searched for new ideas in music. And being the great explorer that he is, today he has brought with him Jimmy Norman and the Harlem River Drive. Here's Eddie, Jimmy, and the Harlem River Drive, and the very groovy Somebody's Sons.

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1: And you're listening to Everything But the Kitchen Sink on the Global Voice Radio for All and Antenna Web in Portugal. Sean Klein with you. We started off that set with Somebody's Sons from Eddie Palmieri, and after that from Conjunto Libre, Bamboleate. And now continuing with some music from here in the U.S., Lenny Hayton and his orchestra, Slaughter on 10th Avenue. This is from 1948 or 1949. Slaughter on 10th Avenue is a ballet with music by Richard Rogers and choreography by George Balanchine. It occurs near the end of Rogers and Hart's 1936 Broadway musical comedy On Your Toes. There was a 1948 movie, and the part or all the music was covered by several artists, including The Ventures back in 1964 with the rock and roll version. But this is more of a big band version, and then we're going to hear some Sandy Nelson.

0: And it's everything but the kitchen sink. Playing everything but the kitchen sink on Global Voice Radio for All. John Klein here with you. And we started that set with Lenny Hayton's orchestra, Slaughter on 10th Avenue. And after that, from about 13 years later, Sandy Nelson and The Birth of the Beat from 1962. He was one of the best-known rock drummers of the early 60s, was Sandy Nelson. And after the break, we're going to have more Beat.
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4: 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The LA Connection will crank right here, Sundays at 2. 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
3: Bye.

And it's all about the drums for a little while longer, and we're going to hear rhythms from China and Borneo, starting off with some Chinese instrumental music from a collection that a friend of mine shared with me of several CDs of Chinese instrumental music, and there's a little document with all the titles, but of course they're all written in Chinese, so I'm not going to try it, but this is some nice drum and cymbal and gong work from this collection.

0: Hi, my name is Rod Steller from Reutlingen, Germany, and I'm in the band Stragula at Subfabste. 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
2: 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Sean Klein with you, starting with a long track of Chinese instrumental music. And after that, from Borneo, we had Ngasak from Borneo, Music of the Dayak and Punan from 1999. And now from Spain, Maria Jesus y su acordeón, Popurrí, ¿qué será? ¿Qué será? ¿Será bajo los puentes de París and de Lila? ¿Qué será? ¿Será under the bridges of Paris

0: And it's everything but the kitchen sink on the Global Voice Radio for All and Antenna Web in Portugal. Sean Klein with you, starting off the set with Maria Jesus y su acordeón, Popurrí, que será, será, que será, será, bajo los puentes de París de Lila. And we finished with Son de la Frontera and some flamenco, also from Spain, Bulería de las Flores, Bulería of the Flowers, and that was from 2004. Now a really long track of some Algerian music from France, Les Orientales, Degme Felec, Degme Tenim Benim, and some info from iMusic.am. Marseille-based group Les Orientales, fronted by three feisty divas, Sylvie Agnort-Pa, Mouna Bouchebec, and Saléa Moudjahdi, revisits Algerian music hall songs of the 40s to the 60s with serious attitude, seductive, mesmerizing, and at times deliciously nostalgic. Les Orientales is definitely very special.
1: Thank you.

0: Hello, Danny. Dear Ruiz Conestor, too. How are you? Oh, Pavrik, I'm fine for your wrestler day and yourself. Listen, Danny, have you heard this Sounds Irish program presented by Joe Bollard every Tuesday on the Global Voice Internet radio station? You know the one I mean, the Global Voice Radio for All. Yes, of course, I know the station. What time does the program go out? 11 o'clock UTC. I tell you, Danny, it's got everything. Irish ballads, folk, traditional, and your speciality, country and Irish, and occasional old Irish American songs as well, and there's more. Hey, I'll give the program a listen. 11 o'clock UTC Tuesday. Thanks for that, Pádraig. Slán, lad. Cheers. Cheers, Danny. Slán.
1: Okay, let's actually talk about the elephant in the room.
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2: 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Four tracks for four winds and four seasons. Autumn and the West Wind gives a sense of falling leaves in a zephyrous breeze. Winter and the North Wind experience the crystalline sound of falling snow and the magic of the winter season. Spring and the East Wind, the world awakes to new life as the new leaves rustle on the trees to spring storms. And finally, Summer and the South Wind. 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
9: And before that, we heard from Les Orientales, Digme Felic, Digme Tenim Benim, here on Everything But the Kitchen Sink on the Global Voice, Radio for All, and Antenna Web in Portugal. Sean Klein with you, ready to wrap this thing up with one more set, and we're going to hear some traditional music from Croatia and some folk rock from Poland, starting off in Croatia with Cinkusi Pet Je Kumi, and we'll finish in Poland with Tuhaibe and Hanka from Folkovo 2010. So enjoy these last two tracks, and we'll see you this time next week on these same stations. See you soon. Ciao.

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4: Hi, and welcome to Same Time, Same Station for July. We're going to feature the career of the late, great movie actress Anne Blythe, who for many years was the sister-in-law of Dennis Day, and they did appear together in radio, and we'll hear one of those shows next week here on Same Time, Same Station. But for this time, we're going to hear Cavalcade of America, Family Theater, and Hallmark Playhouse. Not necessarily in that order. We're going to begin things with the Academy Award Theater, a short-lived show that did movie adaptations in a half hour. So you skip a lot when you do that, but they were on the air for a little while, and they only featured Academy Award nominations and winners. We're going to begin things with Academy Award Theater, It Happened Tomorrow, featuring Anne Blythe from October 9, 1946.
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Every week, Squibb brings you Hollywood's finest. The great picture plays, the great actors and actresses, techniques and skills chosen from the honor roll of those who have won or been nominated for the famous Golden Oscar of the Academy of Motion Picture Arts and Sciences.

And now, E.R. Squibb and Sons, manufacturing chemist to the medical profession since 1858, bring you one of Hollywood's best-known stars, Eddie Bracken, in It Happened Tomorrow, the picture which was nominated for a 1944 Academy Award. With Mr. Bracken, you will also hear Miss Anne Blythe, who, as Best Supporting Actress of the Year, was nominated for the 1945 Academy Award.

0: This is the story of something that couldn't happen, but did. And it happened around the turn of a century to a nice guy who was young and gay. His name was Larry, and he was a newspaper reporter. As a matter of fact, you can tell from the old prints that Larry looked an awful lot like Eddie Bracken. Acted like him, too, as you'll find out.
1: Nobody believes my story, and I don't care if they don't. All I know is it happened to me. It happened tomorrow, and I'm still alive to tell about it. It began one night when we were horsing around in the city room of the newspaper where I worked.
2: Careful, Larry. You're not a full-fledged reporter yet. And if the boss catches you drinking beer with the boys, he's liable to change his mind about giving you a break.
1: Oh, forget it, Pop. I'm going to sleep right now, right on top of these old newspapers of yours.
2: You're lying right in the middle of 1843.
1: Oh, good place to sleep, Pop. On a bed of ancient news.
2: Be careful. I've been taking care of these files for nigh on 60 years.
1: Nothing as dead as yesterday's newspapers, Pop.
2: You've got no imagination. News is what happens. What's the difference whether it happened 50 years ago or tomorrow?
1: You mean will happen tomorrow?
2: No. Time's only an illusion. Look here. March 18, 1875. For the people then, this was the future, wasn't it?
1: Yeah, that's right. Yeah.
2: But suppose we're all living on that day in 1875, and I arrive with this book. I can tell you everything that will happen.
1: Bring me the one for the year we're living in now, Pop. You can name your own price. That's what I want. Tomorrow's newspaper. How much?
2: No, Larry, no. Don't ever ask for a thing like that.
1: If I knew where I could get tomorrow's paper, I'd give 10 years of my life for it.
2: How do you know you've got 10 years?
1: Me? You're kidding. I'm just about ready to sow my first wild oat.
3: Well, if you're going to sow, come on and sow.
1: We're out of beer
3: and got tickets for the vaudeville show.
1: What's playing?
3: The great Professor Cigarini. He tells the secrets of the past, present, and future.
1: Okay. Come along, Pop?
2: No, I haven't time.
1: Well, good night then. See you tomorrow.
2: Tomorrow. Tomorrow.

0: I forgot about popping his newspaper tomorrow and went to see the professor. He was terrific, but the girl who worked in the act with him was tremendous. And it won't hurt the story none to tell you that she's married to me right now and always will be.
1: And now, my friend, do you know the number which is engraved inside your watch?
2: No, Professor.
1: Ah, but Miss Sylvia knows it. Miss Sylvia, what is the number of the watch?
3: 279. Oh, I can't.
1: You can. I compel you.
3: 375-94.
1: Is that correct, sir?
2: Yeah, Professor. I didn't know this number myself.
1: And now, ladies and gentlemen,
0: Professor,
1: our question.
0: Professor! I have a question, Professor. It's personal. It concerns a certain young lady.
1: And you want to know if she will have the misfortune to marry you. Is that it?
0: All I want to know is whether she's going to have lunch with me tomorrow. Will she come?
1: Sylvia, one final question. Can you hear me, Sylvia? The gentleman would like to know if the girl he loves will have lunch with him tomorrow.
3: Yes. She will.
0: Oh, well, thank you, Miss Sylvia. Now, will you please
1: tell
0: me...
1: She is in a trance, sir. You will have to arrange with the young lady herself.
0: I'd like to, but she can't hear me.
1: You mean the young lady is deaf?
0: No, she's in a trance. And that is the way the girl came into my life. I waited for her after the show, and in spite of her uncle, the great Cialini, I took her home in a horse cab. Then I took out on foot in a fog as thick as good stew. My head was in the clouds anyway, so it didn't matter. But then I heard a familiar voice.
4: Larry.
0: Oh, who is it? Oh, it's you, Pop. I can't see you very well. What you doing out so late?
4: Didn't I tell you time doesn't exist? I was waiting for you, Larry.
0: For me? But I didn't tell you I was coming back. I'm just on my way home.
4: So am I. But I wanted to give you this first.
0: Hmm? Why, it's a copy of the evening news. I've already read it.
4: Maybe not.
0: You'd better go home and sleep it off, Pop.
4: Oh, I never felt so well in my life. Good night, Larry.
0: Wait. I'll take you home.
4: No, thanks, my boy. We go different ways.
0: Okay.
4: Don't lose that paper, son. Don't lose it.
0: I thought he was a little tipsy, and I stuffed the paper in my pocket and went home and slept like a rock. But the next morning, when I came downstairs to the boarding house, a guy called Joe said,
5: Hey, Larry. I'm still looking for a job. Can I take a peek at your newspaper?
0: This one, oh, it's last night's.
5: Oh, I don't mind. It's just the want ads I'm after. Hey, this ain't last night's. It's today's.
0: Oh, no, Joe. Today's evening news hasn't even gone to press yet. Must be last night's.
5: And what day's today?
0: Wednesday.
5: But this says Wednesday.
0: What's all this? Wednesday. Hey, they must have made a mistake. Well, what do you know? It says it's going to snow. It didn't snow yesterday, did it?
5: Nah. Hey, look out the window. It's snowing. Ever heard of snow in May?
0: I don't get it.
5: Hey, here's something in the ads. They need a waiter at Beacon and Fifth. I guess I'll get right over there.
0: Yeah.
5: Hey, wait for me.
6: I tell you, we don't need any waiters.
5: But look, this paper says...
6: We don't need any waiters. Understand?
5: Then why waste people's time by putting ads in a paper?
6: Probably got the wrong address.
0: Yeah, wait a minute. Here it is. You say you didn't put an ad in this paper for a waiter?
6: No, we did not. I tell you, we don't need any waiters.
7: Get out, Butterfingers. This is the last dish you'll break here. Hey, Maisie.
6: Yes, boss.
7: Get your hat on. Take a dollar from the till. Put an ad in the paper right away. Well, what are you staring at me for?
6: In the morning paper?
7: No, put in the evening news.
5: No. No.
7: What do you want?
5: Nothing. I'm just going down to the evening news myself. Mr. Gordon, I gotta find Pop. Something's happened I don't understand.
8: When I tell you what's gonna happen if you're late again, you'll...
5: Mr. Gordon... Who's covering the Melba concert at the Opera House?
8: Now, don't tell me you want a critic.
5: But if something happens, their front page...

0: chance.
1: Here you are, sir. Two on the aisle.
0: What time is it, please?
1: 2:05. Overture's just started, sir.
2: Oh, we're late.
0: Oh, no, we're a few minutes early. Say.
1: Yes, sir?
0: I'll bet you a pair of tickets I can guess how much you've taken in. $3,675.
1: Oh, no, you'd lose, my friend. It's $3,670
0: even. Oh. Well, I guess I have to buy that pair. How much?
1: $2.50 apiece, $5.
0: Okay. Yeah, fine. That makes it right. $3,675. Come with me, Sylvia.
1: Hey, what goes on around here? How do you know so much?
3: Tickets, please.
0: We'll stand here.
3: That's not permitted, sir.
0: Well, we're leaving in a few minutes.
2: But, Mr. Stevens, I don't want to leave in a few minutes.
0: The show will be over.
2: You mean Madame Melba?
0: Oh, the big show isn't on the stage. It's out there in the lobby.
4: Shh! Quiet.
2: But what's going to happen?
0: Oh, hold up.
2: Oh, what kind of a story is that?
0: A cab will stop out in front. Three men will get out, and nobody will know who they are. They'll pretend to ask for tickets, then one man will take out a pistol and...
2: Shh!
0: All right, I'll... Shh! But you just wait.
4: Shh! Quiet.
0: I told you so! It happened! I'm gonna be famous! I know what's gonna happen tomorrow!

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In a moment, we will bring you part two of It Happened Tomorrow. But first, we want to thank Arnold Pressburger Productions for making this story available. Arnold Pressburger is also the producer of A Scandal in Paris. And now the House of Squibb presents part two of Academy Award, starring Eddie Bracken with Anne Blythe in It Happened Tomorrow.

0: Well, that's the way it was. Somehow those papers of Pop's kept getting into my overcoat pocket. Pop wasn't at the office since the night the whole thing started. But the papers for tomorrow kept coming up, and all I had to do was read them and see what was going to happen, copy the story out, give it to the city editor, and then go where it happened and phone it in. I got my raises. I got famous. I got my girl, too. But then I got a brilliant idea. Too brilliant.
1: Oh, there you are,
0: Mr. Gordon. Can I get an advance of $100?
1: Why, certainly, Stevens, of course.
0: I have some plans.
1: Oh, not thinking of getting married, are you?
0: Why not?
1: Well, I can't understand why you have to borrow this money. After all, you seem to be able to tell what will happen before it happens, and if you wanted to, you could present your wife with $1 million.
0: Yeah? How?
1: Well, mind you, of course, I'm not an addict myself. But with your superior endowment, I might be tempted to pick all 5 winners at the racetrack tomorrow.
0: Yeah, of course. What did you say? Hey! Where's Pop? Anybody seen Pop? I gotta find Pop. I gotta find him.

0: Why, Larry, you still here? Not hanging around waiting for Pop, are you?
1: Funny he doesn't show up.
0: Well, he's been here so long, he's a privileged character. He's got a right to be drunk once in a while. It's not often.
1: Drunk or sober, he's got to be somewhere.
0: And if I were you, I'd turn out that light and go home. Good night.
1: Good night. Oh, good night. Pop. Pop.
2: Yes, Larry?
1: Oh, Pop, I've been hunting high and low for you. Oh, now don't look at me like that. I didn't thank you, Pop, because I didn't see you since. But I'm not going to ask you a lot of questions about how you do it. I'm mixed up in something I don't understand, but look, all I want is just one more paper. Then we'll call it quits.
2: No, Larry.
1: Oh, please, Pop, please. For the last time, I'll never ask you again. I'll never tell anybody how I got it. I just want to know what's going to happen tomorrow.
2: It won't do you any good, Larry.
1: Oh, but it will. It can make me rich. Then I can have everything I want in the world.
2: Is it only money you want in this world?
1: Oh, no, I've got everything else. I'm in love. Here, give me that paper, please. Give it to me. I'll be the happiest guy for the rest of my life.
2: Are you sure, Larry?
1: Yes, yes, yes. Thank you. Oh, thanks for giving it to me.
2: You know, Larry, you grabbed it. Remember, Larry, I didn't give it to you.
1: Come to think back on it, he didn't give me the paper. I grabbed it. And if I knew what was in that paper... Well, anyway, I rushed right out to Sylvia. We decided to get married the next morning and spend the afternoon at the racetrack making our fortune. I could hardly sleep a wink that night and sat up marking down the five winners from Pop's paper. Lamplighter, first race, Mudlock, the second. Oh, boy, oh, boy, this is a cinch. It's murder, that's what it is. What's this? What's this? Larry Stevens, evening news reporter, shot to death in a lobby at the St. George Hotel. At 6:25 p.m. today, just after the evening news had gone to press, Larry Stevens, its most valued reporter, sacrificed his life heroically in the line of duty. No.

0: I now pronounce you man and wife, and may God bless your union. Congratulations, Mr. Stevens. I'm glad to see you so serious. Marriage is a serious business. It's meant to last a lifetime.
1: Thank you, Judge.
0: I wish you years of health and happiness, and may all your troubles be little ones. That'll be $5.
1: Say, can you draw up a will?
0: Your will?
1: Yes, sir. I want to leave everything I have to my wife. Kiss me, darling. You may not have me so long.
2: Yes, darling, but hurry. We have to make the first race.
1: I'm not going anywhere. I'm going home and go to bed until today is over with.
3: Look, my friend, you've won the first three races. Now you want to bet this whole $10,000 on Ramona?
1: Right, to win.
3: I'm afraid that'll have to be an even money bet, mister.
1: I can get 4-1 in another tent.
3: Well, you're a good customer. How about 3-1?
1: 3-1? Okay.
2: Why, you'll win $30,000 if Ramona wins.
1: Yes, I know.
3: Please, don't talk like that. This is a lot of money to bet on a horse, mister. I can't give you more than 2-1 on Black Flash.
1: Okay.
3: 30,000 to win on Black Flash.
2: Don't you think you should put at least half of that money on some other horse?
1: No. It's Black Flash.
3: Hey, Shep, come here.
4: Yeah?
3: I've been in this business a long time, but I never heard of anyone picking 4 sure things in a row.
4: Not without he's got things fixed. I'm going to do a little fixing myself, Jake. Diablo's going to win this time if he never runs another race.

0: Sylvia, darling, the paper was wrong. Oh, brother, it was wrong, wrong. Don't you see? I've got a chance to live.
1: Why was it wrong?
0: It says Black Flash would win, and Diablo just won. Yahoo!
2: Ladies and gentlemen, the judges have the following official announcement to make. In the race which has just been run, number 7, Diablo, has been disqualified.
0: No!
1: Oh, wonderful. It was right after all. Oh, Larry, $60,000.
0: You'll be a wealthy widow, darling. I'm very happy. Here, dear, you take the $60,000 while I hail a carriage.
1: Oh, no, no, I'd be afraid to carry that much money.
0: Oh, no, you keep it. It'll be safer.
1: I might lose it.
0: What about me? Keep it, please.
1: No, Larry, you take it.
0: No, you take it.
1: Somebody has to take it.
3: Give me that wad. I'll take it.
0: Yeah, you take it. No, no, waiter, Hayes. Come back here, police. Stop that man. Stop thief. Stop thief.
1: Wait, Larry, he's got a gun.
0: Oh, well, easy come, easy go. At least we don't have to go to the St. George Hotel. That we don't do. Or do we?
1: I guess we do, dear.
0: Yeah.
1: It said so in your paper.
0: Yes, I know.
1: That's where you're supposed to make me a widow.
0: Yeah.
4: Late again, Stevens. I'll give you just one more chance. I've got an assignment for you. I've got a tip that something big is going to break. Wait till I get the address.
0: Never mind, Mr. Gordon. I know it.
4: What? Where?
0: St. George Hotel.
4: St. George Hotel? No, that's not it. Oh, here it is, other side of town.
0: You mean you're not sending me to the St. George Hotel?
4: No, I'm not. Now get out of here.
0: Oh, you bet.
4: Stevens!
0: Yes, Mr. Gordon?
4: I've changed my mind, Stevens. Forget that assignment I gave you. You're going to the St. George Hotel.
0: Oh, what for?
4: Oh, you can't fool me. When you say something big is going to happen someplace, boy, it happens.
0: Me and my big mouth.
4: Good luck. I'll start setting up a headline right now.
0: Goodbye, Mr. Gordon. Goodbye forever. What time is it, darling?
1: 5:20.
0: 5 more minutes. 5 minutes. I wonder how it's going to happen. I wonder if I'll feel the pain.
1: Larry.
0: Huh?
1: Larry, look, they're coming across the lobby. The man who stole your wallet.
0: That's the fella. Hey, stop, thief, stop. I'll get him this time, honey.
1: Larry, look out. He's still got his gun. Well, Larry!
4: Gordon, evening news. What? What's that? Stevens? Yes, I sent him to the St. George Hotel myself a few minutes ago. No, he was on duty. That man is a hero. He knew something big was going to break there at the St. George. Hold the presses! We're getting out an extra. Take this down. Larry Stevens, evening news reporter, shot to death in the lobby of the St. George Hotel at 6:25 p.m. today. He sacrificed his life heroically in the line of duty. Where's my hat? I gotta get down there.
3: All right. Stand back there. Keep back now.
0: Oh, my chin. What happened, officer?
3: Oh, nothing. Some newspaper guy got killed, that's all.
0: Who? Oh, what's his name?
3: I don't know. Larry something. Stevens. Go on now, get going.
0: Did you say Stevens?
3: Stevens! You! Alive!
0: Oh, Mr. Gordon, am I glad to see you. I don't get it, though. I'm supposed to be... Mr. Gordon, where's Pop?
4: Pop died 2 days ago.
0: Died 2 days ago?
4: Yes, and Stevens, you're fired. Fired, get me? After me getting out an extra with your obit, building you up as a hero for the evening news, what do? You cross me up and walk around as healthy as a pig.
0: But I...
4: You get away from me. You, wait a minute. If you're not dead, who's this guy? Officer, how did you identify this man?
3: His wallet, Mr. Gordon. Here, see? It says Larry Stevens in it. Evening news.
0: That's my wallet. The man who stole it at the racetrack. I get it now. I was chasing him. The cops got there first, and when he ran around the corner, boom, they shot him. Found my wallet. They thought he was me, see? Now I'm not dead. I'm alive. I'm alive. Sylvia, honey, baby, congratulations. You're not a widow.

0: such a night. Clouds and... Ooh, it's chilly.
1: Yeah.
0: What are you looking so wistful at the sky for?
1: Oh, I was just looking to see whether Pop was looking down at me with that funny look on his face.
0: Are you sorry Pop gave you those papers?
1: Nope.
0: Oh, it's some wedding night. We haven't even got cab fare.
1: I know it. And you know something else? I'm glad that poor guy did something with that money instead of leaving it in the wallet. I got something better.
0: What?
1: You. The future. And I'm not going to worry about what the future looks like. I'm going to just take it as it comes.
0: I guess Pop was trying to teach you a lesson, Larry.
1: Yeah. I guess he was, and he did. You know, I think I can almost see him up there now looking down at me. He's smiling. So long. Thanks a lot, Pop. Come on, honey.

0: Sometimes important items in the news of today can be traced back to little-noticed events of yesterday. There's the story, for example, of a tiny bottle received at the House of Squibb 6 years ago. It was sent from England, and it contained the first living culture from which Squibb was to produce penicillin in enormous quantities. In dramatic contrast to that first tiny bottle are great tanks big as railroad cars in which penicillin mold is now grown at Squibb. Every tank holds 10,000 gallons of culture broth. After processing, however, the contents of each tank produce only enough penicillin powder to fill the palm of your hand. Yet millions of units of penicillin leave the House of Squibb every single day. 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Next Wednesday, another great picture. The House of Squibb will present Academy Award starring John Garfield in Blood on the Sun. Today's performance of It Happened Tomorrow was written for radio by Frank Wilson, with an original musical score composed and conducted by Leet Stevens. Our producer-director is Dee Engelbach. Eddie Bracken appeared by arrangement with the Texaco dealers, sponsors of the Eddie Bracken radio program. And Blythe appeared through the courtesy of Universal International Productions, who are now releasing Nunnally Johnson's The Dark Mirror, an international picture. This is Hugh Brundage bidding you good night until next Wednesday at the same time, when you're invited to listen again to Academy Award, presented by the House of Squibb, a name you can trust. 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
2: Next, we will hear a religious program in some respects. 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And we're going to hear an example of that now. This is called The World of David Lee. And Anne Blythe is the star of the program from Family Theater, August 28, 1947.
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4: 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Anne Blythe is your hostess.
3: Tonight we bring you a story of a boy, a young boy growing up in a world that is searching for peace and happiness. Before we present this picture of home life in America, I'd like to leave this thought with you, this fundamental conviction upon which Family Theater is founded, that home life, our family life, is the most important influence on us as individuals and on our nation in general. More than anything else, it has been a weakening of family ties that is responsible for much of what has been called juvenile delinquency. But there is no problem of juvenile or parental delinquency in homes where families gather together daily for family prayer, because God's blessing on a home brings a wonderful peace and happiness.
4: We will hear from our hostess, Anne Blythe, later in the program. Now, Family Theater presents Roddy McDowell in The World of David Lee.

0: And the voice of that fitful song sings on and is never still. A boy's will is the wind's will, and the thoughts of youth are long, long thoughts.
1: I've heard a lot of people say that the youth of today is confused and bewildered by the world. Now, I don't know about that. It seems to me that most kids get a lot of fun out of life. And if they are bewildered, maybe it's at the way grown-ups often act and leave so many things unfinished for the kids of today to untangle tomorrow.
0: Yes, David Lee, how very true that is in your own world, which is the world of other boys and girls your own age. Perhaps the best way for us to find out more about that world is to meet you in a most important segment of it, at home. We'll have a chance to meet the other members of your family, your mother and father, and your younger sister, Susan, as we find you now together at the breakfast table. It's a Saturday morning.
1: Dad?
2: Yes, David?
1: How important is circumstantial evidence?
2: Very important at times, son. I've tried many cases where it has been decisive.
1: Well, I think it's contrary to the whole American way of life.
3: Why do you say that, David?
1: Because, well, isn't this country's legal system set up on the idea that a man is innocent until he's proven guilty?
2: Yes.
1: Well, that's what I thought.
3: Why this question about our legal system, David?
4: I know why, Mom.
1: I doubt that, Susan.
4: I do, too. Because a lot of the kids are saying you and Mary Taylor are stuck on each other.
2: How about that, David? Can you refute the testimony?
1: It's not true.
4: You went out with Mary, and it made Bud Landis mad because he and Mary were going together, and he said he'd punch you in the nose.
3: Oh, good heavens. David, is that so? I thought he was a good friend of yours, dear.
1: He didn't say it to me, Mother. Maybe we're still good friends.
2: He's a pretty husky kid, that Bud Landis. Think you can handle him, David?
1: I don't know, Dad. I wouldn't want to try unless I had to. But I don't think it'll happen.
3: Why not, David?
1: He's in jail.
2: In jail? Bud Landis is in jail?
3: In jail?
4: What'd he do, David? What'd he do?
1: Well, they say he robbed a floral shop yesterday.
3: Oh, well, I never liked his looks. He's been in lots of trouble, hasn't he, David?
1: Quite a bit.
2: Well, his environment hasn't been the best.
4: Then if he's in jail, he can't punch you in the nose, can he, Davy? Not for years and years.
1: Well, not unless they let him go. Then he might try.
3: I think it's silly for him to be angry at you, David, simply because you took Mary Taylor to the school dance last week. Why didn't he ask her to go with him?
1: I don't know. Well, I'm going out for a while.
2: Yeah, I'll be at the office until noon, Mother. Back in time for lunch.
3: All right, yeah.
2: Oh, David.
1: Hmm?
2: Don't you think we ought to cut the lawn today?
1: We?
2: Well, change that to you.
1: All right, Dad. But I'll have to do it later. I'm going to be pretty busy.
4: Busy doing what, Davy?
1: Well, fixing it so that Bud Landis can punch me in the nose. If he thinks he wants to.

0: Yes, sir, what can I do for... Oh, it's you, Davy Lee.
1: Hello, Mr. Badger. Here your shop was robbed yesterday.
0: Yes, it was. The thief entered right through that back door, David.
1: Did you leave it unlocked?
0: Well, I did, yes. I'm forgetful, David. But you should have seen this place. Flowers and pots overturned, vases smashed, and over 2 dozen of my best American beauties missing. 2 dozen, Davy.
1: Was there any money taken, Mr. Badger?
0: Money? I never keep any money here at night, Davy. But you know who did it, of course. That Bud Landis, young thug.
1: Well, he hasn't confessed that he did it, has he, Mr. Badger?
0: Confessed? Confessed? He won't confess anything. But isn't it a fact that several people saw him last evening walking down the street with a bundle of American Beauty roses? Isn't it a fact?
1: I don't know. I didn't see him.
0: That girl, that Mary Taylor, admitted he brought her the roses to the her house and gave them to her brazenly, huh?
1: But why would he smash up your shop, overturn things, Mr. Badger?
0: Ah, because he couldn't find any money, see?
1: Oh. Well, could I look around out back of your shop, Mr. Badger?
0: Look around anywhere you want. I'm busy. Flower thief, that's the...

0: Oh, David, won't you come in?
1: Thanks, Mrs. Taylor. Is Mary home?
0: Well, yes, David. She's been up in her room. She doesn't feel very well, David. You know, the juvenile authorities were here last night. They asked her about Bud Landis. You heard about
1: Bud. Oh, yeah, but, well, it's kind of important, Mrs. Taylor. Maybe she'd see me for just a few minutes.
0: Well, go into the living room. I'll tell her that you're here.
1: Thank you.
2: Hello, David.
1: Hello, Mary. I wanted to talk to you.
2: Oh, David, it's so terrible. I'm sorry for Bud. I can't help being sorry for him.
1: Mary, was he kind of mad at me?
2: Yes, he was, David. And I'm sorry because you and he were good friends till you took me to the school dance. He said you took me away from him.
1: We know that's not true, don't we, Mary?
2: Yes, but I couldn't keep going with him, David, because, well, he's so resentful of everything and of everybody. Well, he was always threatening to punch any other boy who even looked at me.
1: But you still kind of like him, don't you, Mary?
2: Yes.
1: That's good.
2: But they've put him in jail, and it's all because of me, David. And when maybe they'll even send him to reform school.
1: Well, tell me something, Mary. When he came to see you last night, what did he say?
2: Well, I thought he came to make up, David, because, well, you know, we had a quarrel last week.

0: but I'm so glad to see you.
1: Hello?
0: Won't you come in?
1: No.
0: Oh, please do, Bud. I want to talk to you.
1: Look, I ain't got much to say to you, and I guess the same goes for you. There's nothing you
0: can... Oh, but I have, Bud, lots to say to you. Won't you please come in?
1: Not a chance. I'll say what I have to say right here.
0: What are you holding behind your back?
1: I ain't forgot that Mr. Fancy Pants Dave Lee took you to that dance trying to beat my time. Believe me, he's got a sock in the nose coming for it, too.
0: Oh, but honestly, David and I are just good friends, that's all.
1: And he bought you a gardenia, too, didn't he?
0: Well, yes,
1: okay.
0: But...
1: if it's flowers you want, I can give them to you, too. Here, take these.
0: Oh, Bud, how beautiful.
1: He gave you a cheap gardenia. Well, I'm giving you 3 dozen red roses. How do you like it? And goodbye.
0: Bud, don't...
1: Goodbye.
0: Bud.
2: And then later on, the police came here to ask you about him?
0: Yes. And oh, David, I was frightened to death. Now they've got him in jail, and he won't tell them a thing.
2: Oh. Well, know what I'd do if I were you?
0: What?
2: Well, it may be kind of tough, Mary, but if I felt that way about somebody, I'd go down and see him.
0: In the jail?
2: Uh-huh. Why, I'll bet he hasn't seen anybody that looks like a friend since he's been there.
0: But what would I say to him?
2: Well, you tell him that you don't believe he's guilty and that...
0: But,
2: well,
0: David, what if he is guilty?
2: In this country, Mary, a man's innocent until he's proven guilty. And he really needs somebody, Mary.
0: Yes, he does. Oh, David, I'm so glad you came over to talk to me. Did you tell your dad? He's a lawyer, and does he think Bud isn't guilty?
2: He doesn't know much about it, but... Well, why don't you go and see Bud?
0: Should I tell anybody?
2: I wouldn't, Mary. Not yet, at least.
0: All right, David. I know. You're trying to do something, aren't you?
2: Oh, just blundering around.
0: David, there's nobody on earth who could help Bud like you if he can be helped. You've done other things, David. Everybody knows.
2: Oh, I don't know, Mary, but you go and see him. I'm going to talk to his mother and dad.
0: Oh, David, they're not supposed to be very nice, and they live in such a bad neighborhood.
2: So did Abraham Lincoln when he was a boy. I'll see you later, Mary.
0: To think he threatened to punch you in the nose.

0: Yeah?
1: My name's David Lee.
0: All right, so what?
1: Well, Mr. Landis, I'm a friend of Bud's.
0: Oh. Well, he's no friend of ours. Get it? He's a tramp.
1: Well, I knew he was in trouble, and I thought maybe if I talked with his parents...
0: Hey, listen, what's the idea? And we got enough trouble with a bunch of cops barging around this place about Bud, huh? So he kicked the flower shop apart and stole some roses. How do you like that? Roses. If he wanted to make a good job of it, why didn't he knock off some dough? Flowers.
1: But maybe he's not guilty.
0: Maybe pigs have wings. He's been no good to us. How many times have I told him to quit school and go to work? Earn some money for his keep. Think he'd do it? No! Tramp, that's him. Big ideas about school. Won't work. Now get out of here, will you?
1: There's only one thing I'd like to ask you, Mr. Landis.
0: What?
1: You're Bud's father?

0: Hi there, Solomon.
1: Well, David Lee, hiya, boy.
0: Hello, Solomon. How's business?
1: Business is bad. Ain't shined anybody's shoes for over an hour. But that's all right. Give me plenty of time to practice on the mouth harp.
0: You're getting pretty good at it, Solomon. Hey, I'll take a shine. How about it?
1: Show, man. Get on the stand. You want the plane or the wax?
0: Oh, plane, I guess. Solomon, you know Bud Landis?
1: Show. Landed in trouble, that boy, didn't he?
0: Uh-huh.
1: I reckon they throwed a book at him. Reform school, at least.
0: But he's not such a bad guy, is he?
1: Oh, he all right. Bud been pretty good to me a couple of times. Last week, you know Butch Curtley?
0: Yeah.
1: Well, Butch Curtley got mad at me for something. He gonna beat me up. He started pushing me around on the sidewalk. You know how much bigger than me he is. Well, I was sure taking it when Bud Landis come up and he stopped it.
0: He did?
1: Yes, sir. He say to that Butch Curtley, he say, choose somebody your own size, brother. And Butch say, you my own size, I choose you. Well, man, he sure make a mistake. Bud Landis trimming down to nothing but a shout in a few minutes. Man, oh, man.
0: You mean he fought for you?
1: I say, maybe they got him in jail, Davy. And maybe he guilty, too. But tain't nothing so wrong with a boy who stand up and fight for the underdog. Not in my book, anyhow.
0: Well, I don't blame you for feeling that way.
1: He mad at you, you know that?
0: Well, that's what I heard.
1: He say you steal his gal. Well, he ain't gonna have no time for gals where to put him now.
0: Solomon, who's that kid that lives back of old man Badger's flower shop? You know, the family that has the yellow house.
1: He named Peter. Peter Caswell, I think. He come by here once in a while. Oh, went by a little while ago on his way to the grocery.
0: Will he go by this way again?
1: Always do.
0: Well, will you tell him I'm looking for him? I want to talk to him.
1: Sure, I'll tell him why.
0: Oh, just because. I'm sorry I disturbed you during, well, just now, Mr. Lake, but you can see I had to talk to you.
2: Why, of course, David. I heard that Bud was in such trouble. Of course, he works here only from 7 until 9 each evening, so I don't see him until those times.
0: But what I mean, sir, is, well, if you had to testify, you'd be perfectly willing to tell the same thing you told me.
2: Why, naturally, if it would mean anything.
0: Oh, I think it would mean everything. What time is it, Mr. Lake?
2: 3 o'clock now.
0: Oh, gosh, late afternoon. I'll have to be getting along. And I'm much obliged.

0: Hey. Hey, you.
1: Are you calling me?
0: Who else? You're that Lee kid, David Lee?
1: That's right.
0: Got a long nose, haven't you?
1: Have I?
0: Yeah, too long, maybe. How'd you like to have it pushed back in your face?
1: Why, what's the matter? I don't know what you're talking about. Who are you?
0: Kim Caswell. I hear you're looking for my little brother, Peter. Wanted to ask him some questions.
1: Well, I wanted to see him.
0: Well, forget it, see? He's not answering any questions.
1: Oh? Well, maybe you can answer some.
0: Listen, smart guy, I saw you poking around in back of Badger's flower shop this morning.
1: That's right. That's why I wanted to talk to you or your brother.
0: I don't answer questions either. Except sometimes with a punch in the nose to the guy who asks them. Is that clear?
1: Yeah. But if you want to answer questions, I'm still going to talk to your little brother.
0: And you're going to get knocked right on your ear now.
1: Oh, I wouldn't try that if I were you.
0: Well, you're not me! There. I told you, Lee. I warned you. Keep away from my brother, or I'll knock you on your ear again.
1: Maybe you will, Caswell. But I'm still going to talk to your little brother.

0: Now, Peter, let's see. Oh, here's a hole in the fence. And the tracks are right there where everybody can see them.
1: Uh-huh. We don't have to follow the tracks. I told you already what I saw.
0: Well, if you saw it, Peter, why didn't you tell somebody else?
1: Because you know what they do to him. He's been in trouble before.
0: But you wouldn't want to see somebody who was innocent be blamed. Maybe even go to jail.
1: Oh, nobody would.
0: You're wrong, Peter. Somebody is going to be sent. Maybe to reform school, unless you tell what you know now.
1: But gosh, how can I? I'm his best friend.
0: Yes, I know you love him a lot. But Peter, it's got to be done. Now, will you tell?
1: I guess so, but I don't want to.

0: Now, wait a minute, son. Your name is Lee, David Lee?
1: Yes, Sergeant. My dad's a lawyer here, Harry Lee.
0: Oh, sure, I know him. Whatever started you out on this case?
1: Well, I wanted to see Bud Landis get a decent break, sir.
0: It's too bad a lot of kids don't have somebody like you around, instead of parents like this Landis boy has. Now, tell me this. You can get statements from everybody you've talked to?
1: Yes, sir. They've all promised to tell. Only, well, I kind of like to see Mr. Lake's story kept sort of quiet.
0: Why?
1: Well, you see, sir, there's a girl.
0: Now, that Taylor girl? Mary Taylor?
1: Uh-huh. And, well, it would be better if she didn't exactly know how he, well...
0: Yeah, sure, I see. Maybe it wouldn't embarrass her, but it might make young Landis feel kind of cheap.
1: I think it would.
0: You say you want to go in and see him now?
1: If it's all right.
0: Sure it is. Hey, Pat. Yeah. Take this lad into that Landis boy, will you?
2: Okay. This way, son.

0: He's in there. You want to go in?
1: I'd like to.
0: Okay. You can have a few minutes with him.
1: Hello, Bud.
2: What are you doing here?
1: Well, I wanted to talk to you.
2: I don't want to talk to you.
1: I thought you did. I thought you wanted to punch me in the nose. At least, that's what I heard, anyway.
2: You think I can't do it?
1: Ooh, I guess you could. Only, why?
2: You know why.
1: Because I took Mary Taylor to the dance?
2: Because you're horned in. I know, plenty of dough, a car, your folks live in a nice house. You can show her a good time.
1: So can you, Bud.
2: Are you kidding?
1: Oh, I don't mean with money or a car or even with a nice home. Why, Mary isn't the kind of girl who would like anybody just for those things.
2: Seem to know a lot about her.
1: I know she likes you, Bud. A lot. Didn't she come here to see you?
2: Here?
1: Well, she was going to.
2: What are you trying to do, kid? Somebody, listen, you better get out of here.
1: Before I can tell you, they're going to let you go.
2: Huh?
1: They are. Because you're not guilty. You didn't break into old man Badger's shop.
2: You know all about it, I suppose.
1: Sure I do. Want me to tell you?
2: All right.
1: Well, people saw you walking down the street with some roses last night. Then you gave them to Mary. And when Badger discovered his shop was broken into and some roses stolen, why, they blamed you.
2: Is that news?
1: I don't think you should have been ashamed to tell them where you really got those roses.
2: Where did you find out?
1: I found out from Mr. Lake, the undertaker. I know you work evenings for him, Bud, and... Well, he told me that he let you have those flowers when you asked for them. They always have flowers left over.
2: You're not going to tell anybody.
1: Because you think Mary would laugh if she knew. Oh, she wouldn't, Bud. But I won't tell.
2: Gee, I...
1: Then Mr. Lake phoned here at the station and told them. And now they really know who did break into Mr. Badger's shop. So they're going to let you go, Bud.
2: They are. When?
1: Well, any time. Now, I guess. Bud, we used to be good friends.
2: Yeah, so what?
1: Well, why is it different now?
2: I already said why.
1: Because I took Mary out. Why, she doesn't like me, Bud. I mean, the same way she likes you.
2: How do you know?
1: Well, she told me. That night at the dance. Why, she didn't talk about anybody but you. She'd much rather have been with you than me. Why didn't you ask her to go?
2: I got no clothes. And I couldn't buy her a flower.
1: Was that all?
2: All. Listen, how'd you like to live in a house where your old man's drunk 5 nights a week and where your mother doesn't care whether you keep going or not? How'd you like to see other kids with money and cars and good clothes and all that? Would you ask a girl to go out to dances with you?
1: I guess not. But I bet it can be different from now on.
2: Yeah. How?
1: Because nobody's going to be scared of you, Bud.
2: What?
1: I'm not, at least. Because you want the same things as most kids do. And if you quit acting like you'd rather fight with kids and get along with them, why, you don't have to worry about your clothes or the other things. I already know 2 pretty fine people who think you're really tops.
2: Who?
1: Well, they're pretty different. There's little Solomon and the boot black, and then there's Mary.
2: Oh.
1: And, I think you're all right, too, Bud.
2: How did you find out about me? I mean, about the roses and that I'm not guilty?
1: Oh, just by accident.
0: You're right in there, miss.
2: Mary.
1: Hello, Mary.
3: Hello, David. Bud, did he tell you? Oh, I heard they're going to let you go.
2: Yeah, that's what he said.
3: Oh, Bud, I'm so glad. I knew you weren't guilty anyway.
2: You did?
3: Oh, certainly. And when David went to work to prove you weren't, why then, Bud?
2: Huh?
3: Where'd he go, David?
2: Why, I guess he left. You say he went to work to prove I wasn't guilty?
3: Well, he did every bit of it, Bud. Every single bit.
2: Holy smoke.
3: And I think it was amazing how he found out who did break into the flower shop.
2: Well, who did?
3: A goat, Bud. An old billy goat that belongs to a boy whose family just moved, you know, in back of Badger's flower shop. The door was open and the goat walked right in and knocked everything over and he ate those roses, Bud.
2: A goat.
3: And so Mr. Badger's dropped the charge against you and Bud, you can walk out of here right now.
2: Oh, Gee, I...
3: But, Bud, will you tell me something?
2: Sure.
3: Where did you get those lovely roses, the ones you gave me?
2: Well, I'll tell you sometime, Mary, but oh, there's plenty more where they came from.
3: Enough for me to wear at the annual picnic next week?
2: Oh, would you go with me, Mary?
3: Oh, Bud, don't you know?

0: Dave. David.
1: Hmm? Oh, what, Dan?
0: You better hurry if you're going to finish that lawn before supper.
1: Oh, yeah, yeah, I know.
0: David, I don't like to keep harping on things, but if you'd started the lawn earlier, it'd be finished by now.
1: Yeah, Dad, I know.
0: Son, don't you think it's time for a boy your age to begin to turn his time to something constructive in the afternoons?
1: Yes, I guess it is.
0: Now, suppose I just let things slide every time I had to assemble material to try an important case. I had to be pretty tough on my client, wouldn't it?
1: You bet.
0: All right. Let's remember that. Now hurry and finish in time for supper. Oh, by the way, I hear they let that Landis boy go. He wasn't guilty.
1: Uh-huh. Yeah, so I hear. Well, I'm glad. I'll be right in, Dad.

0: Before we hear again from Miss Anne Blythe, tonight's Family Theater hostess, here's the star of this evening's performance, Roddy McDowell.
1: Ladies and gentlemen, I hope you liked tonight's play. I enjoyed being in it because the world of David Lee is actually my own world, and the world of many other boys and girls my own age. It's not a madcap, irresponsible world where a dance, a party, or a weekly allowance are the only thoughts in our heads. We are constantly being told that the responsibility for the world of the future rests with us. We think that the true picture of us makes it believable that we have the seriousness, the character, and the ability to meet that challenge. What do you think, Anne?
2: Roddy, I think that most young people feel confident about the world of the future, and we look forward to making it a good world, a happy world. And I think we are in the right direction in looking forward first to making our homes and our marriages happy, permanent and lasting. We believe that home life is the most beautiful thing in the world, and it's up to us to make it a success, to make it permanent. I know you'll agree with me, Roddy, when I say that God plays an important part in a happy marriage, and daily family prayer is the strongest foundation upon which a happy home can be built. That is why we hope that all families in America will gather together for family prayer every day, because a family that prays together stays together. Before saying goodnight, I'd like to thank Roddy McDowell for his performance as David. Our thanks to Carol Coleman and Ted Maxwell for writing tonight's play, especially for Roddy, and to Max Turr for his music. This production of Family Theater Incorporated was directed by David Young. Next week, our Family Theater stars will be Otto and Ottilie Krueger in No Man is a Stranger. Your host will be Bob Hope. This is Anne Blythe saying good night and God bless you.
0: This series of the Family Theater broadcast is made possible by the thousands of you who felt the need for this kind of program, by the Mutual Broadcasting System, which has responded to this need, and by a friend of the New York Foundling Hospital, which cares for homeless and motherless babies without distinction of race, creed, or color. Tony Lafrano speaking. 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

0: August 28, 1947, Family Theater with Anne Blythe, The World of David Lee, here on Same Time, Same Station, where we are saluting Anne Blythe, who passed away within the last couple of months or so, unfortunately. What was she, 98?
1: Yes.
0: I believe it was 98. Lived a long, wonderful life. And we'll hear her next week as well, and then we'll begin August. We'll do a month-long salute to Stan Freberg, and then we'll get a longer salute in beginning in September with another performer from the golden days of radio.
2: If you'd By the way, the Stan Freberg salute was suggested to us because Stan would have celebrated his 100th birthday this year. So that's why we're spending the entire month saluting his great work.
0: And the bulk of it will be radio shows only. We often do recordings, and we probably will stick some in, but a lot of it is going to be the radio shows he was either a part of as the producer or some of those that he guested on. So you'll hear that beginning August 2nd. If you'd like to request shows, you can do it through Facebook. It's Same Time, Same Station. Call us during normal business hours at the phone number that just won't go away. Area code 714-449-1958.
2: And we wish it would go away soon.
0: And you can email us. Gassman, G-A-S-S-M-A-N is the last name. And I'm LarryGassman1@gmail.com.
2: That one is a number not spelled out. I'm John1Gassman@gmail.com. We're going to move along right now to Hallmark Playhouse. This is called Let the Hurricane Roar. And it was originally broadcast on October 20th, 1949.
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They

0: Good evening, ladies and gentlemen. This is James Hilton. Tonight on our Hallmark Playhouse, we present a warm-hearted story by Rose Wilder Lane called Let the Hurricane Roar. You know, the story of America is a thousand stories, each one of them fascinating because each one is different. Yet they all add up to that great and unfinished drama which is America today. In Let the Hurricane Roar, Miss Lane gives us a living fragment of it, with the Dakotas for her background. She tells us of two young people, Charles and Caroline Baker, aged 19 and 17, who set out from back east to find a home in the vast wilderness near the Canadian border. They were very poor, and they had nothing with them but a few domestic articles in their covered wagon. For the part of Caroline, we are glad to have that charming and increasingly popular young actress, Anne Blythe. And now, a word from Frank Goss before we begin the first act of Let the Hurricane Roar.
1: Hallmark is the name to remember when you want to remember your friends. For birthdays, weddings, anniversaries, holidays. There is a quality about Hallmark cards that whispers good taste. And you'll send them with pride. For that identifying Hallmark on the back adds meaning. It says you cared enough to send the very best. Now, Hallmark Playhouse, presenting Rose Wilder Lane's Let the Hurricane Roar, starring Anne Blythe.

0: Winter had come to North Dakota when Charles and Caroline arrived to claim their land. Overhead, a cloud rose from the northwest. It hung across the sky for a time with an ominous, feathery undercloud. Then, like a solid white wall, the blizzard advanced and the wind began to howl.
1: We're home. We've found a home, do you hear me?
2: Look, a hurricane cellar already built for us.
1: What luck, what luck. Oh, darling, darling.
2: Why do we have such good fortune? Tell me, tell me.
1: Oh, Charles, this lovely place, the land, the creek, the plum trees, all this is ours.
2: Oh, now, not so fast. If we live here and work the land, in 5 years, the government will give us title.
1: Oh, but we will. We will. Nothing can stop us.
2: Nothing. And the earth's just crying for wheat.
1: Golden wheat. Golden wheat. Oh, that's nice.
2: Nice. Darling, do you know what wheat will be worth out here? At least a dollar a bushel. 50 acres. Why, we'll make at least $2,000 our first year.
1: $2,000? Why, you only made $200 the whole year you worked for the railroad.
2: I'll never have to work for them again. Never. I'll never work for anyone but myself again. Do you doubt me?
1: Not even for a second. But $2,000.
2: Oh, that's only the beginning.
1: When we get it, could we have a cow?
2: A cow? We'll have a herd of cows. Believe me, Horace Greeley knew what he was talking about. Caroline, we're in the West. We're growing up with the greatest country on earth. And we won't be living like this for long. We'll soon build a house.
1: Oh, a house. A white house with green shutters. A kitchen and a pantry, a dining room, two bedrooms. Two bedrooms.
2: Two bedrooms?
1: Yes, Charles.
2: Caroline.
1: Uh-huh. When spring comes, our baby will be born.

0: so beautiful to baby Caroline. So beautiful like the spring day.
1: He is a handsome boy, isn't he, Mrs. Spencer?
0: Yeah.
1: I'm so proud of him.
0: Yeah, you have so much.
1: So much. But now you and Mr. Spencer are here, only a half mile away from us. It won't be so lonesome anymore. I'm so happy.
0: Caroline, it's good to see the land is treating you fine. You have such good crop and the new house you will have.
1: It's good, it's good. It will be the same with you and Mr. Spencer, I know.
0: We do not have to wait like you and Charles. We came too late to plant.
1: Yeah, we have the bees, the honey bees.
0: Oh, your man has come from town. I will leave now. But soon you will come to visit.
1: Yeah, it's so lonesome.
0: Very soon, I promise.
2: Caroline.
1: Oh, Charles, my darling. Mrs. Spencer's such a fine woman. I feel embarrassed that we have so much and they so little. I want to share all our good fortune with them.
2: Oh, of course we'll share, you silly goose. Look in the back of the wagon, Caroline.
1: Charles, all those boxes and the lumber. And a brand new mowing machine. Oh, Charles, you went into debt.
2: Why not? We're good for it, aren't we? We'll be harvesting the wheat this summer.
1: You've got real glass for the windows. And a doll for the baby. Oh, he'll love it. He'll love it.
2: And this is for you.
1: Charles. I've never seen anything so beautiful. Lovely brown silk.
2: For a lovely lady who will wear it well. Oh, thank the Lord I'm going to be able to take care of you and the baby the way I ought to.
1: I've never doubted it.

0: stand here next to the wheat, Caroline. It's grown more than twice your size. Look out as far as you can see. Oh, what a sight. 2 more weeks and we'll cut it down.
1: We're rich, Charles. We're rich.
0: I'm so happy that even this awful summer heat doesn't bother me.
2: Charles, up in the sky, that cloud coming from the northwest, it's passing over the sun.
0: Who cares? Just look at the wheat.
2: I've never seen anything like this cloud before. It's not dark like a thunderhead or the terrible green sky of a cyclone. Why, it's beautiful. Soft as moonbeams.
0: That's funny.
2: And it's racing with the speed of the wind. What is it?
0: I don't know. I don't know.
3: Caroline, Charles, DeVete, DeVete.
2: What are you trying to say, Mrs. Spencer?
3: DeVete.
0: Good God almighty.
2: Oh, Charles.
0: Grasshoppers. Grasshoppers. They're dropping by the thousands. The wheat. The wheat. We've got to save the wheat. They'll eat every grain of it. Fill a tub, soaked blanket. Fire. Maybe fire will save it. We'll pile the wild grass around the wheat. Maybe they'll avoid the flames. All the grass is fine. All we can do now is wait and pray. Go on in and rest, Caroline.
2: No.
0: The baby, he might be needing
2: me. My place is here beside you.
0: You can't keep this up, Caroline. You've been at it for 24 hours now. Please.
2: I'm not a baby.
0: Caroline. Caroline, the grasshoppers, they've broken through.
2: Oh, it's no use. It's no use.
0: They'll eat all the wheat. They'll eat all the wheat!
2: It's no use. Charles, it's no use.
4: Her wife.

0: I'll be back in a few days.
1: It's all wrong. All wrong. We don't deserve this suffering. We've trusted and we've been betrayed. Oh, it isn't fair. It isn't fair. Charles, I'm so glad you're home.
0: Carolina, I can't get a job. There isn't a job in the whole country.
1: Well, you're here.
0: Everybody's looking for work. Half the folks at the town site are quitting, getting out. They've stopped building. They're shutting up the stores. At the railroad camp, it's... Carolina, they're begging. They're begging at the cook shanties. Men with families, they come along and they have to beg for handouts.
1: Beg? Oh, why don't they live on jackrabbits?
0: There aren't any. The jackrabbits have left the country. The grasshoppers took everything.
1: That hasn't anything to do with us. We aren't going to beg.
0: Oh, aren't we? I'll let you and the baby starve, will I?
1: No, Charles. It can never be that bad. There's hay for the horses and we have potatoes. And this winter you can hunt.
0: Stay here, you mean? We would have to have flour and meat. I can't even hunt. I haven't the powder in the shot. And my credit's no good.
1: We'll get along. We always have. We love each other.
0: That isn't enough. We've got to give up the homestead and get out. If we can. Maybe I can get work. If we get far enough east.
1: Give up our homestead? Oh, no.
0: It's all my fault. It's those debts. I tell you, I'm licked. I've tried everything. Loftus stopped me at the town site. Said I had to pay him for that lumber. Tried to get him to take it back, and he wouldn't. He said if I tried to skip out without paying, he'd attach the team and wagon.
1: But they hang horse thieves. It's murder leaving a man on foot. He can't do it.
0: Oh, yes, he can. There's a law at the town site now. Then I went to see Henderson about getting powder and shot. He said he was sorry. Sorry? I wasn't asking for charity. He wouldn't give me another cent of credit. Nothing to live on. You and the baby all winter and no seed for next year.
1: We mustn't give up.
0: But what else is there to do?
1: Only a defeated man travels east, homeless with a wife and baby. All the way, Charles, you'd know. And every man you'd meet would know that you hadn't been strong enough for the West.
0: I don't care. I don't care. You and the baby...
1: Why don't you go east just until the winter?
0: How can we make a trip like that and get back in 5 months? We'll have to travel slow with a baby and we've got to live. Somebody will jump the place as soon as we're gone anyhow. A fine place like this. All the plowed land.
1: Nobody will jump it while I'm here.
0: Caroline, you don't mean
1: I'm just as lonesome when you aren't here, no matter where you are. If you were working on the railroad or in the east...
0: I won't leave you. I won't ever leave you.
1: I'll be all right. The Svensons are here. And you'll be back.

0: just a moment, we'll return to the second act of Let the Hurricane Roar, starring Anne Blythe.
1: Frank, what was that you started to tell me about Life magazine before the show?
2: Oh, I asked if you'd seen that picture of the remarkable little lady in this week's Life. It's a picture of Grandma Moses, who was 76 years old when she first started to paint pictures. She lived on a farm, and she painted what she saw from her window. Snow-covered hills, families arriving in their sleighs at a little country church. 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

features Hallmark cards and ask to see Hallmark Grandma Moses cards. The Hallmark on the back will tell your friends you cared enough to send the very best. Now, here is James Hilton with the second act of Let the Hurricane Roar, starring Anne Blythe.

0: After Charles had gone east to Iowa to look for work, time stood still for Caroline. The days became long and the nights longer, and the hole in the ground she called home became ugly and forbidding. Then the hot summer passed, and it was late September, and the icy gusts of wind blew over the stripped prairie. And as Caroline arrived at the Svensons', she couldn't help noticing the barren plains for miles and miles and the sod shanties that had been deserted since the grasshoppers came.
1: It is Caroline.
2: Good day, Caroline. When will your Charles be coming?
1: Oh, pretty soon. By the end of October, he wrote and told me.
2: Yeah, that's not right that he leave you alone.
1: It's of my own choosing, Mr. Svensson. Thus far, I've managed to get along.
2: Yeah, but why? Why you do not go with him?
1: We love our land, and no one is going to steal it from us.
2: This country is no good.
1: Peter. The country's all right, Mr. Svensson.
2: This country, she feeds nobody. She's like a devil, this
1: you
2: country.
1: You can't expect a country to feed you with a spoon.
2: No, but just the same, the grasshoppers, they will come again. There are no trees, no crops.
1: You can't discourage me, Mr. Svensson.
2: Well, I try. It's no use, Anna. She will not hear.
3: Caroline, we are leaving.
1: You're leaving?
3: Yeah. It's time to go when the bee, the little bee and the big bee killed.
1: I'm afraid I don't understand you.
3: The big bee killed the little bee, for they cannot feed them through the winter.
2: There's no blossoms for to make honey in this country, and we cannot stay where not even a bee could live.
1: You're giving up? For good?
3: Yeah, for good. You come along with us, yeah. We take you to your man.
1: I'm not leaving. We've got a stake in our land. We're going to own it in just 4 more years. Oh, can't you see? You're not only giving up your land, you're giving up a year of your life.
2: Yeah, but let me just lose 1 year. We cannot afford another.
3: Yeah. You must not stay by yourself. It's bad enough when we are near, but now we go. You are alone just with the baby.
1: Good luck, Peter and Anna. Oh. When you leave, will you take me to the town site with you? I'll stay there until Charles comes home. Mrs. Henderson?
4: Yes?
1: I thought you might know where my baby and I could stay if I could work.
4: Well, goodness knows a little board money'd help out, but you see how it is. Just the one bedroom for the six of us.
1: Mrs. Decker?
5: Yes?
1: I'm looking for a place to stay.
5: Well, where's your husband?
1: He went east to work. He's coming back by the end of October.
5: You get to pay $4 a week?
1: Oh, I couldn't. I'd like to work.
5: Well, you'd be eating for two and everything's high. I can't expect to be warm for nothing.
1: Good morning, Mrs. Insull. I'm looking for work.
4: Well, take my advice and get out of this country. It's full of the meanest, orneriest people.
1: Please, Sheriff. Don't you know anyone who can help me?
2: Oh, I wish you did, but I don't. Letter here for you.
1: A letter? From Charles?
2: Well, I don't know. I don't read other folks' mail.
1: Thank you.
2: Well, why don't you read it?
1: I'll read it later when I'm alone. Would you give me a ride home?
2: Well...
1: I'll pay you a dollar.
2: That's different. Where's home?
1: A hurricane cellar on the prairie. 10 miles from any other human being. My dear Charles, I've read and reread your letter. Oh, have faith that your broken leg will soon mend. And please, please don't worry about your not being able to come home in October. I don't know why I write you, my love. For there is no way for me to leave the shelter to mail my letters to you. But I must write all the same to tell you that time has become meaningless. And always there's the ache of incompleteness without you. Winter has closed in. Blizzard following blizzard. Oh, Charles, darling. I try so hard to be gay. But I'm frightened and afraid. My darling. November is here. And the blizzard that is in its seventh day is keeping the baby and me imprisoned. Ice has completely enveloped the dugout. I'm burning the furniture to keep the baby warm. It is now December. We are rationing food. What little we have left will soon be gone, and then... There must be a providence, dear Charles. For outside I see a herd of cattle. Frozen stiff, but alive. I shall kill one for food and bring a cow to our barn. Christmas Eve. Our first Christmas apart. I look at the baby and thoughts keep running through my mind. What if he gets sick? Oh, be still, I won't listen. Suppose a wolf should... I have a gun. Why am I frightening myself with these horrible fancies? January. February. I've lost track of time. Last night I left the baby alone and went outside. As I reached the corner of the barn, there stood a big timber wolf. I reached for my gun and I didn't have it. I didn't have it. I backed into the barn as he slowly closed the gap between us. As he was about to claw me, I slammed the barn door. As dawn broke, I looked out at the dugout where the baby was alone. The wolf was digging his way in. I don't know what happened after that, Charles. All I know is that I got into the dugout and got the gun and shot him. Shot him! Who's there?
6: Please.
1: I'm just imagining. No one could get here. No one would come in this blizzard.
6: Caroline. Oh, Caroline.
1: Oh, Charles. Darling. Oh, darling.
6: I came as quickly as I could.
1: I know that, I know.
6: They told me at the town site the Svensons had gone home and you were here alone. How could you do it? Do you suppose I care for anything in the world compared to you?
1: You walked all the way from town. 10 miles in the blizzard.
6: What do you think I'd do with you out here?
1: Oh, your leg. How's your leg?
6: It'll be as good as ever for spring plowing.
1: Charles, we have a cow. A cow, Charles.
6: A cow?
1: Yes. I found her in the midst of a blizzard. What a triumph. What a joke to have a cow. After so many calamities, in spite of calamities, to have a cow. And your home now, Charles. Your home.
6: The baby. Where's the baby?
1: He's sleeping. But wait till you see how big he's grown.
6: After all he's been through, what you've been through, I'll make it up to you and him. I'll work harder than I ever worked before. Caroline, I have $40. $40! We'll be able to buy seed to plant our wheat field again.
1: Nothing will stop us now. Nothing. Look at the baby's face. Can't you see our future? The big white house with the green shutters and the acres of wheat fields, the fast-driving teams and swift buggies. Oh, if he remembers it all, this life in the dugout, he'll only think of it as a brief moment to more prosperous and

0: 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Now here again is James Hilton.
1: Thank you, Anne Blythe. We were indeed lucky in having you with us tonight, giving us such a beautiful portrayal of a courageous, pioneering woman.
2: It was a great pleasure for me, Mr. Hilton. I have looked forward to my appearance on the Hallmark Playhouse and my introduction to you. Of course, I need no introduction to Hallmark cards. I always find them perfect reminders for all occasions. After hearing Mr. Goss tonight, I'm awfully anxious to see those Grandma Moses cards.
1: And I'm sure you'll find them to be everything that Frank said they were. Again, thank you for being with us.
2: Thank you, Mr. Hilton. And I'd like to thank Sam Edwards for his fine portrayal of Charles. I hear you're having a doctor story next week.
1: Yes, next week we are proud to present that fine actor Edmund Gwenn in the role of Dr. Sericold, a really memorable story by Helen Ashton. It tells of a village doctor with a great heart, a man who not only attended the physical ills of his patients, but offered them his warm philosophy and help in daily living. I hope you'll all be listening. Our Hallmark Playhouse is every Thursday. Our director producer is Bill Gay. Our music is composed and conducted by Lynn Murray. And our script tonight was adapted by Jack Rubin. Until next Thursday, then, this is James Hilton saying good night.
0: 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Anne Blythe appeared through the courtesy of Universal International Pictures and can soon be seen starring with Robert Cummings in Free for All, a Universal International Picture. This is Frank Goss saying goodnight to you all until next week at the same time when James Hilton returns to present Dr. Sericold starring Edmund Gwenn and the week following Charles Coburn and Colonel Effingham's raid on the Hallmark Playhouse. 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
4: Hallmark Playhouse featuring the late Anne Blythe, Let the Hurricane Roar, from October 20th, 1949.
5: So now we're going to jump up 3 years to the later days or latter days of Cavalcade of America. I don't think it was the show it was 10 years earlier in the 40s, certainly. I mean, it was good and you learned a lot, but it was just different. We're going to hear a program called That Moore Girl. As we go back to October 28, 1952, here's Cavalcade of America.
6: The DuPont Company of Wilmington, Delaware, makers of better things for better living through chemistry, presents the Cavalcade of America. Tonight's star, Anne Blythe. Tonight's play, That Moore Girl. If you were living in the South Carolina village called Edgefield in the revolutionary year 1780, you might have heard talk of impending battle, and you might have heard talk about the Tory Knight Riders, but you certainly would have heard talk about that Moore girl.
7: Plague, take me if she ain't done it again.
8: What's she been up to this time? Setting the river afire?
7: No, sir, but I swear she could if she'd have a mind to. Yeah, this happened last week out her stepfather's farm, Sam Savage's place.
8: What happened?
7: Well, sir, a troop of Brace on patrol rides up. Mm-hmm. The captain comes thumping in, slapping his jackboots with a whip. And
8: did it?
7: Yeah, and demands provisions for his men. All the food in the house.
8: No.
7: And then up steps little Miss Behethlin Moore.
8: Give him a tongue lashing, did you?
7: Fair peeled his hide off, according to Sam.
8: Well, what happened? Go on.
7: Yeah, well, after about 5 minutes, that captain backed out. bowing and a scraping and apologizing all over the place.
8: Good for our best. What a little beauty, too.
7: Hey, ain't she? Yeah, looks like a peach tree in blossom. Yeah, well, sir, it seems all we do around here is talk about that Moore girl.
9: I declare I don't know what Edgefield's coming to.
10: Heard tell when that nice Rhett Nixon came a-courting, she threw dishwater all over him and called him a dirty Tory scallywag.
9: Oh, that was last week. This week, her stepfather locked her in a room so she couldn't get out to see that Lieutenant Butler she's so crazy
10: about. Billy Butler?
9: Yes.
10: That wild young limb of Satan?
9: That's the one. So what does Bessie do? But put on a pair of her brother Robbie's breeches. No. Pants, mind ya, and climbs down the rain spout.
10: I declare, the little snippet. Well, I'm that Moore girl. And what they say is true. Some of it, anyhow. Somehow I seem to be made to get myself into trouble. My true name is Behetlin Moore. My father found that somewhere in the Bible, I guess. I don't really know. But folks mainly call me Bess. Only my stepfather, Mr. Savage, calls me Behetlin. And that shows how much he likes me. He locked me up again, of course. And I got out again. I always do. And I met Billy Butler again, as I said I would, in a forest clearing down near the river. My, but Billy looked handsome in his fine new uniform, and when he saw me coming...
11: Bess! Thank heaven you got away. I've been waiting since sundown.
10: Young Robbie let me out this time.
11: Good for Robbie. He's a brother in a million. And now that you... Come here.
10: I wish you could hold me close forever, dear.
11: I'd like to. There's nothing at all I'd like better.
10: Why can't we be together then always?
11: We can. When the war's over and we're married. When your stepfather sees the light. Why does he hate me so? Heaven knows we're on the same side.
10: He says you're wild. They all say you're wild. They say I'm a fool to care for you.
11: Do you believe him?
10: No. No, I'll never believe
11: him. I was wild, Bess. Plenty wild before I met you. But now I've settled down. I've won a commission
10: well,
11: and I...
10: Billy, the arm of your coat, it's torn. There's blood on it.
11: Oh, it stopped bleeding. Now, just a scratch. I had a brush with a troop of Tory raiders up the road a piece.
10: Well, you might have been killed.
11: Yeah, so I might. So I always might. But I found out plenty this trip. Bess, do folks around here know you saw me last week?
10: Yes, they've been talking about nothing else. Their tongues have been going like so many shuttles. Clackety-clack.
11: Good. I want you to let them know you've seen me again.
10: But my stepfather, Mr. Savage...
11: Are you afraid of your stepfather?
10: No. I'm scared of no one at all.
11: Spread the word, then. Tell him you've seen me again, and that I had bad news for you. Tell him I said the Americans under Captain Wallace are running away. Say that we're crossing back over the river into Georgia for good. Say we're holding up in Augusta.
10: But you're not...
11: No, we're not. But Wallace wants the British to think we are. Bess, the main body of the enemy is moving south tomorrow along the river road. Well, we'll be waiting for them. In ambush. Just below the rapids, where the road along the river runs through a narrow pass. The place is called Red Rock Point.
10: Do you think they'll believe me if I say Captain Wallace is leaving the whole county to be plundered?
11: Of course they will. Half of them because they're Tories. The other half because they always believe bad news about militia troops. Will you do it, Bess?
10: Very well, Lieutenant.
11: As a good soldier. Another kiss to seal the bargain?
10: Oh, 100 if you want them.
11: Now I must leave. I have only 2 hours to get downriver. And the British cavalry screen will be moving south before dawn.
10: You be careful, Billy.
11: Don't worry, Bess. I'm always careful these days. The army takes a lot of that wildness out of a man. It makes you cautious.
10: Someone's coming.
11: No, that's my own mount down by the road.
10: Must you truly leave so soon?
11: Bessie, both roads downriver will be crawling with enemy troops in a matter of hours. I've just time to get out ahead of them. It's goodbye, I'm afraid.
10: Goodbye, my love. God go with you.

0: governor.
1: He can't see you waving any longer.
0: At Nixon.
1: Makes a pretty picture, though. Touching. Just like a play. Weeping beauty parts from soldier lover. Tears, heaving chest, waving.
0: Brett Nixon, what do you mean by following me?
1: I didn't follow you. A number of loyal citizens, myself included, have been on patrol duty this evening.
0: Patrol duty? Whose barn did you burn? Whose stock did you run off? Whose children did you scare half to death?
1: Now. The night's still young. There may well be burning barns in these parts before sunup, judging by what I heard.
0: You heard what Lieutenant Butler told me?
1: Of course I heard. I came up on Butler's horse by the roadside. I noticed the militia brand, so I decided to investigate.
0: You sneaking Tory coward.
1: My dear Miss Moore, you should remain eternally grateful to me. I could have killed your pretty rebel lover quite easily. One shot from yonder...
0: But you were afraid. You were afraid to fire.
1: What I heard was more valuable to me than Butler's death. So I let him live. He'll return to Captain Wallace and his bushwhacking traitors downriver... In turn, I shall pay a visit to my good friend Colonel Tarleton at British headquarters.
0: You'll tell Tarleton of the ambush? You'll sell out your own countrymen, your neighbors?
1: I'll do my clear and simple duty as a loyal subject of His Majesty.
0: You'll sell your information, and you know it.
1: I have it your way. The result, in any event, will be the same. Captain Wallace, with his dashing lieutenant and all his farm boy louts who play at being soldiers, why, they'll all be killed or captured. The ambushers will be ambushed in turn.
0: Not if I warn them first. Now get out of my way.
1: No, not at all. I was wondering when that view of the situation would occur to you. I'm afraid you're not leaving this charming moonlit glade tonight. Not alive, sweet Bess.
0: You wouldn't...
1: Kill you? No, I think not. I should, you know, it'd be safer. But such thoroughness on my part might just possibly cause trouble later on. No, I think I'll just tie you up.
0: Take your hands off me. Let me go. You hear me?
1: No! You little devil! No!
0: In the end, Red Nixon overwhelmed me. But for many a day, he bore the marks of my teeth on his hands and on his throat. He tied me hand and foot with rawhide thongs and hurried off to carry the story to his British masters. Hours passed, and it must have been midnight before I heard a voice calling.
2: Bess! Oh, Bess!
0: Robbie! This way, Robbie!
2: Bess!
0: Over here!
2: Bess, what happened? Oh, who did this to you?
0: Never mind. Now get me loose. Untie my hands.
2: There you are.
0: Oh, there. Now help me with these.
2: Who did it, Bess?
0: Rhett Nixon.
2: Oh, I'll kill him. I'll follow him wherever he goes and I'll kill him.
0: Oh, there. I'm free at last.
2: Oh, what's the matter, Bess? Are you hurt?
0: Oh, I'm just sort of bruised and stiff. Oh, Robbie, we've so much to do. Where's Mr. Savage?
2: Out searching for you with Tom Powers and Joe Treat. Gosh, he was hop mad when he found you'd run off. Gave me a larrikin, too.
0: Oh, we must find him. We'll need all the men we can find.
2: But you haven't said what happened.
0: I'll make it quick. I met Lieutenant Butler here. He asked me to help him fool the British and lead them into an ambush.
2: Gosh.
0: But Rhett Nixon overheard us. Oh, don't ask me to explain now. Now Nixon's gone to tell the British, and we've got to warn our folks that their plan is known. We'll need help. We'll even need Sam Savage. Come along. We're going home.
3: Well, Sam?
4: Well, what? Gone, Joe. I'm not sure I care.
5: I don't understand it. I don't understand it at all. Where could she go? We looked everywhere.
3: You don't suppose...
4: No, I don't.
5: You mean, Joe, she might have run off with that Billy Butler?
3: Could be. Could be. It's happened before this. These lively girls...
4: She's gone off with Butler, I...
5: Now, Sam, now. If she's gone with Billy, she won't get far. Did you see those roads?
3: Knee-deep in soldiers. Something's up.
5: I never saw so many troops in town. Something sure is happening, something big. And we're in the middle of it, right? Spang in the middle of it.
3: Yeah, question is, where's Beth?
5: What was that?
4: Musket shot, clearly. Well, the thing started. She's out there, so's Bobby.
3: What'll we do?
4: Nothing. Nothing at all. Let her take the chances she's made for herself. But if she comes back... If she does come back here...
5: What'll you do, Sam?
4: I... I don't know. Now leave me alone, can't you? Stop harping about that confounded moor girl.
0: The shot was meant for us, for Robbie and me, as we cut across the field, but we made it. And after all the angry talk that clattered around me when I got back home, I pleaded with my stepfather to carry the message that must reach the American commander.
3: But I tell you, girl, you ask the impossible. Now, both river roads are thick with enemy troops. No one could get through.
0: Any man would try.
3: Behestland, Now, I was glad to see you safe again. I thought to say no more about your wanton disobedience. But surely you can see you've caused this terrible mischance yourself. I'd not lift a finger to save the man I forbade you to see again. You asked me to risk my life for him.
0: Not just for him, for Captain Wallace's whole command. But most of them come from this county. They're the sons of your friends, your neighbors.
3: Well, they must take their own risk this night. The chances of war.
0: How can you talk that way? Don't you know who they are?
3: Yes, I know who they are. A pack of reckless children.
0: Who made them reckless? Who talked him into rebellion against the king? Whose mouth was loudest crying, fight, fight, fight?
3: I'll not listen to this.
0: You will listen. When the British were far away, it was you who spoke in the square. It was you who promised those boys heaven on earth if they'd leave their farms to live like hunted animals.
3: Heaven?
0: Stop calling me that. It was you and Joe Treat there and Tom Powers. The three of you talking.
3: Be still, girl.
0: I will not be still. Now that Tarleton's here right at your doorstep, you're changing your mind. I ask you just once more, will you? Will just one of you help me to get word to Wallace?
3: My answer is no. I am not a fool.
0: Joseph Treat, is that your word as well?
6: Your stepfather's right, Bess. It'd be madness to ride these roads tonight.
0: Tom Powers, you who can shout so loud against the king and the Tories when the rum is on you, is this your word now?
5: I'm a sensible man, Miss Moore, drink or no drink. The whole county's overrun. It's time to hole up. I have my rifle here, and I'll use it if they come to take me. But not until then. My answer's no. I'm a sensible man.
0: Give me that gun, then. Give it to me.
5: Yeah, what are you trying to do? Hand that back. Sam, she took my rifle.
3: Yes, then give it back.
0: No. I'm going myself, and no one's going to stop me. Not while I have this.
3: Wait.
0: Stand up. I swear I'll kill the man who tries to keep me from that door.
2: Yes, I'm coming with you.
3: No, Red, no.
2: We won't take the roads. We'll take the river. My canoe's moored just below the far pasture.
0: The river?
3: But the rapids, you'll never make it at night.
0: Can we make it, Robbie, the two of us? Can we get down the river?
2: Surely we can. We've got to.
0: Good, then we'll try. Get the door open behind me. Get the bars. Now run for it, Robbie. Have the canoe ready.
6: Miss Moore, I've run that white water myself in the daylight. I tell you, it can't be done in the darkness. Not with a boy to steer.
0: Stand back. Robert's a better man than the three of you together. Back up. Now, I'm going to slam this door, but I'll not be far off outside. And I'll kill the first man that follows me. Goodbye.
5: Should we try to stop her? Should we, Sam?
4: No, let it go. She'll pay this night for her forwardness with her life.

0: now, we return to our cavalcade play, That Moore Girl, starring Anne Blythe. We are in the middle years of the Revolution. A great danger threatens the small American militia force in South Carolina. Bess Moore and her brother Robbie are trying to bring a warning to the American troops.
1: Clouds hid the moon as my young brother and I stumbled down the slope to the river into the Indian dugout canoe my true father had made with Robbie's help so long ago. When I saw we were not to be followed, I ran for it. Robbie was waiting for me already in the stern of the dugout.
2: Get in, sis. Take the bow.
1: Oh, wait. I can't let you do it, brother. I'll go it alone. Oh,
2: you'd swamp before you'd even reach the white water. This boat's made for two, you know that. There's got to be one to steer when we hit the chutes and one to paddle.
1: There's nothing else to do, then?
2: Nothing else. And don't be scared, Bess. I've lived in this boat for 3 years. It was the only way I could keep our old man Savage's sight.
1: But have you passed the rapids before?
2: Oh, plenty of times. I know every rock. Only the clouds had let the moon come out, but... Oh, well, come along.
1: Yes, we've barely time enough. Hold steady.
2: There. Now, I'll push off. Just you paddle like I taught you. Mm-hmm. Begin again straightaway, stroke. Easy and slow.
1: All right.

0: Lord.
1: Yes. Yes, Robbie. River's getting narrower. We'd best keep well out in the middle. Road's too close. Maybe troops on it. Well, good thing now the moon's still hit.
2: Hey! You on the river! Yeah. Who are you?
1: They've seen you. Hush up and paddle. Keep it quiet.
2: You out there, who are you? Put it in the shore!
1: Paddle, sis. We can lose them.
2: Both are our fires!
1: Dig in, sis. Dig in. Robbie. We're all right now. River's quiet here just before we hit the white water.
0: I'm tired. I'm terrible tired, Robbie.
1: Can't be much longer now. Listen, we're almost down the rapids.
0: Is that it?
1: That's the fast water, all right. You'd better rest a bit now. No need to paddle here. Current's strong downstream. Just let me steer.
0: Robbie.
1: Yeah?
0: Do you know any prayers?
1: Oh, I got no time for them. I've just been saying to myself, moon, moon, come out. Oh, moon, come out so I can see the rocks. But she just don't want to come out.
0: The clouds look lighter. I've been praying all the way.

0: Made it, Beth. We're through it now. Bessie, you all right?
1: I don't know. I guess I must have fainted a little just toward the end.
0: We're down past the British, all right. Where'd the lieutenant say they'd be?
1: A place called Red Rock Point. Do you know where that is?
0: No. I guess I lied to you, Beth. I've never been this far down the river before.
1: Robert, you never shot the rabbits like you said?
0: No. Not until just now, I didn't. Oh. Well, I guess we'd better go ashore and take a look around. All right, Beth. Get out now. Make it quiet. Can't be sure that these are...
2: Oh, who goes there?
1: Friends, I hope.
2: Who in thunder are you, then? Come up here on the bank where I can see you.
1: All right. Come on, Robert. A
2: couple of drowned rats, I'd say.
1: Can you tell me where I might find Lieutenant William Butler? Can you take me to him?
2: Won't be necessary, miss. Billy's right here. Oh, Lieutenant.
3: What's up, Sergeant?
4: Bess! What are you doing here?
1: Oh, Billy, a terrible thing has happened. We were overheard talking there in the clearing.
4: What?
1: The British know your plans for an ambush. They plan to surround this point and kill all of you.
4: But I don't understand.
1: Oh, there's no time to explain. Where's Captain Wallace? We must hurry. We must see Captain Wallace.
4: You're in time, Beth. Thank heaven you're in time.
1: Thanks to heaven and Robbie's strong arm. What's become of him?
4: Robbie? Well, you see now...
1: When we left Captain Wallace, Robbie came out of the tent with us, and then he disappeared. Then you disappeared.
4: Yes, well, I left you with the women folk for a while, as you asked. You were so tired.
1: Billy, what's happened to Robbie?
4: Well, he's joined up, Bess.
1: Joined up? But he's too young.
4: Your brother grew to be a man tonight out on the river. We need every man we can find. And there's more to it than that.
1: More to it?
4: Yes. How can he go home, Bess? How can he go home to old man Savage? He said he wanted to talk with me, and that's what he asked me. He said, how can I go home? Well, I told him he could stay on here with the troops.
1: Billy.
4: Yes, Bess?
1: How can I go home?
4: I wondered when you'd start to think of that. You'd begin to realize.
1: I have no home either.
4: Not after what you've done. Not with the British in Edgefield.
1: What shall I do? What can I do?
4: You can marry me, Bess.
1: What?
4: Here and now. There's a Baptist preacher in my own company. Will you do it, Bess?
1: Billy, there's one thing I don't understand.
4: And what's that?
1: Why didn't you ask me long ago?

0: Talk about that too, of course, back home in Edgefield. But when the British surrounded Red Rock Point the next morning, they surrounded empty air. Many of our Edgefield boys were saved to fight at Cowpens, where Morgan put proud Tarleton to flight. And some of them lived to stand on the field at Yorktown when Cornwallis surrendered. And back in Edgefield, long after the war, there was talk about pensions and talk about taxes and talk about the new land across the mountains. But just as before, there was always talk about that
1: poor girl.
2: Would she ever rest quiet?
0: Well, she's Mrs. Billy Butler now, don't forget. Mrs. the Honorable Congressman William S. Butler, if you please. My such heiress. She'll always be Bess Moore to me. The idea of Bess Moore teaching school and her husband in Congress. Why'd she do it, you suppose?
1: Well, she wants to keep busy, and her with six children of her own. Just wants to have a hand in everybody's business, if you ask me.
0: Well, me for one. Me, I'm not going to talk no more about that
3: Moore. Know what she's up to now?
4: You mean the Honorable Congressman's wife? What you want this time?
3: Money. More money. More money for schools. More taxes for schools. Says all the kids ought to have schools. All of them.
4: I bet she runs old Billy ragged.
3: Yeah, maybe.
4: What do you mean, maybe?
3: Well, she ain't changed much.
4: No, she ain't. Still pretty. Mighty pretty. She looks like a peach tree in full bloom.
3: Yeah, she does, for a fact. Always did.
4: You know something?
3: No. What?
4: If there's one man in all the Carolinas I envy, it's a Mr. Congressman William S. Butler. Land sake, what a girl.
0: So, I'm still that Moore girl. I'll never live it down. But my sons, my six fine sons, they grew up with the country and four of them moved on west. And they helped make the nation that runs in your day from sea to sea. One of them was governor in a state carved out of a wilderness. Another helped build a railroad to bind all the states together. Yes, I'm that Moore girl, and I'm proud of it.

0: thanks to Ann Blythe and the Cavalcade Players for tonight's story, That Moore Girl. And now Bill Hamilton speaking for the DuPont Company.
1: When you set out to find a place to build a new home, you have certain standards in mind. You want to know, for instance, how near are the schools, what transportation is available, what are the taxes, and so on. But picking a home for a modern industrial plant is an even more difficult problem. In selecting the site for a plant to manufacture DuPont's newest man-made fiber, Dacron polyester fiber, 87 different locations received careful analysis. 13 months were spent in the search, and 83 different factors were considered in making the choice at Kinston, North Carolina. Among the things that DuPont wants to know about a possible plant location are the size of the local labor supply, nearness to towns and markets, water and electrical power, prevailing winds, and soil structure. Sometimes a location seems ideal in nearly every way, but has a drawback. This happened at one place where a deposit of oyster shells, 10 million years old, underlay the proposed site. The formation was porous and pocked with holes. To provide a solid foundation for the new plant, DuPont engineers pumped a thin cement mixture into the ground to fill up the holes. The factors that influence the choice of a location have meaning for the people who will work there, contributing to their convenience and comfort. And they have meaning for you, too, for they affect the cost of the material that will be made in the new plant. And that is why the decision rests in the hands of a group of specialists best suited to evaluate every possibility. For the most part, these specialists are engineers, representing the variety of skills and talents that make engineering one of the most diversified and rewarding of professions. There are hundreds of these engineering specialists at DuPont, and openings for hundreds more. Young engineers in college today will find great opportunity at DuPont in helping to produce tomorrow's better things for better living through chemistry. Tonight's DuPont Cavalcade was written by George H. Faulkner. Original music was composed by Arden Cornwell, conducted by Donald Voorhees. The program was directed by John Zoller. With our star, Ann Blythe, you heard George Petrie as Billy, Stotz Cotsworth as Rhett, and Bobby Santon as Robbie. Ann Blythe appears in the courtesy of Universal International Pictures, producers of Because of You, starring Loretta Young and Jeff Chandler. And this is Cy Harris speaking. Ladies and gentlemen, next Tuesday, the National Broadcasting Company has preempted Cavalcade time in order to bring you the election returns. But we'll be back 2 weeks from tonight when the DuPont Cavalcade will present One Nation Indivisible, the exciting story of a woman's faith and a man's fight against insurmountable odds. Our star, Thomas Mitchell.
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4: That Moore Girl from A Cavalcade of America, October 28, 1952, on the last few moments of Same Time, Same Station. 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
6: Hallelujah, baby. The imp is here.

Honey, That's My Girl. All right, Donna Summer on the LA Connection. Non-stop music and news with Mr. Humble. Nice to have you with us. Your shout-out lines, your request lines are wide open. And we are in the summer. It's hot, and that's a bummer.

stuff. Action from Lothandoulee. Transatlantic Superjock laying things up. And checking in, I see that Nigel Randall, Russ Reeves, Tony Smith, Jenny Phillips, Raymond O'Hara, Simon Tate, Mark D, all checking in, having a good time, letting me know what I should and should not be doing. This is the show that kind of plays it a little bit safe, but don't go out on too much of a limb here, because I don't want Christopher Anthony Byland on my case. So, I kind of keep things right where you like them, with your favorites all coming your way. Like this one, perhaps. With a bit of luck, we'll have some Foreigner coming at you.

0: us coming up this weekend. We will have the big final, and that will be in New Jersey, not here, at the MetLife Stadium there. So, can I tell you? Depends on the weather, doesn't it? It's currently 74, I think, but 70 and 74 Fahrenheit here. It's about 21 Celsius. And we will wish you... What say you, Wendy? Is it... Why are you waving at me? You want to say something?
1: More and more of your favorite music right here.
0: Mercy, Mr. Percy. Your favorite music coming your way.

street, she says. All right. Are you barbecuing on the beach, though? That's the important thing. I am trying to find Reuben Richards in London. Tell him I need more music. This is him.

on stage with him, actually, the last time I was in London. And, you know, one of those late night things. I probably sang a Benny King song or something together. And he handed me this CD and he said, hey, see what you think. And I've been playing it ever since. So I've lost track of him, though. So if anybody knows Ruben, tell him to get on the email to say hello. Gary Cooker and Philip de Bretagne checking in. We will have your music coming up shortly. Did anybody see the futuristic pod? P-O-D. It can help you survive in an Acropolis. Have a disaster or something. It's called the Mobile Life Pod. And it'll fend off everything from bombings to bullets to the weather. It's a bit tasty, though. $35,000. You can put 2 to 4 people in there. And you can have them stock it, if you will, with food for up to 2 weeks and water and things. Got a kind of compressor air system for the other thing that may block up after a while. It clears everything with air. Okay, in case you were asking. You know, I just thought, every now and then these things come up in there. Who's got that kind of money to spare for a life pod, though? I don't know. You know, it's one of those things. A tornado could come and pick up your life pod and toss it around and drop you back down. You'll be okay, as far as I can make out. Just the way the cookie crumbles, if you will. Music continues. Your requests continue. World Cup madness continues, and so do we.

Yeah, la la la, Blendell's getting that together for you. Hey, Page Range. 70 Fahrenheit, 200 Celsius here on the West Coast.

if you are living in Europe, you don't stop the sport and have, you know, a 20 or 30 minute hoorah, musically speaking. But here it is the norm. So soccer came over to the U.S. Of course, they didn't have it here before. But now they do. They said, well, we're going to Americanize it a little bit. So we're going to have a musical in the middle of the World Cup soccer. I just want to, just in case you didn't know, you have cardiac arrest or something, you know. They've imported the K-popers BTS, I think they are. I don't know. I don't listen to that stuff. It's out of Korea. And then, of course, Madonna and Shakira. Now, that should be fairly straightforward. They will all do their little thing. I think they're probably... I'm just imagining a medley each. And then, of course, they will return to what we're all waiting for. The final of the final. Final of the World Cup soccer final. Question is, would you dress for the occasion? I personally will be wearing my colors.

makes the Kinks the Kinks. Absolutely brilliant. 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Or perhaps they were just singing for a little attention for Ian Hathaway. You know, he's an AI boss now. And he and former tennis star Eugenie Bouchard have been seen canoodling. He manages 175 million friends. When you're managing that kind of loot, I guess you can get away. And Eugenie, I hope you guys have a great time. That'll buy you a lot of margaritas when you're over there. Or have something else. I know. Doesn't matter. It's a fun weekend. Keep those requests and dedications.

over. I was going to play along a little bit with the music there and hope that the guys would kind of say, hey, you know, we don't mind. We're the Specials. You're special to us. And the Specials continue and so on and so on.

0: It's all right in the middle of the night as we make it go.
1: Okay, the Bruce Springsteen.
0: I was just organizing your entertainment news. Rihanna is well ticked off at her main squeeze there. Rocky. What is it? ASAP Rocky? She is kind of ticked because he was on stage. He told the women in the audience at the Phoenix concert, "Thank God y'all didn't know me when I was single, because I would have blank, blank, blank out of you." And Rihanna thought that was so unclassy. And the guy, he's been hanging around. I don't know, they got a thing going. By the numbers, the Taylor Swift results in the famous wedding. It was exactly 7:22 when they got married. The temperature was 100. They spent $50 million for the cost of the wedding. And they had 1,000 guests. And we're not even going to talk about them. Adele back in the UK working on new music, we hear. You know, she lives in L.A., so she, like me, she's transatlantic back and forth. And we'll find it. I think she's not too healthy at the moment, though. But, you know, you cross that Atlantic, if you're not in a private jet with a million filters, you're going to get nasty bugs flying around those planes. Hilary Duff in the news these days looks fabulous. She's doing the Lucky Me tour. And we'll do some more in a min or two. Meantime, let's do maybe no this poker face. Yeah, all right. Thought you'd fool me, didn't you?

Hey, ladies, Lady Gaga not getting a whole lot of action this week, so why not make her happy and do something nice? Mr. Nice Guy here on the wireless. Here is Bobby.

out the birthdays. So many celebs out there in the birthday zone. Roger McGinn, Chris Cross, Linda Ronstadt, Mimi Jackson, Desmond Dekker, William Bell, Spencer Davis, Zoot Money. Hey, what about today, though? Today's a big day. When it's actually on the Saturday. Martha Reeves without her Vandellas. Dion. Brian Auger. Wow. And what's going on tomorrow? Brian May. Brian May will be 79, I think. And he's getting to celebrate a double party because everybody's going to be watching the World Cup. So it's kind of a birthday in a cup thing, if you know what I mean. Am I making any sense at all today? I don't know. I'm feeling a bit giddy. There are ice cubes here in the studio. We have a new air conditioning unit. I'm starting to figure it out. It's so hard. Oh, Mrs. Lawrence, what can I say?

Robo taxis are in the news a lot. I like this one, though. A self-driving Waymo was taking two teenagers out. This happened here in California. They were out on a Monday, and they were drinking alcohol and shooting toy guns out the window. Just misbehaved. The Waymo took their picture, sent it to the Waymo boss. And, of course, he said, take them to the nearest police station. To the nearest parking lot until the police could come and check them out. Car taking care of you, huh? Woo. All right, good news for those of you with sweet teeth. Totally eliminating sugar from your diet may be detrimental to your health. Researchers found that going sugar-free disrupts the gut microbiome, the balance of the beneficial and harmful bacteria in your gastrointestinal tract, making you more vulnerable to digestive problems, infection, even depression and anxiety. Rashid Ahmed from the Diabetes Institute in Kuwait compared the effects of a sugar-free low-fat diet to a low-fat control diet that includes sugar, blah, blah, blah. But the point is, you gotta have a little bit of everything to be good, you know? Okay. You don't have to argue. No argument there. Here come the SWEET. Feeling good. Two, three, what happened? Why'd you stop? It stopped. How can you stop? I just got wound up. That's crazy.

can't believe that happened. CB just stopped, just like that. Bang. It's embarrassing. You know, it's all right if you know it's going to happen, but if you don't know, you got to kind of jump to the occasion, as we say. All right, Lindsey Graham, very famous Republican here in the USA, young, just early 70s. That was it, gone. Was Donald Trump's number one guy, and he is now, they don't know why, he just died. Wow. Speaking of death, a fan of the New York Knicks, Marie Marseille, was celebrating when her officers came, and there was some disturbance or something, and her dog got out of the door, one of those big lapadoodles or whatever it was, and for some reason this policeman shot the dog. Yeah? That it was growling and was dangerous, I don't know. Such a shame. I mean, you know, it's just, as a dog lover, I find that bad. Labor, for the billionaire tax. Have you heard about that? I don't think it's a good idea. They're asking us to vote on it. Because what happens is the billionaire just moves to another place where they don't have the tax. So, and they take all their business with them, and not good. Finally, does perfection hurt the World Cup spirit? They are referring to the famous VAR. You know where these guys, they score and their hand was offside. Or their foot was offside. I don't like it. It's okay for special occasions, but if it's just a little teeny-weeny offside thing, if it's not the whole body, I'm against it. What say you? Let me know. I want to hear from you. As always, I'm sorry. Ooh, I got to get to my... let's check screen 3, please.

This soccer weekend continues. ER is here, and we are doing our thing. Thank you. Always nice to have everything here working when it's working. Right. All the action is happening here. 70 Fahrenheit, 21 Celsius. And I thought it was time for us to go back in time and do some trivia. Back on this week in 73, Bruce Springsteen played his first of four nights at Max's Kansas City in New York City. Supported by whom? I'm glad you asked me. Bob Marley and the Wailers. It was their first ever American tour. 1980 on this week, Billy Joel held the top position for both U.S. albums and singles charts. And it contained his first big number one. It's still rock and roll to me. July 1960, Brenda Lee went to number one on the singles charts with I'm Sorry. 1964 on this week, the Four Seasons started a two-week run with Ragdoll. 1964, the Rolling Stones appeared on the U.S. chart for the very first time with their cover of Buddy Holly's Not Fade Away. Would you believe it sounded like this?

Rolling Stones, their first big one. Speaking of Bob Marley and the Wailers, why not do a mix kind of thing? You know what I mean? We talked about it, so hey, let's play it for you. One time.

Little Reggae and your Jeggy for the weekend. And what a weekend, huh? Woo! It only happens every 4 years. Come on. So we have to make sure everything's under control, and we duck and dive and make allowances for this, that, and the other. And I am so looking forward to when the big game's going to take place. All right. Checking in is Nigel and Russ and Tony, Raymond O'Hara, Mr. Tate, is it Caroline? Yeah, Caroline D, Brenda Barkley, Graham Marshall, just to mention a few. So, guys, we will get to your music next week. We've run out of time. The LA connection with the Emperor Roscoe is calmly going to disappear into the sunset until the next time you and I hold hands and look into each other's eyes and use Q-tips in our ears. It's bye-bye. Leaving you with the best.

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1: 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Oh.

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2: 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Now, my email address, joebollard6@gmail.com. joebollard, and then a figure 6@gmail.com. And put the words "my kind of music" in the subject line. If you've got a request, a dedication, an observation, a comment, or just a question to ask, or having what one of my teachers at school used to call recapitulation, we're going back on some of the more popular tracks that we played during the past year or so. If you recall, on last week's programme, we opened up with Hermit's Hermit saying they're in for something good. We've got another track from Hermit's Hermit starting us off this week.

Okay, Herman, we get the message. That was Herman's Sleepy Joe, he was saying there. Dedicated to me. And speaking of Joe, here's the first of our Joe Stafford tracks, because I'm playing two this week. And this one, well, a bit of class, because it was written by Chopin. And I got an email from a listener during the week to know if I could look and find and seek Joe Stafford's version of No Other Love. And I had it totally mixed up with another song, but I found it. So for the good listener who is looking for it, here's the first of our Joe Stafford tracks.

Now, you must admit, that was simply beautiful. Joe Stafford and No Other Love, courtesy of Mr. Chopin. I was staying in the classical mood because now I'm going to play for you the slow movement from Mozart's Clarinet Concerto. Oh, no, no, no, this is a bit of a difference because this is beautifully sung by Dana Winner. Now, Dana is well known on the continent of Europe. She made some wonderful albums. And here she's singing a song entitled Stay With Me Till the Morning. The lyrics are brilliant. And there's one thing I love about this. There's a lovely trumpet, simple trumpet solo in the middle of it. Take a listen to Dana Winner as she sings Stay With Me Till the Morning. This is gorgeous.

Well, friends, I can guarantee we'll be hearing a lot more of that young lady, Dana Winner, and her version of Stay With Me Till the Morning. And you know, I don't think Amadeus Mozart would have minded that too much. Beautiful song. Now, I'm going into my Irish collection because here's a song that was recorded. I came across by accident the other day, recorded by a friend of mine, Red Hurley. And Red sings this wonderful song. Well, the lyrics are absolutely great, and it's entitled The Keeper of the Stars.

Red Hurley and his version of The Keeper of the Stars. Now, you've got to admit, that was some wonderful singing. Red's been singing for years and years and years. I think he's doing gospel now, but he certainly made some tremendous album in his life. Red Hurley, The Keeper of the Stars. Come on, it's been a bit sleepy round here. So I'm playing this next track for the former pianist of the Merseyssippi Jazz Band. Okay, and I hope this track by Pee Wee Hunt brings back happy memories to you. And by the way, take a listen to where the piano comes in. You never heard a piano more out of tune than this

Pee Wee Hunt and his orchestra. And Pee Wee Hunt, well, orchestra's only 7 of the minute. And their version of 12 Street Rag. Now, for all you romantics, we're going to change it now. Nice and easy, wonderful version of a song here, sung by Pat Boone and his good lady wife, Shirley. Take a listen to the wonderful interpretation of Let Me Call You, Sweetheart.

Allah, every shingling-a-ling, they don't write songs like that anymore. The Carpenters and Yesterday Once More. This track was played on the very first My Kind of Music way back in the day. It's my favourite Glen Campbell track. He has to be drunk to express how he feels for his wonderful Marie.

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That is one fabulous song. A song that I wish I'd written. Actually, it was written by Randy Newman, Glen Campbell and Marie. Now, I had great difficulty trying to work out which track I play from this next artist. It's Michael Crawford. His talent is amazing. I've chosen this one.

0: That is one amazing track. Michael Crawford and Somewhere in Time. Wouldn't you love to sing to a backing or an arrangement like that one? Once again, I was in a bit of a quandary as to what to play on our Frank Sinatra tracks. I've chosen this one. It's one of my favourites.
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0: One of my favourite tracks there from Sinatra, Love's Been Good to Me. And it certainly was. How many times was he married?
1: 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I would like you to join me every Saturday at 0 Hours Universal for the Hawaiian Connection Show. 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
4: This next track takes me back to the days when I worked at my local radio station here in Bray. This song was being played day after day. It was in the charts. Recorded by a guy that I nicknamed Sexy Car Heater. It's Randy Van Warmer, Just When I Needed You Most.

We're not going anywhere just yet, Miss Springfield. We're going to listen to Ronnie Millsap and my favourite Ronnie Millsap track. This was a big hit for Olivia Newton-John. Take a listen to how Ronnie treats it. Maybe

Jo Stafford made many great recordings during her singing career. That one, unfortunately, is not one of them that's too well known, but it's one of my favourite Jo Stafford tracks, Shenandoah. During the past year, I was lucky enough to be able to get my hands and ears on some albums by the Browns. Always been a big fan, as you regular listeners will know, of vocal harmony. I think this next track was a big hit for Jim Reeves, but I wouldn't quote me on that. The Browns and Three Hearts in a Tangle.

The Browns and their lovely harmony and Three Hearts in a Tangle. Like many other artists on My Kind of Music, most weeks I have a problem working out which track to play. And this artist, well, it's Matt Monro, and I've chosen this one.

Another wonderful track there from Matt Monro and How Soon. I keep saying this every time I play Matt Monro, but I love his English accent. Okay, it's country time again. It's classic country, this time from Jimmy C. Riley telling us all about the Harper Valley

0: Ho-ho-ho-ho! That's telling them, girl, is it not? The Harper Valley PTA from Jeannie C. Riley. It's slowing it down time again now. I've got many versions of this next track. Our Barbara had a wonderful version of it, and of course a couple of weeks ago I played the Johnny Mathis version of the song. The song itself is The Way We Were. It's sung for us here, my favourite version, by Perry Como. And Perry is telling us that he has
1: memories like the corners of my mind.

Oh, definitely, definitely my kind of music there. The relaxed voice, presentation and singing of Perry Como and The Way We Were. That particular song has a, well, it's a memory jogger for me, I'll tell you why. Many years ago, I used to accompany cabaret artists who appeared at a local hotel each weekend. And on one occasion, the leading cabaret personality, quite a well-known one, she's gone to God now. We became very good friends afterwards and worked together a lot. But on the very first night, we rehearsed a little bit beforehand. And at the end of her act, she suddenly changed and decided, I'm now going to sing the song that's very, very popular in the movie, blah, blah, blah. And here's Joe thinking, oh, my Lord, what's this all about? She said, I'm going to sing The Way We Were. And Mr. Keyboard Player, it's in the key of F. So I gave her chords and intro. I hadn't got a clue. Never. Well, I'd heard the song a couple of times, but I didn't know it. So anyway, she started. And, well, Joe made a right pig's ear of it. And at the end, people applauded. She says, well, thank you all very, very much indeed. And maybe the next time the keyboard player will know it. Ouch. We're keeping it slow and relaxed and easy on the ear now because this is my favourite Lionel Richie track. I haven't played this for quite some time. I think there was a blind girl featured in the promo video for this particular song. You remember it.

Foster and Allen, and I wish I was 18 again. While it was playing, I was sort of reminiscing back to when I was 18. At that time, I was living at home in Liverpool, trying to make a name for myself as a singing-type piano-playing person in various venues around Liverpool and the surrounding areas. I didn't do too bad eventually, to be honest with you. Now, what were you doing when you were 18? And speaking of Liverpool and growing up therein, the Bollard household, well, there was always music playing. We had a, what they called in those days, a radiogram, and we were always playing records, 78s, of course. there was music going all day. And the thing is that Glenn Miller was always being listened to when it came to big bands, that is. And this particular track was always a favourite because, well, I have a sister, Sue. Glenn Miller, his orchestra, and Sierra Sue.

Billy Joe Spears and an old-fashioned song. You'll get lots of that on My Kind of Music, my lady. Brilliant. Now, here's Bobby Vinton with a song that used to be part of my repertoire when I was singing with the band.

0: Oh, yes, that's woken your parrot. Bobby Vinton, every day of my life. I think in the UK in the 50s or certainly early 60s, Malcolm Vaughan had a big hit with that one as well. Every day of my life. It's back to my Irish collection again on Johnny McAvoy. Picture the scene, the old man in the nursing home looking out of the window over the city and reminiscing about his life.
1: What are you thinking of, Matthew, my friend, as you sit in your room all alone?

And you thought you were doing the best that you could, but it just didn't work out that way. Just didn't work out, just didn't work out, just didn't work out that way. You thought you were doing the best that you could, but it just didn't work out that way. And your mother's long gone, and your father's too, and there's times that you wish you were dead. And this morning the nurse took your whiskey away, when she said you're not right,

And you wish in your heart you could walk out the door, but it just doesn't work out that way. Just didn't work out, just didn't work out, just didn't work out that way. You thought you were doing the best that you could, but it just didn't work out that way. I can see you've been thinking again of the past, and the place where the tall cedar grows. You remember the evening you planted the tree.

nothing, say goodnight to the world. There's a better one waiting for you. Your time here is over, it's time to move on. There's nothing here left to

0: the best that you could, but it just didn't work out that way. Just didn't work out, just didn't work out, just didn't work out that way. You thought you were doing the best that you could, but it just didn't work out that way. Just didn't work out, just didn't work out, just didn't work out that way. You thought you were doing the best that you could, but it just didn't work out that way.
1: Friends, I'm one of these people who can be moved very much by songs and by poetry. That particular song, Matthew, never fails to move me. I think it's because I spend a lot of time entertaining people in nursing homes and having great fun and sing-alongs with them. But that one there, there's some tremendous lines in it. And the nurse took your whiskey away and said you were gone in the head. And there's another line in it there that says about the tree, and it's somebody else's tree now. Johnny McAvoy and Matthew. It's country again, and this time the Queen of Country, Tammy Wynette, giving us the female side of the big Glen Campbell hit. It's-

Some very clever lyrics there, was there not? Tammy Wynette on her version of Gentle on My Mind. Now here's my favourite Neil Sedaka track with the message that even though you make it to the top, it doesn't mean you'll be happy.

Oh, hi there. You lot don't know me, but I'm Bumbly, Chrissy Cochran's trusty computer. I love helping Chrissy to run the Global Voice and produce her shows, but I thought, wouldn't it be great if I could do something all on my own to surprise her? So I've put together this little jingle. Want to hear it? Okay, here goes. Yeah.

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5: 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But don't worry, I'm sure you'll understand Wally a lot better than that guy. Ma'am, you've heard the show, what do you think?
6: Just look how bright I just mentioned it, Sibylance. You've turned to tree warm when you've subject and fun, isn't it?
5: My thoughts exactly. So be sure to catch Wally Harding for great music, some chat, and a bit of a laugh on the WWW show in gibberish. Ha ha ha ha ha.
1: Just mad. Absolutely mental. Gibberish.

0: Well, I'm sure you recognise that melody, A Whiter Shade of Pale. That was a big hit for Procol Harum, I think. And there we heard the BBC Concert Orchestra featuring the panpipes, A Whiter Shade of Pale. Almost every week on My Kind of Music, I try to fit in a Christofferson fan. Kris Kristofferson has always been a big favourite of mine. I wondered what I'd leave out this week. I've decided on this one. I'm not quite sure whether this is country. What do you think, Mr. Kristofferson?
1: If it sounds country, man, that's what it is. It's a country song. Yeah, okay. Well, 1, 2, 3, 4. 1, 2, 3, 4. Busted flat in Baton Rouge and heading for the trains. Feeling nearly faded as my jeans. Bobby thumbed a diesel down just before it rained. Took us all away to New Orleans.

Chris Christopherson and me and Bobby McGee. Now, I think somehow my English teacher would be turning in her grave, because she would have made me say, Bobby McGee and I. Now it's time for my favourite Beatles track, a sad little story.

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She's Leaving Home. Okay, we haven't had him on the programme for some time now, and I know this is going to make a lot of his fans happy.

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1: You recognize the voice. 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A classic from Kenny Rogers.
0: Are you coming?

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1: Kenny Rogers with Ruby, bringing our show to a close this week. And just on reflection, it's got to be the most mixed my kind of music we've had for quite some months now. But just remember, every track is my kind of music. I hope you've enjoyed some of them anyway. Hope you've enjoyed them all. Friends, this is Joe Bullard saying, I hope all is well in your world. I pray that all is well in your world, friends. And if it's not, I also pray that you'll be given the strength to cope. And I'm sure you will. May good God bless you and yours and me and mine. And until we're doing another mixed program next week, Joe Bullard is saying, take care of yourselves and of one another. God bless you all. Travel safely. Slán. Bye.

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0: Those old phonograph records.
1: Right.
0: The ones we used to play so long ago. What if they sound scratchy?
1: Who cares?
0: The tune.

0: 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I bring my portable.
1: Wow.
0: And melt your heart away with all those old records.
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0: Those old phonograph records.
1: And we play them.
0: The ones we used to play so long ago.
1: 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My headphones are a little bit behind, so if I get confused, that's why. Anyway, welcome to the show. We're here to play those old 78 from the late 1800s to the 50s up to 1954.
0: Get out those old
2: all the ones about
0: records. Those old
2: all the ones about you.
0: The ones
2: Kitten
0: we used
2: the
0: to play so
2: Nola,
0: long ago.
2: On the old wind-up Victrola. Barney Google was
0: scratchy.
2: Great.
0: The tune
2: all
0: was
2: the
0: really
2: songs about Kate.

0: And that's what we're going to do in 38 Neptune. Play those old phonograph records.
1: We used to play so long ago.
0: Wow, whoa.

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I'm paid for every dance. I sell each romance. Every night some heart I'm betraying. 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Then what'll they say about me? Oh, when the end comes, I know, they'll say just a gigolo. As life goes on without me.

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You'll dance till every dawn. You're you, your future gone. 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You're just a soul on hire to the highest fire. No thoughts, no thoughts of the morrow. Friends may come, but they'll go, leaving handsome gigolo. A heart that breaks with sorrow.

Oh, that's a... Why am I hearing a voice in the background? Hold on, folks. Okay, I'll have to figure that out. I think somebody outside's talking. Anyway, welcome to the show. It does happen when I'm doing the show, right? Can't they shut up until I finish the show? Anyway, welcome to the 78 Decade Nick Cat. Heard every week at this time. We played all those old vintage recordings from the late 1800s to the 1950s. And that was the earliest version of that song ever heard by Ted Lewis and his band. Of course, I had the David Lee Roth version in the 80s. And I heard it one time on, where was it? I think on an American Top 40 or some show where they interviewed David Lee Roth. And they played a version by Louis Prima and said he was a real rock and roller, he just didn't know it. So, and I don't think I have his version. But anyway, that's from 1931, Ted Lewis and his orchestra. We started out with number 1945 for Freddie Martin and Lily Bell. And this is starting off the show of his vintage recording. Hopefully you enjoy it. We do this every week at this time. And as I said, we've been back for 2 weeks from beta camp, and I'm happy to keep doing these shows and happy to make these available to you to bring back recordings that long since been forgotten or lost or destroyed, sometimes rediscovered in one form or another. And that's what we do here in the 78 Decade. We actually play many authentic 78 and some mastered from CDs and stuff. We may play a Henry Hall set. I'm debating on that because I've done it, but not in a while. And I'm a Henry Hall fan. So we shall see. We can't promise that, but if we do, we'll do it. Anyway, let's get started. I'll tell you how to write me and call me. Well, write me. Only write me on this show. Only one show here has a phone in, and that's the Mike Smith show. But let's play those old 78s. And I'm going to dedicate this show to Ken Rossi, if he listened to it. Somebody I met at camp who I still haven't notified about how to hear the show. I'm slow at things sometimes, folks. Let's play this one from R&B charts in 1951, Donna Washington, I Won't Cry Anymore. And I bet you that's what it's called. I think it's a standard, or at least I've heard other versions of it. So let's get started.

0: Please, buddy, stop that dancing. We've got lots to do. We're being married tomorrow.
1: How well I know it.
0: You ought to be brushing up that new suit and new shoes instead of dancing around the room like a goon.
1: New suit, fine. New shoes,
0: How come no new shoes? Buddy, you wouldn't dare dance in those old ones.
1: I wouldn't. Hey, you just listen to me. I'll dance at your wedding.

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Good night, sweetheart. I want you to know that my love will always guide you.

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And we started out with a scratchy throat. And anyway, we started out trying to play down in Washington, I Won't Cry Anymore. I have to see if I can find a better copy of that. That's from 1951. And we'll see if we can find a better copy of that. Dance at Your Wedding by Buddy Clark. And let's see what year that was from. That was from a year. That was from 1948. Yeah, 1948. And then we also bought Bing Crosby and Good Night, Sweetheart, of course, a standard song that we all know, we all love, if we like Bing Crosby. I'm not a big Bing Crosby fan, but I know he was popular, and I mean, you hear stories about him and stuff, and we hear stories about Trump, and we still hear them. Different situation, though. Featuring Victor Young's orchestra, by the way. And that was from 1931. And then after that, we had John McCormick and Serenata. Oh boy, not good at this, folks. Serenata, Serenata. Someday I'll learn to spell, and someday I'll know how to read. I never took the Evelyn Wood speed reading course in the 60s. Those who are early 70s probably heard about that one for many, many years. I wasn't one of the ones that took it, though. And that's from 1915. Of course, being partially blind, I probably couldn't read it fast enough to do it fast. And then Dick Thomas in one of many versions of that song. Sioux City Sioux, and that was from, I'm sure it was the early 50s or late 40s, and that was from 1945. I'm sure the other ones were from 1945 also. Anyway, I'm going to tell you how to write me. Email is the best way and the only way. And you can write me by dropping me an email. That makes sense, huh? Email address is, get ready, folks, 78decades at mikesmith.com. 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Mike Smith is M-I-K-E with an S. Mike with an S. M-E-S-S. Like a mess. 78 decades at mikesmith.com. Let's continue on with the tech Benique. That's interesting. Benike. My eye and my mind don't go the same way. long as I am. Well, we don't know as long as he is, but we will find out, won't we? Here we go.

Yeah, well, good one, good one. Very good one. Anyway, that was, we started out with Tex Beneke, and let's see if it got a title right. The problem with these old files is they're labeled wrong, because I got these in the early 2000s, people started keeping out MP3s. That's what it says. Long as I'm not sure if that's total right, but 1947 for that one. Got as high 227 during the year, so it wasn't a big hit. So chances are, you may not have heard it. Tommy Edwards. Great early Tommy Edwards. The first time around. You always know his later stuff from the late 50s, early 60s, before he died of alcoholism, which he had for quite a long time, even between his first and second career. All the time in MGM, though, which was kind of nice. That's from 1953, and Baby, Baby, Baby. And his version of All in the Game is really good from 1951. I've played it many times. I'll play it again in the near future. Jack Owens and Dream a Little Dream of Me. Now, when I heard that song as a young kid, about 16, really young kid, or 17, when it was out by the Mamas and Papas, I thought it was their own song. Didn't realize till I started doing this show that it was a standard. So they lied, but they didn't say they did it. They just said Mama Cat sang it. Didn't mean it. I thought it was one of their songs because they didn't say it wasn't. And I don't know if the later version of the Mamas and Papas version gives that part in the beginning, you know. That was Dan Kenton with June Christie, C-R-I-S-T-Y, and Tampico. Beautiful. Like that song. Like that arrangement. That must have been the 40s, early 50s. Let's see if I got that right. And let's go to Pantica. And that was for 1945. Well, okay. Got as high 21, so it must have been played pretty well. I got the charts of the year, not of each week. Anyway, let's continue on. Having fun playing the music. And let's play this one from Paul Whiteman and his orchestra. And Paul Whiteman and his orchestra. And Willow Weep For Me, standard song. Way before Chad and Jeremy did it.

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I'm always writing songs all day long, singing them to beat the band. I'm always playing on some jazz contraption. I'm making music just for satisfaction. 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

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He played a tune called the Red Hot Blues. 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
0: What's the matter? 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
0: Why?
1: Because I was all tangled up in this your doggone hobble skirt. 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
0: Never mind, baby. There he is. Now, hobble along, hobble right along. Under the yum-yum tree. Get the yummy space to keep.

Hidden Valley, and I understand, done by, forgot who did it originally, but anyway, Paul Whiteman and his orchestra, and Willow Weep for Me for 1934. Winded Hall for 1924, and Red-Headed Music Maker, 1911, from Arthur Carlin and Byron G. Harlan, on the Indestructible label, that's what it says, and Under the Yum Yum Tree, and I understand by June Valley, V-A-L-L-I. And I think it was done by the Two Tones or some group, but somebody now in the middle block. We'll see you all next week. I hope you enjoyed this hour of music, and we'll be back next week with more of the same thing. Take care, all. Bye for now.

0: And that's what I'm going to play. Hi, everybody. Welcome to Mike's Mess, a presentation of I'm hearing myself delayed again. Forgot to fix that. I said I did. Somehow I've had to figure why I just keep doing that. Anyway, welcome to the show.
1: I've been looking through the records an hour or two.

0: I go.
1: And we'll play the song you like to hear. And we'll tell you how to write me, call me, and all that stuff. We only got one phone call so far. I'm recording this on Tuesday. And if any other comes up and I can play it, if it's email, I will. No special theme. Since I was on camp, I lost 3 days of work, so I'm working extra days. So I don't have a lot of free time to do things this week. More next week, and then who knows.
2: I got a stack of records here, a stack of records there.

And after the song, we're going to play. Anyway, write and call me, all that stuff. Hello to Natalie, who's the one that made the request. And we're going to give you some other stuff, Natalie, so be ready for it. Pre-coasters.

June Valley, and here I stand. Sorry for the quality of that copy. I have to see if we can find another one someday. And it may be someday. From, what was the year that one said? 1959. There are other songs called The Wedding, but I don't think they're the same song. I could have sworn we had another version of that by somebody else, and I'm looking. Other than Patti Page, Kitty Callan, and Coe. Oh, not the same song. Not the same song. There's one by the chord is called The Wedding, which is interesting. Julie Rogers, that's what I was thinking of. But I'm not sure if that's the same song. Anyway, let's not get caught up in this mess and just say hi and welcome. And no TV single or anything, just because I got home late. Long story, nothing exciting, but when I went to camp, I lost 3 days of work, so I usually don't work on Tuesdays, and it gave me time to try to get things around the house done. Now, normally, I go to my sweetie's on Friday and go back home Monday night and have Tuesday to work with. Sometimes I go home Sunday when I have to deal with doctor's thing Monday morning that I will this week. But unfortunately, for this month, I got to work on Tuesdays to make up for Wednesday, Thursday, and Friday. I lost when I went to camp. Knowing I was going to do that, I didn't mind. But we're having a slight heat wave here. Although, hearing Natalie's message, I'm sure it was hotter there than it is here. But we're in the 80s, I think, here. And I think it's going to be that way for the next 2 or 3 days. So we're having a mild heat wave now. If you're in other parts of the valley, like San Jose and stuff, I'm sure it's a lot hotter. This is interesting about the Bay Area, since I've lived here. Lived in Albany, which is not far from here, near the ocean. And San Jose, Campbell, near the hot area. So I've seen both sides, because I lived in L.A. in different heat and cold areas. So as I get older, I'm not used to it like I used to. But hey, that's the way it goes, right? Anyway, welcome to the show. Mike Chu here. And after the first set, we will tell you how to write and call me. So we're not going to have any special tribute. I hope you guys didn't mind the Jerry Fuller last week. I've been doing this a lot lately, and here's why I'd like your opinion. Do you mind me doing these? Because this is not normal radio. This is just me giving what little information I know and playing the songs I think you might like, or the artists you may never heard of, like Jerry Fuller, and things like that. I like doing that. If you like it, great. If you don't, let me know. I want to keep my audience. I don't want to lose them. But let me know, please. Write me at request@mikesmess.com. That's the first way to write me. Request@mikesmess.com. M-I-K-E with an S. M-A-S-S like a mess. Request@mikesmess.com. And phone like Natalie did. Hey, way to go, Natalie. She didn't have a computer. She uses Alexa. And I'm sure many of you people who call in use Alexa. So, you get away from your Alexa. Don't say... I probably made all these Alexa go, these A ladies go off. So I'm probably going to be turned off by now. Don't say the A lady and have the call. Well, you can call them through the A lady. I think you can make phone calls through the A lady. I wonder if that still works, because I used to work it with my Skype, but there's no more Skype. I have to test that out. I know. Zoom, you can make calls to people and have them be put into conferences. And I'm sure there are other things that do that still. Anyway, so calling me. So get your phone ready. Pick it up. Cell phone, landline, whatever landline is still left. VoIP, probably many of those in landline right now. Fake landline, that's what I call it. And many people don't realize that. And there is a generation that don't even know what a landline is. It's hard to believe. And there'll be more because they're trying to get rid of all of them.
to get rid of all this copper wiring. Anyway, give me a phone call at 1-510-315-2554. That's 1-510-315-2554. I may repeat this in the second hour in case you hear it live. But usually, if you hear, you know, if you hear the replay, I put it in the first hour. No, you don't need to hear the second, if you don't need to hear it in the second hour. But maybe I will. 1-510-315-2554. Next week, we're going to do a recording session for a little bit. And I'm not going to tell you what it is. It's a song you all knew. And the version that you all know will not be on this recording session. But we will talk about that next week. Like I said, I like to do different things sometime. And I will get back to a TV thing and hit version and non-hit version later. I may throw in some things I haven't played in a while that are not in the database, as they call it. And just do potpourri today. Nothing exciting. And hopefully not dull. So let's get started. And what year can we start out with, folks? Come on, jingle people. 1961. Just because you don't get paid.

Beach Boys. You know, it's funny, two of the 63 songs I didn't have the jingle for in this setting. That's kind of funny. 1961, Lawrence Welk, her version of Yellow Bird. Of course, Arthur Lyman's the one everybody knows. And of course, I'm going to sneeze, right? 1963, now it says Curtis Mayfield. Hold on. You didn't notice that on the inner tag, but it's actually the Temptation, even though he was the lead singer then, for 1963. 1959 for Paul Anka, and a mono version. Sometimes we play stereo, sometimes I like to make it authentic and play the mono version of Put Your Head on My Shoulder. I remember hearing that on my radio in 59 and saying, wow, what a weird song. I'm only 9 years old, what do you expect? For 1957, There Is a Mountain by Donovan, and 1963, In My Room. I know I normally play four, but I just played five that time because I was doing squats. All that stuff. Okay, let's keep the music going. This is from 1948, I believe, and the original version, Pee Wee King and Red Stewart. And you know the song, but it's the original version.

Yeah. I think that was George Hamilton the Fourth. And the lady, yeah, it was. excuse me. Canadian Pacific from 1969. Don't know that one. My sweetie is a big George Hamilton fan. I am kind of too. For me, by Georgia Gibbs from 1953. Short Fat Fanny, Larry Williams from 1957 on the specialty label. And from 1948, the original country version with Pee Wee King and Tennessee Waltz. And then 2 years later, Patti Page made a hit of it. And about 20 other copies that were out there in that time. You probably haven't heard any of them. That happened when something becomes a big hit. These other people do it. Popular artists and stuff just to get noticed or something. And you never know. Anyway, having fun playing music. Nothing to talk about. So we're just playing the jukebox, letting the music play. Here's Janice Harper and... From 19, well, we'll let them tell you.

Bill Young, I miss you already, and you're not even gone. I believe that's what it was. Yeah. And that, you know, I didn't have the year on that one. Oh, 57. Both That and So Rare by Jimmy Dorsey and his orchestra. Still going in 57. That's pretty good. Not on Columbia, though. It's a small label. I know I had the 45. If You Ever Leave Me by Jack Jones from 1968. I didn't know he was still around. But 1957, Jane Harper, That's Why I Was Born. Okay. Interesting song. Can just playing the music today, no big thing. So, not that I love playing the music, so I hope you guys don't mind hearing it. So, here is The Temptation to finish our hour, and we'll continue, and we'll end up with Sue Thompson to start the next hour. So, here we go.

Well, that means we're on the... Actually, we're on the second hour already. Sorry about that. We'll tell you what we played and stuff after that. And, what else can I say? Having fun playing the music for you? May have something to say in a bit. Otherwise, you're better off. Anyway, we'll be back with more of this music, including Natalie's request by the Robin and some extra Robin song before they were the Coasters. Johnny Otis discovered them, but I don't have any of the recordings they did for, I guess they did for Savoy, which he was kind of responsible for. But anyway, we'll be back. So, enjoy the Alley Cat. Don't step on them.

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1: 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Why? Because it's in all of our hearts.

0: Ooh, can't do that. Sad movie, Sue Thompson, from 1961. I remember that song, but without. Thought it was a boring song, but I remember it without. 1966. I liked it later though. 1966. Beauty's Only Skin Deep by The Temptation. I was going to the Foundation Camp, Bloomfield, and I go to camp to go to camp. Because my parents decided to take their once-in-a-while trip to up in the mountains somewhere. I forget where we were, near Fresno. So my dad came to pick me up just to take me to another camp, and I wanted to go home. So we spent some time there, and I was playing with the radio and heard that song and said, wow, a new Temptation song, kind of interesting. Okay, 1961. He's the Great Imposter by the Fleetwood. Can't go wrong with the Fleetwood. Come See by Major Lance from 1965. A Question of Temperature by Balloon Farm. Yes, it's one of those, what you call nuggets, but it actually did chart. I wonder if it was 66 or 67. Let me see if I can find that out. Balloon Farm. Come on. Give me a break. I'd do anything to get this name noticed. 1968. Well, I was wrong. So it was one of the later ones. And then after that, we played, of course, Alley Cat by Bert Fabric and his piano. And then, of course, Sue Thompson. Sad movies. Before that, Mike Sweeney saying what you were listening to. Hey, you got Natalie, the only request we got today, but that's fine. That's kind of a laid-back show today, but that's fine too. I could have given you a replay, but I didn't want to do that. I like doing this show. So here's Natalie's request, and I'll explain what we're going to play.
1: Hey there, Mike. It's Natalie from Sacramento, California. I would like to hear something, haven't heard in a while. Smokey Joe's Cafe. I think when they were the Robins, the Coasters, when they were the Robins. Smokey Joe's Cafe, that's what I'd like to hear. And yes, I heard you. I had fun seeing you at Cap. And great show.
0: Thank you. Yeah, she's a longtime friend of mine who lives in Sacramento, and I saw her at camp. One of the few people I used to know at camp. I met more new people, I think, than the people I used to know. I mean, I had my L.A. friends were there, and other ones of their friends. So, like I said, it was a lot of fun. Okay, Natalie, here's your request, plus some other Robins stuff. Before they were the Coasters. And we'll end it with a Coasters song, but not a big hit. I think it came out after Searching. But here you go. And an interesting song. This is all from a vinyl collection. And I'll give you the title in a bit if you're interested. But one song is not in here, and I'm not sure my copy. A song they did when they were on RCA. I will tell you, it was a Hank Snow song. And I'm sure if he had his way, it wouldn't have been released because he hated country. He hated rock and roll. But since the label owns you, and he was on RCA, they took the chance. So we'll put that after this one. Here's your request.

Yeah. You tell it, man. Anyway, we had the Robins as requested by Natalie, Smokey Joe's Cafe, on the Sparks label, which was the Leave of the Stola label when they lived in L.A. They formed a record label after doing a lot of writing. I guess they had enough money to try it. Didn't do successful with it, but it got the Coasters or the Robins on there. Now, the Robins were on Crown Records, and there's another label, NRCA. I don't know if they started on RCA or another label, and unfortunately, I don't remember how I found this out. There was a collection I got many, many years ago, probably a gray market or a bootleg, of all the early stuff other than the Savoy that Johnny Otis produced. I'd love to see what those were. but it had all the stuff in their labels they were on prior to ADCO. And it ended with Smokey Joe's Cafe and the flip side, which I forget what it is. This is from a collection called There's a Riot Going On, The Robins. Let's see if I can find the title again. There's a Riot Going On, The Robins on ADCO, put out by Rhino Records. Oh, the Coasters on ADCO. Yeah. And Rhino put this out in the 2000s when they were no longer selling CDs in stores. They had their own webpage and would sell what they call handmade collections or something like that. The Nuggets collection was taken from that. And this was another one. They even did the Alan Sherman box set with all his albums and extra stuff. And these cost a pretty penny, more now than they did when they were out. I can tell you that. Just an example, I paid probably about 50, 60 bucks for this thing. They did a Joni Mitchell album, all her first 10 studio albums and stuff. Some quality were good, some weren't, but that was something they were doing. And the Joni Mitchell one was only available in England, but a lot of stores and even some radio stations gave away copies here. KVMR at one time when I had a pledge drive and given that away for quite a big amount of money that you pledged, which must mean they knew somebody at Rhino and they probably had a whole bunch in the warehouse and just gave them to him to use for pledge drive. That's my guess. But Rhino was really into that. They were no longer a record store, although there is a record store in Claremont, but I don't know if it's owned by the same person or people. Or a record label, theoretically, although now they do release a lot of stuff that you can get on download. Otherwise, a lot of this stuff wouldn't be available because they merged with, I think they're part of Warner Brothers now, where they actually were very independent. They started out at a record store, which I've been to many times in the 70s, and then became a label and kind of had some unique things and probably had some of the punk rock stuff and had Bonds and Bonds and a lot of stuff that Demento would play. It was kind of an interesting label. I wonder if there's a book about it. I should look it up. Anyway, those are the Coasters or the Robin before they were the Coasters. So here we go. Here's the Syndicate of Sounds. I didn't put the year, but 1966, and a song that was banned in many places.

Cowboy Corpus, it's hard to find good quality recordings of his. I think he was on Stardate. And most of that stuff was not always good quality. They were later released for cheap cassettes for truck drivers. Anyway, Syndicate of Sound, Hey Little Girl from 1966. Three in a row was good for two, but I messed up. Anyway, Sunday Kind of Love by the Harp Tone, which is not what I intended to play. But you always hear that in every oldies collection, and it never really charted. Actually, none of this stuff really charted because they were on different labels and not recognized other than in New York, I believe. And for a while, you couldn't even find this stuff unless you lived in New York. Even Roulette would put some of this stuff on album, but not a lot of it. Anyway, so, and then we had Life Is But a Dream, which is a beautiful version of that song. From I think 54, and I almost lost my mind on the I believe Lucky label from 1956. I'm not guaranteeing that the blue label, I know that. And then Filipino Baby, I don't think I put a year on that one, but I don't think I have a year for that one as far as the jingle's concerned. This show's going by pretty fast, which is fine with me. I'm tired. It's 1946, long time ago. And almost 20 years later, he died in a plane crash with Patsy Cline. Kind of sad. Okay, let's keep the music going. Just playing the music for you. Here are the Merry-Go-Round. And when everybody liked, or at least I did. Played a lot in L.A., and probably a little bit everywhere else.

adventures. Very big in LA and probably everywhere else. Anyway, that was, we started out with the merry-go-round at 67. You're a very lovely woman. A secret. And Other Side of Town from a great compilation called Growing Up Too Fast. A girl group collection that Mercury came out with, I believe in the 90s, early 2000s. And then Revelez. That was from 1954, 6 years before Kathy Young did it. Me and my sweetie heard that, and then it reminded me of a song I should have played, and I don't have time to play it. I didn't get it set up in here. And I feel bad now, because I promised I would. Until Baby by John Lennon, which I'll probably try to play next week. I'll set it up in the map when I have more time. Anyway, The River Lands, The Thousand Stars. And then Adventures. And Scene from Silver City, which I don't anything about. Was it a movie? Was it a TV series or what? We're going to end it with Del Reese. And then the Beatles from 1964, the one that got them started. And I don't think we'll have time for our ending scene. Oh, we might, but not much of it. Anyway, we'll see you all next week. Thanks for listening. This was just a potpourri today. Enjoy. Leave a request next week. Bye.

0: out of the woods.
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5: Out of the woods.

Oh, yeah. Starting off with some live stuff this week here in Out of the Woods. Going back to the 2010 live CD from Jackson Browne and David Lindley called Love is Strange. And it's a bilingual CD. Has the subtitle En Vivo Contino, which was recorded in Spain back around that time. As you may have heard, we lost the great David Lindley recently. So that's for him. And I don't have a whole lot of stuff I can like put my finger on and say David Lindley's on this recording, but I don't have any solo material either. But we'll revisit that live CD toward the end of the show, since I didn't nearly play enough of it when I got the thing many years ago. But anyway, welcome to the show. I'm Chip Calker. We got 2 hours of great music for you. Some new stuff right now. 20 years in the making. They haven't put out a new one since 20 years ago. It's called No Time to Lose. They're called Say Zuzu. They're sort of a local band to me. Big in Italy, or so I hear. But they're good stuff. And we're going to hear a track from it right now. This is called Climb in the River. Say Zuzu on Out of the Woods.

There you go. Nice Americana set there for you. Neil Young wrapping it up, going back to his album On the Beach and For the Turnstiles. Ryan Adams in there as well. Some help from Gillian Welch and David Rawlings on that one. From the Heartbreaker CD from many, many years ago, we heard Bartering Lines. Recent stuff in there, though, from Sunvolt, from the Electro Melodier CD. We had These Are the Times. Same with Wilco from their latest Cruel Country. We had Country Song Upside Down. Both those bands had folks who used to be in the group Uncle Tupelo, and we heard them as well from their, well, not necessarily their first, but their most, their breakout CD, let's say that, Anodyne. I think it was 1993, somewhere around there, and 15 Keys, and at the top, brand new from Say Zuzu, new CD called No Time to Lose, their first in 20 years, and Climb in the River. All right, well, we got to take a quick break. We'll be right back after this.

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2: All right, and welcome back to Out of the Woods. We're going to go back to, I think, 1975, might be 1973, I'm not sure, from Live at the Keystone, Volume 1. Merle Saunders, Jerry Garcia, John Kahn, and Bill Vitt. The Harder They Come.

Scott McMicken and the Ever Expanding for you here on Out of the Woods from the CD Shebang. That was another one. Merle Saunders, Jerry Garcia, John Kahn, and Bill Vitt in there also from the 1970s at Live at the Keystone, Volume 1, and The Harder They Come. We're going to kick off a little bit of bluegrassy flavor in this set to get us up to the top of the hour. We've got the Alex Leach Band for you right now from their latest All the Way. She's on a Different Train.

That's Max Allard wrapping up right as my computer decides to make some funky noises with its hard drive. That was the computer clapping or something, voicing its approval. From March Maxness, that one's called Day 25, and there's a song for every day of the month. And since this is our final show for March, I figured we'd play the one for March 25th, which is the first day that this show goes out on all the various stations, at least it should, through to the 1st of April, which will be the next show. That's right. I have to do some funny ones for next week. But Day 25, Max Allard from March Maxness. Nice stuff there. Michael Cleveland in there from his new one, Lovin' of the Game. Some help from Luke Bulla and Tim O'Brien on that track, Temperance Reel. We heard from Arkansas from their latest OK to Wonder and Up on the Shelf. And at the top, the Alex Leach Band. And She's on a Different Train from their latest CD called All the Way. All right, well, we have a few more minutes before we get up to the top here, but I'm going to jump into this. Hopefully, we won't end our hour too soon. But anyway, we'll be right back. Don't go anywhere.

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1: Coming to you straight from Berkeley, California, it's Maureen's Cafe, every Wednesday from 5 to 7 UTC. Tune in for a folk-flavored variety mix and hear Maureen tell it like it is. Maureen's Cafe. Don't miss it.
6: 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Skies are weeping.
1: All right, welcome back to Out of the Woods. Got some more great Americana tracks for you in this set. The Rose City Band kicking this one off from their CD Garden Party. This is Slow Burn.

That's the Williams Brothers for you here on Out of the Woods. I guess that's a lost album or something like that. I don't know the whole story, but it's called Memories to Burn. And that was Piney Wood Hills. We're from the Panhandlers just before that. A new single called Tough Country. Rob Ikes and Trey Hensley in there from their latest Living in a Song. We had Is the World Still Turning? New Riders of the Purple Sage and a live track, which you can find on the re-release of their first album. A couple of live tracks were tacked onto the end of it, and that was Superman. And there at the top, the Rose City Band from their new one, Garden Party and Slow Burn. All right, we're going to keep things going right now with a brand new track from Angelica Rockne from the upcoming CD, The Rose Society. This is White Cadillac on Out of the Woods.

A beautiful track there. Lauren Barth. Brand new stuff from her upcoming CD called Storm Waiting. That was Lord of the Lake. Nice stuff. The Bad Ends in there. Also new from the CD The Power and the Glory. We had Left to Be Found. New from Kevin Morby as well from his Story CD and Like a Flower. And brand new at the top from Angelica Rockney from the upcoming CD The Rose Society and White Cadillac. All right, folks, we've got to get one more break out of the way, so we'll be right back.

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2: Not long ago, Tyler Childers put out a 3-CD set, which was an oddity. All three discs have the same songs on them, but they're all done a bit different. And it's called Can I Take My Hounds to Heaven? And here's one version of three of the old spiritual Two Coats on Out of the Woods.
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life's terms. It ain't no hell of a deal. And even with both hands on the wheel, it's still a mighty rugged road we ride. Though we might reinvent ourselves, we don't really become someone else. And I'm here to tell you tomorrow.

Well, first of all, gracias, gracias por venir. Muchas gracias a ti for coming tonight, for making us feel at home. I would like to thank all the great friends of mine, the players, everybody that came and joined this bill. Primarily, first, I really have to thank Tino DiTeraldo for making this music happen. A maestro. A maestro. Tito Oliverano. My longtime friend and compatriot, David Lindley.

0: Gracias.
1: Happy trails. And that's gonna do it, folks. Yes, indeed. Jackson Browne and David Lindley wrapping things up in memory of the late David Lindley from Love is Strange, the live CD, and Running on Empty. We heard from Martha Scanlon and John Neufeld in there from their new one, Last Star's First Light as well, and one called You Said. The Northern Pikes in there from their CD, Time to Time and Dream Away. Grant Peoples from his A Murder of Songs EP and Elizabeth. And there at the top, Tyler Childers and Two Coats, one of three versions from Can I Take My Hounds to Heaven? All right, folks. Well, hopefully next week we'll have a new show for you. Swing on by, bring a friend. Go over to the website if you can, outofthewoodsradio.com. Check out the playlist. You can hear it all again. Send us a message right there through the page. There's a message box down there. Love to hear from you. All right, folks, be safe out there. Be good to your neighbor and stay out of the woods.

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